0: Jones, the guy that won national championships, or the guy that won a Heisman? He might have got you the national championship, but he never got you over the hump. At places like that, bro, as you know, it's about winning. You know, like, it ain't about, oh, you put up great numbers. It's about getting W's.
1: Well, now he's got to worry about W's at the professional level, and he can't have distractions.
0: Quinn says,
1: my boy is locked in.
2: Yeah, of course, obviously, like, checked in with him like you do, but honestly, like, man, is he throwing a great camp. So, but I haven't, like I said, I haven't followed a lot. I know he addressed it. I thought that was on point. But for him, the things that I see are just like quintessential Jaden in terms of the camp and what it looks like and where he's at. So it's nice to see him already starting a connection with Steph and Terry and Chig and some of the others, just some extra work post practices and getting to that space. So, no, he's been great, you know, here inside the building for sure.
1: You know what's crazy about this to me? He spent more time as a Sun Devil than he even did at LSU.
0: Yeah, that's probably the spot. Now, granted, you can say the same about Joe Burrow, right? He spent more time in Columbus than he did. But, like, still, like, you're not really necessarily, like, through and through an LSU guy.
1: You know, Joe Burrow went home. He won the title. Like, it's different. It just is. Different.
0: Yeah, so, like.
1: And it's really not close.
0: And I get it, right? You know, and it's not only about the jersey number, is about, you know, the NIL aspect, but again, like, it's just a bad look. But according to all reports, he's been having a phenomenal camp. So we'll see how the season looks when it gets here. Because right now he's like, the jokes on Twitter are rolling right now.
1: Bro, and it's like massive companies are getting involved in it. It's now a money-making scheme for other people to dunk on Jaden Daniels.
0: Yeah.
1: Which is sad, but it's funny. Like, it's brought humor to it. Do you see this getting settled in a way that Jaden can look good? I think he has to lean into this and be like, I'm an idiot. You know, he has to do something that pokes fun at this to get off the hook.
0: Yeah, but if you went this far, you're not going to, like, reverse course. Because, again, like, it's an ego play. And once that ego, and now that the ego's been attacked, right, because people cracking jokes on you, like, there's probably no way he's going to reverse course. Especially young, too. Like, it's hard for, like, young folks to reverse course in that aspect when they're super prideful in that aspect. Granted, older people are probably super prideful, too. But once you feel like, oh, no, these people sizing me, people making jokes about me about this is and that, like, now I'm going to stand 10 toes down. I'm going to stand on business, you know, so.
1: Man, the best weapon you have in life is an apology. It's the best weapon in life, and the ability to say no. Jaden Daniels taking hits. There's another quarterback that is taking hits consistently in the NFL, and he's got to learn how to play the quarterback position safely and properly if he wants to have any success with the Giants. Game Night returns after this.
3: Camp to camp.
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0: feel that, and he didn't feel that, and he felt the floor.
1: That's another thing he's got to learn, is learn to pop up and when to pop up and not play. Not that he's playing possum, but when you do go down like that and you have a target on your back as a blue tent guy, they're going to buzz down in a heartbeat, and like, you're going into that blue tent because they can't have that Tua situation again on national television. Man. And especially with the New York Giants with all those eyeballs. Like, it's not happening, Jackson. So protect yourself. Don't go into the blue tent and prevent yourself from having to go into the blue tent. All right, coming up next, Doug Glanville coming on to join us. He was at the Astros Mariners game tonight. What's going on in the AL West? What's going on with negotiations? When do we see Aaron Judge? All those questions answered next.
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0: because football is the consummate team sport, and you have to play boring coach speak team football. 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
1: For sure.
0: Very quickly, boom or bust, Super Bowl or bust, because they fired Sean.
1: Oh, I don't think they're going to make the Super Bowl.
0: No. No, I know, but is it a failure of a season?
1: Yes, it is.
0: All right, another failure of a season if they don't make the Super Bowl. What happens to this Texans team if they don't get there? What do they do at the quarterback position? 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
15: I'm Ed Benkin. We start with football news. According to the NFL Network's Ian Rappaport, Viking safety and linebacker Jamal Adams has suffered a season-ending knee injury. He was hurt in yesterday's preseason contest against the Giants and was carted off the field. Meanwhile, the Cowboys have signed veteran pass rusher Von Miller. A source tells ESPN it will be a one-year deal. According to ESPN's Adam Schefter, Cardinals rookie running back Jeremiah Love is dealing with a high ankle sprain. The team is hopeful he will be ready for the regular season. Baseball continues to mourn the death of pitcher Tommy John. He passed away earlier today. John won 288 games pitching for the Yankees, Dodgers, and four other teams. Had a groundbreaking surgery for a situation which named after him. On MLB on ESPN Radio, New York Daily News columnist Bill Madden talked about his legacy.
16: Well, from the standpoint of the surgery, obviously, he had about as big an impact on baseball as any pitcher ever in the history of the game because of the fact that it was a revolutionary surgery to begin with. And not only did it save his career, it saved hundreds of others.
15: Tommy John was 83 years old. In baseball on Sunday, it was the Brewers over the Dodgers 6-2. Milwaukee takes 3-4 from L.A. The Dodgers in third overall in the National League. The Braves second. They defeated the Diamondbacks 5-3. WNBA, the Fever and the Dream go to overtime before Indiana prevails 95-91. Caitlin Clark led the way with 26 points. Sky over the Storm 82-80 and the Fire down the Mercury 88-85.
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1: Coming up on the Monday edition of Unsportsmanlike with Chris Candy, Michelle Smallman, and me, Evan Cohen, we continue to get you ready for football as we go 2 days with the Giants.
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0: have a 2025 second rounder in Donovan Azaraku, who they like coming on a little bit. They have a rookie first rounder in Malachi Lawrence. So they had enough bodies at defensive ends to make this work. I wonder the degree to which Vaughn, who plays kind of a similar role to the young players, Azaraku and Lawrence, I wonder to what degree signing Vaughn is a sign that, man, maybe Lawrence isn't going to be ready in year one to contribute as much as we want. Maybe it was the sort of thing where Vaughn, who is like a North Texas native, is just like, hey, I would like to play in Texas. Can I, you know, like, and it's a little bit of a home cooking thing where if we can get Vaughn Miller for this money, I haven't seen the money yet, then, all right, you know, this will work fine for us. I don't think that Vaughn in 2026 is enough of a needle-moving, scale-tipping player to say that this fundamentally changes the world for Dallas. But I will say that defensively last year, Dallas, because of injuries and because of player departures, had about as bad of a roster, depth chart, and numbers as the Bengals did. And there's so much talk about, oh, the Bengals making these big defensive improvements. Well, listen, if Christian Parker, who's the new DC there, can take these new pieces, whether it's Caleb Downs in the draft or Rashawn Gary via trade or here Von Miller, and whatever combination he can get, if he can just drag them to like an average defense by the time we get to winter football, Cowboys could be really, really good. And I think continuing to make small bets, even just like, all right, a one-year deal for Von Miller, see if he's got 8 sacks left in him, is a smart approach because they don't need an elite defense. They need an average defense to pair with an elite offense, and they can push around in the NFC a little bit.
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0: Appreciate you, fellas.
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1: 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He won 288 career games in the big leagues, four-time All-Star, but his name invokes elbow surgery. Tommy John dying this weekend at the age of 83. He had shared a message about his health after missing the Yankees Old Timers Day on August 8th, saying in that message he wanted to say goodbye to everyone. He'd been in hospice and had been diagnosed with bladder cancer and other ailments in recent years. In the 1970s, Tommy John suffered what was until that point a career-ending injury, but at the age of 31, underwent groundbreaking surgery on his left elbow. The surgery wound up bearing his name, wound up prolonging his career another 14 years. ESPN MLB senior insider Jeff Passan.
2: I think what Tommy John was able to impart to all the people with whom he spoke is, yeah, this is going to be a grind because every day you're going to have to wake up knowing you can't do what you love to do. And it's going to be that case for about a year. And that's a daunting thing for players to face. The idea that Tommy John was not just courageous enough to do this thing that had never been done before, but that he took the time afterward, I think speaks to who he was and his understanding of how impactful this procedure was.
1: There are dozens of players playing now who have had the surgery. Among them is Yankees pitcher Gerrit Cole.
3: I think a lot of times when we think about Tommy John right now, we're obviously, when we hear it about a player, we're upset, right, for the player. And I think we kind of rue as an industry how often kids are getting this at such a young age. But, you know, in Tommy's instance, he extended his career and gave him a second half. And I'm a beneficiary of that. Other pitchers have been a beneficiary of that. Well, a guy took the ball the other night, and the guy that took the ball in Atlanta, Chris Sale, like late in your career, get a second bite at the apple. And, you know, what a blessing it is that we get to, I guess, see these great players continue on such a great path. And it's because of, you know, Tommy John and Dr. Joe.
1: Gerrit Cole and Major League Baseball remembering Tommy John, who died this weekend at his home in Florida. He was 83. Back to the WNBA. Sky, an 82-80 win over the Storm. Seattle with its 30th loss of the season, breaking a tie with the 2023 team for the most losses in a single season in franchise history. For Chicago, they snap a six-game road losing streak. Fire, an 88-85 win over the Mercury. Phoenix honoring Diana Taurasi, retiring her jersey at halftime.
4: Driving to the game today, I didn't know whether I was going to suit up and play, whether it was my funeral, a celebration, and I've come to realize it's all of it, and it's amazing. You never made me change, and I gave you a lot of reasons to be like, D, chill. But you let me be myself, and that's all you want in life, is to be around people that let you be yourself.
1: Phoenix Mercury retiring her jersey. She spent two decades in Phoenix. SportsCenter All Night, ESPN Radio, Sunday's top sounds at Benken.
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0: Number five.
6: Jay, we begin with baseball action and a host of teams in the playoff race. One of those teams is the Marlins, who stayed within three of a wild card spot by powering past the Reds, as heard on 104.3 WQAM.
7: Javier punches a ball out to left and deep. And he's back, and it's gone!
8: Ha, ha, ha,
7: ha, Javier Sanoja with a three-run home run, and the fish hit. Blown this open. It's 7-1 in the top of the ninth.
0: Number four.
6: To Atlanta, where it was another win and another home run for Matt Olson. The Braves got past the Diamondbacks. More from 680 The Fan.
9: 3-0 pitch. Swing and a drive deep center field. Barroso back to the track. It is gone! Matt Olson with a three-run home run. His 36th of the season and Major League's best left on jump in front 5-2.
0: Number three.
6: The surprising White Sox now have a 5.5 game lead in the American League Central thanks to a sweep of the Tigers capped off on Sunday. The call from ESPN 1000.
10: 1-1.
8: Hit in the air to left. It is deep. Back on it, Malcherry. This baby will go. A two-run homer to the opposite way. And the Sox lead 6-4.
10: Number two.
6: North of the border, Ben writes that the Yankees avoided a sweep at the hands of the Blue Jays and widened their lead atop the AL wildcard standings. The call from the Yes Network.
11: The 2-0. Driven deep to right field. Going back, Lucas on the track, looking up. See ya! That's how you make up for an error. A two-run home run, and the Yankees lead 4-2.
10: Number one.
6: Finally to the hardwood at a thrilling back-and-forth affair in the WNBA in Atlanta. It went to overtime before Kelsey Mitchell and the Fever outlasted the Dream, as heard on ESPN.
8: Mitchell will let it wind. Mitchell on the drive. Trying to take Reese. Mitchell lays it in. Two-possession lead for Indiana. And a 19th straight game with 20 for Kelsey Mitchell.
1: Fever wind up scoring more than 95 again. You know who's not scoring a lot? That's next. 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
1: 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He won 288 career games in the big leagues, four-time All-Star, but his name invokes elbow surgery. Tommy John dying this weekend at the age of 83. He had shared a message about his health after missing the Yankees Old Timers Day on August 8th, saying in that message he wanted to say goodbye to everyone. He's been in hospice and had been diagnosed with bladder cancer and other ailments in recent years. In the 1970s, Tommy John suffered what was until that point a career-ending injury, but at the age of 31, underwent groundbreaking surgery on his left elbow. The surgery wound up bearing his name, wound up prolonging his career another 14 years. ESPN MLB senior insider Jeff Passan.
2: I think what Tommy John was able to impart to all the people with whom he spoke is, yeah, this is going to be a grind because every day you're going to have to wake up knowing you can't do what you love to do. And it's going to be that case for about a year. And that's a daunting thing for players to face. The idea that Tommy John was not just courageous enough to do this thing that had never been done before, but that he took the time afterward, I think speaks to who he was and his understanding of how impactful this procedure was.
1: There are dozens of players playing now who have had the surgery. Among them is Yankees pitcher Gerrit Cole.
3: I think a lot of times when we think about Tommy John right now, we're obviously, when we hear it about a player, we're upset, right, for the player. And I think we kind of rue as an industry how often kids are getting this at such a young age. But, you know, in Tommy's instance, he extended his career and gave him a second half. And I'm a beneficiary of that. Other pitchers have been a beneficiary of that. Well, a guy took the ball the other night, and the guy that took the ball in Atlanta, Chris Sale, like late in your career, get a second bite at the apple. And, you know, what a blessing it is that we get to, I guess, see these great players continue on such a great path. And it's because of, you know, Tommy John and Dr. Joe.
1: Gerrit Cole and Major League Baseball remembering Tommy John, who died this weekend at his home in Florida. He was 83. Back to the WNBA. Sky, an 82-80 win over the Storm. Seattle with its 30th loss of the season, breaking a tie with the 2023 team for the most losses in a single season in franchise history. For Chicago, they snap a six-game road losing streak. Fire, an 88-85 win over the Mercury. Phoenix honoring Diana Taurasi, retiring her jersey at halftime.
4: Driving to the game today, I didn't know whether I was going to suit up and play, whether it was my funeral, a celebration, and I've come to realize it's all of it, and it's amazing. You never made me change, and I gave you a lot of reasons to be like, D, chill. But you let me be myself. And that's all you want in life, is to be around people that let you be yourself.
1: Phoenix Mercury retiring her jersey. She spent two decades in Phoenix. SportsCenter All Night, ESPN Radio, Sunday's top sounds. Ed Benkin.
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0: Number five.
6: Jay, we begin with baseball action and a host of teams in the playoff race. One of those teams is the Marlins, who stayed within three of a wild card spot by powering past the Reds, as heard on 104.3 WQAM.
7: Javier punches a ball out to left and deep. And he's back, and it's gone! Javier Sanoja with a three-run home run, and the Fish have blown this open. It's 7-1 in the top of the ninth.
0: Number four.
6: To Atlanta, where it was another win and another home run for Matt Olson. The Braves got past the Diamondbacks. More from 680 The Fan.
7: 3-0 pitch. Swing and a drive deep center field. Barroso back to the track. It is gone! Matt Olson with a three-run home. 36 of the season, and Major League's best left-on-left striker. And the Braves jump in front 5-2.
0: Number three.
6: The surprising White Sox now have a 5.5 game lead in the American League Central, thanks to a sweep of the Tigers capped off on Sunday. The call from ESPN 1000.
8: 1-1. Hit in the air to left. It is deep. Back on it, Malgieri. This baby will go. A two-run homer to the opposite way. And the Sox lead 6-4.
0: Number two.
6: North of the border, Ben writes that the Yankees avoided a sweep at the hands of the Blue Jays and widened their lead atop the AL wildcard standings. The call from the Yes Network.
9: The 2-0. Driven deep to right field. Going back, Lucas on the track, looking up. See ya! That's how you make up for an error. A two-run home run, and the Yankees lead 4-2.
0: Number one.
6: Finally to the hardwood at a thrilling back-and-forth affair in the WNBA in Atlanta. It went to overtime before Kelsey Mitchell and the Fever outlasted the Dream, as heard on ESPN.
8: Mitchell will let it wind. Mitchell on the drive. Trying to take Reese. Mitchell lays it in. Two-possession lead for Indiana. And a 19th straight game with 20 for Kelsey Mitchell.
1: Fever wind up scoring more than 95 again. You know who's not scoring a lot? That's next. 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

0: it's about putting on the pads and actually hitting another human. And that's when Aaron Donald really needs to ramp up, because as everybody will tell you, that just feels different. You can be in great shape, but when it comes to hitting somebody else, that's different. So Aaron's going to need a little bit of time to ramp up and get back into that.
1: And all this coming about because Myles Garrett is in the locker room as well.
2: We could be here all day talking about that. I mean, the way in which he practiced, you know, his craft, you know, you've seen the videos in which he's, you know, he's going 100%. He's, you know, he's doing the nod. He's doing the pass training. He's working on his footwork. His footwork is like impeccable, but he also has get off that's, you know, similar to an end. And he has a great feel for the game. His intuition on when he should throw a move, when he should get in phase and out of phase as far as run blocks or when he should shed a guy. And he just had a outstanding feel for the game as well as being a freak athletically.
1: First, Donald, first explore the option of returning after Myles Garrett landed with the club. ESPN analyst Ben Solak, what can we expect if he does come back?
3: A, I just don't think Donald's going to play as many snaps as people realize. And then B, I think there is this idea that, wow, they added Myles Garrett, they added Trent McDuffie, this defense is going to be elite. And then it's, oh my gosh, Aaron Donald's coming back. This defense is going to be double elite. And there's no such thing. That's kind of the stick in the mud argument. It's just that this is a offense-driven league. The penalties favor the offense. The pace of play favors the offense. The clock management all favors the offense.
1: Donald spent his entire 10-year career with the Rams before retiring in March of 2024. At the front end of his career, what do we think? That's next. It's ESPN Radio.
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1: 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He won 288 career games in the big leagues, four-time All-Star, but his name invokes elbow surgery. Tommy John dying this weekend at the age of 83. He had shared a message about his health after missing the Yankees' Old Timers Day on August 8th, saying in that message he wanted to say goodbye to everyone. He'd been in hospice and had been diagnosed with bladder cancer and other ailments in recent years. In the 1970s, Tommy John suffered what was until that point a career-ending injury, but at the age of 31, underwent groundbreaking surgery on his left elbow. The surgery wound up bearing his name, wound up prolonging his career another 14 years. ESPN MLB senior insider Jeff Passan.
2: I think what Tommy John was able to impart to all the people with whom he spoke is, yeah, this is going to be a grind because every day you're going to have to wake up knowing you can't do what you love to do. And it's going to be that case for about a year. And that's a daunting thing for players to face. The idea that Tommy John was not just courageous enough to do this thing that had never been done before, but that he took the time afterward, I think speaks to who he was and his understanding of how impactful this procedure was.
1: There are dozens of players playing now who have had the surgery. Among them is Yankees pitcher Gerrit Cole.
3: I think a lot of times when we think about Tommy John right now, we're obviously, when we hear it about a player, we're upset, right, for the player. And I think we kind of rue as an industry how often kids are getting this at such a young age. But, you know, in Tommy's instance, he extended his career and gave him a second half. And I'm a beneficiary of that. Other pitchers have been a beneficiary of that. Well, the guy took the ball the other night, and the guy that took the ball in Atlanta, Chris Sale, like late in your career, get a second bite at the apple. And, you know, what a blessing it is that we get to, I guess, see these great players continue on such a great path. And it's because of, you know, Tommy John and Dr. Joe.
1: Gerrit Cole and Major League Baseball remembering Tommy John, who died this weekend at his home in Florida. He was 83. Back to the WNBA. Sky, an 82-80 win over the Storm. Seattle with its 30th loss of the season, breaking a tie with the 2023 team for the most losses in a single season in franchise history. For Chicago, they snap a six-game road losing streak. Fire, an 88-85 win over the Mercury. Phoenix honoring Diana Taurasi, retiring her jersey at halftime.
4: Driving to the game today, I didn't know whether I was going to suit up and play, whether it was my funeral, a celebration, and I've come to realize it's all of it, and it's amazing. You never made me change, and I gave you a lot of reasons to be like, D, chill. But you let me be myself, and that's all you want in life, is to be around people that let you be yourself.
1: Phoenix Mercury retiring her jersey. She spent two decades in Phoenix. SportsCenter All Night, ESPN Radio, Sunday's top sounds. Ed Benkin.
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0: Number five.
6: Jay, we begin with baseball action and a host of teams in the playoff race. One of those teams is the Marlins, who stayed within three of a wild card spot by powering past the Reds, as heard on 104.3 WQAM.
7: Javier punches a ball out to left and deep. That is back, and it's gone!
8: Ha, ha, ha, Javi.
7: Javier Sanoja with a three-run home run, and the Fish have blown this open. It's 7-1 in the top of the ninth.
0: Number four.
6: To Atlanta, where it was another win and another home run for Matt Olson. But the Braves got past the Diamondbacks. More from 680 The Fan.
9: 3-0 pitch. Swing and a drive deep center field. Barroso back to the track. It is gone! Matt Olson with a three-run home run. 36th of the season and Major League's best left-on-left striker. And the Braves jump in front 5-2.
0: Number three.
6: The surprising White Sox now have a 5.5 game lead in the American League Central thanks to a sweep of the Tigers capped off on Sunday. The call from ESPN 1000.
10: 1-1.
8: Hit in the air to left. It is deep. Back on it, Malgieri. This baby will go. A two-run homer to the opposite way. And the Sox lead 6-4.
10: Number two.
6: North of the border, Ben writes that the Yankees avoided a sweep at the hands of the Blue Jays and widened their lead atop the AL wildcard standings. The call from the YES Network.
11: The 2-0. Driven deep to right field. Going back, Lucas on the track, looking up. See ya! That's how you make up for an error. A two-run home run, and the Yankees lead 4-2.
10: Number one.
6: Finally to the hardwood at a thrilling back-and-forth affair in the WNBA in Atlanta. It went to overtime before Kelsey Mitchell and the Fever outlasted the Dream, as heard on ESPN.
8: Mitchell will let it wind. Mitchell on the drive. Take Reese. Mitchell weighs in. Two-possession lead for Indiana in a 19th straight game with 20 for Kelsey Mitchell.
1: Fever wind up scoring more than 95 again. You know who's not scoring a lot? That's next. 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

0: And he just, he has a great feel for the game. His intuition on when he should throw a move, when he should get in phase and out of phase as far as run blocks or when he should shed a guy. And he just had an outstanding feel for the game as well as being a freak athletically.
1: First, Donald, first, explore the option of returning after Myles Garrett landed with the club. ESPN analyst Ben Solak, what can we expect if he does come back?
2: Hey, I don't think Donald's going to play as many snaps as people realize. And then B, I think there is this idea that, wow, they added Myles Garrett, they added Trent McDuffie, this defense is going to be elite. And then it's, oh my gosh, Aaron Donald's coming back, this defense is going to be double elite. And there's no such thing. That's kind of the stick-in-the-mud argument. It's just that this is a offense-driven league. The penalties favor the offense. The pace of play favors the offense. The clock management all favors the offense.
1: Donald spent his entire 10-year career with the Rams before retiring in March of 2024. At the front end of his career, what do we think? That's next. It's ESPN Radio.
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1: The Golex.
0: It's going to be like a bad team with a high pick quarterback that has a solid, really good veteran on the roster. Is you play that veteran until the season is lost, you're out of it, it's not competitive anymore. Then you put the young guy in, as long as he's not, his eyes aren't big saucers, you know, in practice, which it doesn't seem like Mendoza's is. He had so nice poise in the pocket. I continue to realize the short passing game that the NFL has become. I mean, just quick, short passes. Mendoza at least threw the ball down the field.
1: The Rich Eisen Show.
2: I expected him to look pretty good, and he did. Had some nice throws, including a touchdown throw to Jack Besh on a quick route over the middle. Mike Robb, who was sitting next to me on the set on NFL Network's coverage last night, said that's not easy because it's a pre-snap read, knowing where you're going, making sure the defense doesn't know where you're going, and quickly get your fingers on the laces of the football and fire it accurately. He did it, touchdown. And the other drives didn't result in points. One of them, he held on to the ball way too long and took a hit. I mean, so take the good to take the bad, right? We call that the facts of life. But he's just so damn lovable.
1: Matt Jones, Myron Metcalf, they are Matt and Myron.
3: His first drive was actually not great. Again, you don't want to read too much into the preseason, but then the energy in that crowd, you know, I thought when Vegas got a team, I kind of thought every game would be a party. You know what I mean? I mean, I kind of thought it was like supposed to be an afternoon pool party in Vegas. And when I've watched those games, the crowd has been unbelievably dead for most of them. But not when Mendoza came in. You saw a buzz. Everybody stood the entirety of his first and second drive. It's almost like you can feel an injection of energy into that franchise since they picked him.
1: Game night.
4: This is not going to be a team that's going to go from worst to first. And if Cousins isn't going to get you there, which is the Super Bowl, then what are you doing? If he's not going to go and get you 10 or 12 wins, why not just have the rookie go out there and get on the job training? But the part that they don't quite understand is, yeah, but everything is new. There's a new coach in town, right? He's never been a head coach before. Offensive line is all new. Weapons around him are all new. There's so much new. They're trying to get used to that.
1: Sports Center All Night Rewind.
5: Fernando Mendoza checking the boxes for the most part in his debut in New York. Jackson Dart went into the big blue box, the medical tent, after he was popped.
6: As far as the blue tent, like I really respect the rules and the thought behind, you know, the NFL has of keeping players healthy and reviewing things. But at the same time, I'm still puzzled by it, just feeling like every time that I get hit, you know, I find my way in there, which at times I still try to wrap my head around. But that's all that I'm going to say about that situation. You know, I'm really happy with how the drive ended.
5: Dart went down a couple of times and a half dozen drops. What do the Giants need to see from him in year two? ESPN's Jeremy Fowler.
7: They want to see him out of that blue medical tent and on the field where he's such a playmaker. Yeah. So it's a fine line with Jackson Dart. He's a really physical player. And the Giants wanted to get a dress run rehearsal in first preseason game because it's a new offense with Matt Nagy. It's been a process. So all is good. Luckily, he came out of things unscathed. Yeah. And you saw that playmaking out of the pocket. They know he can do that. They love their rookie Malachi Fields. Going to be a big target for Dart in 2026. They simply got to keep him healthy. So they're trying to find a balance between relying heavily on the running game to help Jackson Dart so he doesn't have to scramble around and take unnecessary hits, but then his playmaking can take over when he needs to.
5: A lot of eyes on the Browns as well this weekend. Deshaun Watson, Shedeur Sanders, both seeing action. Watson leading the Browns on a couple of scoring drives in the first half against the Bears. Sanders did toss an interception in the fourth quarter. The two, of course, competing for the starting job. ESPN analyst Herm Edwards on Deshaun Watson's first action in a couple of years.
8: He was pretty poised in the pocket. Now, he has to understand as well, when that thing breaks down, I mean, you can't, you know, get hit like that. But for the most part, he was accurate, felt like he had control of the offense. This is a small sample size, but knew where to go with the ball, got the ball out for the most part. So this was a good outing for him. You know, I can imagine the butterflies he had because he hadn't played football in quite some time.
5: And, of course, they're battling for the QB1 job, ESPN's Jeremy Fowler.
9: If things are equal, my sense right now, and this is subject to change, but that Deshaun Watson would have the inside track. You know, he's on a $230 million contract, and I know they're not beholden to that anymore, but with 1 year left, you know, it does behoove the Browns in some levels to see if there's anything to salvage here, you know, or if they were to not play him at all and then he goes somewhere else next year and balls out, it's like, well, should we have played him, you know, where you can always go to Shador Sanders week 4, week 6, later in the season, whatever it is. Now, that said, Shador Sanders has done a good job of closing the gap from the spring to now, and they've kind of been trading blows. So, but I do believe Watson has at least some momentum because he's had a good last week. He had a rough start to camp, but he settled down, and then yesterday was a good performance. It was solid. It wasn't spectacular. It was quality quarterback play, and so I think that's where they want to start, just running the whole operation, making good decisions, being accurate. It seems like he passed that test yesterday, but Shador Sanders will get his shot in Buffalo.
5: Todd Monken continuing to decide between the two since taking over as coach. Well, he said goodbye just over a week ago. Now he's being remembered. That's next. SportsCenter All Night continues. It's ESPN Radio.
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1: 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He won 288 career games in the big leagues, four-time All-Star, but his name invokes elbow surgery. Tommy John dying this weekend at the age of 83. He had shared a message about his health after missing the Yankees Old Timers Day on August 8th, saying in that message he wanted to say goodbye to everyone. He'd been in hospice and had been diagnosed with bladder cancer and other ailments in recent years. In the 1970s, Tommy John suffered what was until that point a career-ending injury, but at the age of 31 underwent groundbreaking surgery on his left elbow. The surgery wound up bearing his name, wound up prolonging his career another 14 years. ESPN MLB senior insider Jeff Passan.
2: I think what Tommy John was able to impart to all the people with whom he spoke is, yeah, this is going to be a grind because every day you're going to have to wake up knowing you can't do what you love to do. And it's going to be that case for about a year. And that's a daunting thing for players to face. The idea that Tommy John was not just courageous enough to do this thing that had never been done before, but that he took the time afterward, I think speaks to who he was and his understanding of how impactful this procedure was.
1: There are dozens of players playing now who have had the surgery. Among them is Yankees pitcher Gerrit Cole.
3: I think a lot of times when we think about Tommy John right now, we're obviously, when we hear it about a player, we're upset for the player. And I think we kind of rue as an industry how often kids are getting this at such a young age. But, you know, in Tommy's instance, he extended his career and gave him a second half. And I'm a beneficiary of that. Other pitchers have been a beneficiary of that. Well, a guy took the ball the other night, and the guy that took the ball in Atlanta, Chris Sale, like late in your career, get a second bite at the apple. And you know, what a blessing it is that we get to, I guess, see these great players continue on such a great path. And it's because of, you know, Tommy John and Dr. Job.
1: Gerrit Cole and Major League Baseball remembering Tommy John, who died this weekend at his home in Florida. He was 83. Back to the WNBA. Sky, an 82-80 win over the Storm. Seattle with its 30th loss of the season, breaking a tie with the 2023 team for the most losses in a single season in franchise history. For Chicago, they snap a six-game road losing streak. Fire, an 88-85 win over the Mercury. Phoenix honoring Diana Taurasi, retiring her jersey at halftime.
4: Driving to the game today, I didn't know whether I was going to suit up and play, whether it was my funeral, a celebration, and I've come to realize it's all of it, and it's amazing. You never made me change, and I gave you a lot of reasons to be like, D, chill. But you let me be myself, and that's all you want in life, is to be around people that let you be yourself.
1: Phoenix Mercury retiring her jersey. She spent 2 decades in Phoenix. SportsCenter All Night, ESPN Radio, Sunday's top sounds. Ed Benkin.
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0: Number 5.
6: Jay, we begin with baseball action and a host of teams in the playoff race. One of those teams is the Marlins, who stayed within 3 of a wild card spot by powering past the Reds, as heard on 104.3 WQAM.
7: Javier punches a ball out to left and deep. That is back, and it's gone! Javier Sanoja with a 3-run home run, and the Fish have blown this open. It's 7-1 in the top of the ninth.
0: Number 4.
6: To Atlanta, where it was another win and another home run for Matt Olson. The Braves got past the Diamondbacks. More from 680 The Fan.
7: 3-0 pitch. Swing and a drive deep center field. Barroso back to the track. It is gone! Matt Olson with a 3-run home run. 36th of the season and Major League's best left-on-left striker. And the Braves jump in front 5-2.
0: Number 3.
6: The surprising White Sox now have a 5.5 game lead in the American League Central thanks to a sweep of the Tigers capped off on Sunday. The call from ESPN 1000.
8: 1-1. Hit in the air to left. It is deep. Back on it, Malgieri. This baby will go. A two-run homer to the opposite way. And the Sox lead 6-4.
9: Number two.
6: North of the border, Ben writes that the Yankees avoided a sweep at the hands of the Blue Jays and widened their lead atop the AL wildcard standings. The call from the YES Network.
10: The 2-0. Driven deep to right field. Going back, Lucas on the track, looking up. See ya! That's how you make up for an error. A two-run home run, and the Yankees lead 4-2.
9: Number one.
6: Finally to the hardwood at a thrilling back-and-forth affair in the WNBA in Atlanta. It went to overtime before Kelsey Mitchell and the Fever outlasted the Dream, as heard on ESPN.
8: Mitchell will let it wind. Mitchell on the drive. Trying to take Reese. Mitchell weighs it in. Two-possession lead for Indiana. And a 19th straight game with 20 for Kelsey Mitchell.
1: Kelsey Mitchell, 19 straight games with 20 points. It's Monday, August 17th. I'm Jay Reynolds. What do we take away from NFL preseason week one? On Sportsmanlike has reaction next. It's ESPN Radio.
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0: and not have to focus all our assets on the quarterback position for the first time in a long time. 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

0: where it's like, what's the object? Isn't the object to win? Yes. We just discount the whole winning thing. Like, I don't understand. Jalen Hurts, whatever. He can't do, if he was, if he was with the Chargers, he could, he's not. He's on the Eagles, right? If, if Alvin Harper and Michael Irvin played with these quarterbacks in the 80s, if they were on the Saints instead of the Cowboys, well, they were on the Cowboys and they won 3 Super Bowls. Why do we not care about the whole winning part of this? I don't understand. We just play out, if this guy or gal was on another team, what they would be doing. They're not. They're on the team. They're on. Draymond, he's not on the Pistons. He's on the Warriors. He won 4 rings, meaning he was a huge part of it. Stop with the, if he was on that team. And I'm the king of hypotheticals.
1: Next.
2: Number one.
1: Are the Atlanta Falcons a sneaky tank team?
3: You have my attention. Go ahead.
1: One first down and 19 total yards of offense for 2 in the first quarter against the Broncos on Friday night. And Stefanski's offense went from bad to worse as Cooper rushed through 2 interceptions, including a pick 6 to Jada Barron. In total, 192 yards of offense and a putrid 3.2 yards per play. Now, we got news that edge rusher James Pierce was suspended for the first half of the season over the weekend, and that followed the announcement that fellow 2025 first-rounder Jalon Walker would miss the entire season due to injury. New regime with Matt Ryan running the front office down in the dirty. Michael Penix will certainly factor into the equation when it comes to the quarterback room in 2026, but there's no guarantee that he'll be healthy and available when the season starts. Should the Falcons be in the race to the bottom in 2026.
3: Boy, do you have a way to my heart here. This is exactly the kind of stuff that I love. 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Is there a market inefficiency in tanking now? Who else is doing it?
4: Well,
1: Who else is doing it or should be doing it?
3: Well, let's answer that question coming up. We're on Sportsmanlike, presented by Progressive Insurance.
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0: Action Like here on ESPN Radio, ESPN 2. 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Along with Chris Canty, Kimberly A. Martin in for Smalls today. Evan Cohen with you. Vegas East is having a big laugh around Upon Further Review because I went on a whole rant.
1: Yeah, you did. Screaming.
0: About winning.
1: Shrieking.
0: And then really was intrigued by CeCe's idea of losing.
2: Yeah, I love that.
3: Literally back-to-back takes by you.
0: Is tanking to the top winning, though?
3: No.
0: Well, but like the Dolphins tried to suck for Luck and didn't get Andrew Luck.
3: Losing is losing.
0: Right, but you want organizational winning to get a pick that would bring you a quarterback?
2: Is that how you feel about the Sixers?
3: Lose with a purpose.
0: No, I don't feel that way about the Sixers.
3: If you're going to lose with a purpose?
0: Yeah.
3: Instead of being aimless?
0: Yeah.
3: I could buy into that a little bit.
0: So let's
1: go
0: back.
1: You hate aimless losing, but if it's really targeted and a
3: if you're losing while your young quarterback is getting on the job training, then that makes sense. Mm-hmm. If you're losing because you're in the wilderness when it comes to finding a franchise quarterback and you're trying to get a top pick, that actually makes some sense. But if you're losing for the sake of, if you're doing what we anticipate the Pittsburgh Steelers are doing, which is starting a 42-year-old quarterback without having a chance in hell at being able to win a title, then to me that doesn't make sense.
1: Are you saying the Steelers are not good this year? Is that what you're saying?
3: Yeah.
1: They're not going to be good?
3: Yeah, I don't think I'm breaking news. I've been on that train.
0: So let's go back to your number one in Upon Further Review. So the thought was, is Atlanta a sneaky tank team? Now,
3: yes.
0: Let's go back to why. So this weekend, obviously we're watching all the preseason games. Penix banged up. Tua banged up slash not good. They're two draft picks from last year in terms of their edge rushers. Pierce for suspension off the field and Walker for health, unfortunately. Mm-hmm. Both either Walker out for the season, Pierce out for at least half the season at this point. Who knows what happens in between now and then, whatever. We don't know, and I'll leave that to the side. They're not at full strength. Is there a market inefficiency this year for tanking? Who do we think is trying to worry about their next quarterback and their next team versus this team? Miami, I would say, is on that list.
3: Miami's on that list.
0: I don't think the Jets are because I think Aaron Glenn.
3: They got to win games.
0: Yeah.
3: Or their head coach is going to get fired.
0: And they have three first-rounders. So they don't need to lose.
3: They can always move up if they need to.
0: And then other bad teams, Arizona.
3: Cardinals for sure.
0: Now, again, like the Browns.
1: I was going to say, wouldn't you throw Cleveland in there, clearly?
0: Yeah, but those two franchises specifically may think, holy crap, did we find our franchise quarterback at a cheap price?
3: Yes.
0: Carson Beck and Shedeur Sanders.
3: Correct.
0: That's on the table. Atlanta does not have that because if they are down on Penix or Penix is not healthy, they don't have that at this point, unfortunately.
1: Mm-hmm.
0: I mean, other bad teams. Tennessee has their guy.
1: Yes.
3: Yeah.
0: Vegas has their guy.
3: Well, even though Vegas has their guy, they still should lose because you do want to have a high pick in a quarterback-rich draft. You want somebody to pay you off in order to move up.
0: And there is job security, I would think, for the three people now involved in Atlanta, right? Because you're thinking about Stefanski first year, Ian Cunningham, general manager first year, Matt Ryan first year.
3: Makes a lot of sense.
0: Yeah, you don't want to tank 2 or 3 years in if you haven't been that good. If that crew is saying, listen, we re-signed a lot of the guys that are obvious to re-sign, but around the parts that are not obvious, we're going to try to move up in the draft and we're going to try to do so by finding that market inefficiency. Kmart, you're giving me a dirty look. I'm used to that from that chair normally.
1: True. Yeah, I'm just fascinated by the Falcons. I'm just fascinated by the Falcons because they have a first-year head coach in Atlanta who has no ties, in Kevin Stefanski, who has no ties to Penix. He was not there. And also Matt Ryan being in the building now, I just feel like there's less patience in Atlanta than a lot of other places. I think that's why I'm fascinated by them because Tua is only there for a year. And if they don't believe in Penix going forward, there's going to be a lot of changes.
0: So do you think it's on the board? I mean, you've talked about it.
3: I think it's just going to be bad.
0: Yeah, but
3: so they might not be trying to tank, but it's going to amount to that. I think the Falcons, you could have it on the board that they're a last place team in the softest division in football. And if that's your reality and you still have a big question mark around who's going to play quarterback in 2027, why wouldn't you want as high a draft pick as possible next year?
4: Well, okay.
0: Just a quick exercise there. How many teams in the NFL would we say, based on this, you have me thinking?
3: How many teams do I think should tank next year?
0: No, I'm going to go a different way.
3: I got a half dozen teams right here off the gates.
0: Oh, then go.
3: I got the Atlanta Falcons. I got the Pittsburgh Steelers, the Arizona Cardinals, Las Vegas Raiders, Miami Dolphins, and the Indianapolis Colts. Now, Indy is tricky because everybody's on the hot seat, but I think based on what they have, it's completely on the board that they could be a team that falls out of it before we even get to the trade deadline. I think it's entirely possible given the landscape of that division.
0: For Indy.
3: For Indy.
0: And let's be fair. They are the one team that you out there don't think can win the Super Bowl that is all in. Because they gave up two first rounders for Sauce Gardner. Yeah. They extended Daniel Jones. They extended Jonathan Taylor. What? They extended Alec Pierce. They let go of Michael Pittman because of that. So they are an all-in team that no one thinks can win the Super Bowl.
1: Do you think they can win the Super Bowl? Why not?
0: No.
1: I'm just curious because before not Daniel Jones got hurt, they were rolling. So why are you down on them this year?
0: Right, because I think having like the surprise element of, wait, that offense is really good, would have been really interesting if it continued last year.
1: Yeah.
0: But now all the games on tape from last year, an offseason to prepare for them, I think Houston's going to be better because I think C.J. Stroud is going to be at least good. I think Jacksonville is obviously good. Mm-hmm. And I think Tennessee is going to be better because I think that the coaching staff coming in there will kind of breathe some life into mm-hmm. them. So I think if Indy was a surprise team all year last year, maybe they make that run. They're not going to be a surprise team this year. Everyone's going to watch those first eight games and say, what did they do? CeCe brought up the stats last year during the season. It's like, wait, the numbers that they were putting up resemble only that of the greatest show on turf. You don't think other coaches are going to look at them and say, what exactly did they do? Because we can't allow that to happen to us. There's no surprise element of like, wait, Daniel Jones is good. Everyone's going to go into every game with Indy thinking Daniel Jones is really good.
1: Mm-hmm.
0: He feels like an every other year quarterback mm-hmm. to me. Like, meaning every other year he's good.
3: Every other year he's hurt.
0: Yeah, or hurt.
3: Well, I mean, that's the thing. I mean, right? Daniel Jones' breakout seasons are usually followed by a breakdown, right? He won a playoff game in 2022 on the road in Minnesota. Mm-hmm. And then the wheels came off the wagon. He ends up getting the contract extension prior to, and the New York Giants dumped him. Finds his way to Indianapolis, has a great start to last year, and then injuries derailed his season. This team is pot committed to this core of players, and it happened right after they made the deal for Sauce Gardner.
1: Yeah.
3: When they traded two first-round draft picks for Sauce, that means they had burned the boats, they had mortgaged their future for the here and now. And every decision from that point was to support what they did
1: right.
3: in terms of the investment
1: right.
3: in the team last year. Doesn't necessarily mean that those were the right decisions, but Indy made them anyway. Because they were in the best interest of job preservation for the head coach and the general manager. When you make decisions like that,
1: mm-hmm.
3: for those motivations in the National Football League, it usually doesn't result in good things. And that's why I'm shorting the Indianapolis Colts and Daniel Jones this upcoming season.
1: Interesting.
0: Yeah, I think it's all well said. And also, I don't know that you can find another team that you would say have made all-in moves that have no shot at the Super Bowl. I guess maybe Pittsburgh, you would say.
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0: 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And Cap, we saw on Saturday at the lakefront the only exhibition game that we're going to see from the Bears at Soldier Field as the Bears defeated the Cleveland Browns by a score of 34-10. My takeaway is I'd rather have more positive news than, boy, look at that lousy ball club. How are we going to win ball games? So is it mundane? Sure. We didn't see the starters in there in abundance. But the point is that things are looking up for the Chicago Bears.
1: I was very pleased, John, with what I watched. I just saw good vibe. Tyson Bagent, they started a little slow, and then they got it going. Case Keenum looked good. This kid, Chroma, got off the ball and looked really good. A strip sack and recovery of Deshaun Watson, and then they pulled away late. It doesn't matter win, lose, but it's so different than a year ago when Ben's like, I don't like what we're doing offensively and throwing guys off the line of scrimmage. Get out next group because they couldn't get play calls in. And it looked so different. And he was very excited. And only two penalties. That was a key.
0: I would rather for the Bears to have a rhythm and have some things to work on, some room for improvement, than to start from scratch with no hope. Who's looking at you, Cleveland Browns, when I say that? I mean, you take a look at the other side of that and just like, who's going to be our starting quarterback and who's going to protect the quarterback and all the questions they have over at ESPN Cleveland, Cap. But in here in Chicago, not only do the fans get a chance to see a victory, but they also see the second and third team stepping up. And that's a great thing to say. You know, it's funny, I kind of buried into the Bears coverage that we've had this summer. I have asked you, I said, Cap, you know, I know everyone is pretty strong on Swift and Manungai because those guys carried the way as far as running the football. But what happens if someone goes down? Oh, Hoodie, it's fine. It's fine. Well, we saw what happened with the second string running back for the Chicago Bears. Manungai, kind of friendly fire. I mean, that, like no pads, just wide open. And there was a mistake made by Grady Jarrett. It's hard to stop aggressiveness, right? When it's drummed into you, you have no choice but like, hey, man, I know that's my teammate, but coach said I got to do this. And it was just a mistake by Grady Jarrett. And so we have Manungai now that's hurt. We'll see from Ben Johnson exactly the extent of that. But, you know, you are concerned about, you know, your depth chart. Roshon Johnson got some carries out there.
1: He's
0: fine. But you're always concerned about depth.
1: Yeah, the thing that was key was hearing Shefty, and it doesn't mean he's always right because Kobe Bryant's not out 8 to 10 weeks. He's out 4 to 6 months.
0: How about that?
1: But I hope that he's correct here when he tweeted and said, yeah, he's fine. No issues.
0: Mm-hmm.
1: So we'll wait to hear Ben's update. Of course, we carry all that on the home of the Bears, ESPN 1000. Hopefully everything's okay. It sounds like it is, that there's nothing to be concerned about, but I'll wait to hear from the coach.
0: You know, I had aunts. You'd go to their house. It's like, okay, we're going to go to aunt's house. And, you know, it's not going to be like the same as home. You know this, Cap. Like, you and Bruce would go over someone else's house, a relative's home. But it wasn't like your home. You're like, you know your home like the back of your hand. You know, you're out there playing ball, whatever. And then you go to, you got to go to auntie's. Okay, do we have to go? Okay, let's get in the back of the sedan.
1: Right.
0: And just go to someone else's house. And when I would do that, when Bob Hood would take me over to someone else's house as a relative, like, they're grown up and they're, you know, they're not kids. And just they're grown up. You go over there, Cap, and I would see auntie having a church service on. In the middle of the day, like Channel 38, if you recall, they used to have the church services on. And like, there's a guy selling you miracle water. Please send your money in because you'll get your blessing for the miracle. And it's just like, okay. I kind of think that Ozzie Trapillo.
1: The Benny Hinn show?
0: Yeah, Benny Hinn's there and it's all white, you know? It's unbelievable, Cap. So I kind of believe that Ozzie Trapillo got his miracle water because there's no way that he should be practicing without the knee brace. That is a miracle. Are you out of your mind? Ozzie Trapillo, that's the best news we got all weekend from the Bears standpoint, right? It wasn't the 34-10 victory. Is that Ozzie Trapillo is up and around and practicing. That
1: mobile.
0: Is a miracle. Oh, Lord, it's a miracle. Ozzie Trapillo, lay your hands on his knee, apparently. Cap.
1: It's incredible.
0: How?
1: I do remember as kids, the show you reference, Benny Hinn.
0: Hallelujah.
1: Be a lady who's been in a wheelchair for 15 years, hasn't taken a step, rise up out of that chair. And next thing you know, she's doing jumping jacks in front of the congregation.
0: He is worthy.
1: I do not know how Ozzie Trapillo, they're talking about him missing the entire season. Maybe he gets back if they can have a playoff run going. What? He's in training camp.
0: How is he off the pup list,
1: Cap? I have no idea.
0: We're not even a game one yet. The modern medicine and also the modern athlete, Cap. It is amazing.
1: Amazing.
0: I was stunned when I saw that. And you heard, like, rumors and, like, some suggestion from Ben Johnson. He kind of danced around. Oh, you know, and also Ryan Poles. We'll see. You know, we'd like to get him back in practice. Well, of course you would. And now he's up and around. Well, let me just tell you this about Ozzie Trapillo. I'm not saying he's the elixir to everything left tackle for the Chicago Bears, but I would like to put him in the running if he's ready to go. Look, I understand that he comes in as a right tackle. They want to make him the left tackle of the future, and I hope that is the case. Don't have to rush him back, but can I just tell you, based on what I saw on Saturday, and I know it's kind of a glorified practice, even though it's a game, Cap, when I'm here to report that Wills, going back and watching the tape yesterday, just frame by frame, just a slight edge for Wills over Amagaji on left tackle. But that's not saying much.
1: No, I don't think either guy established that's my job. No, I do not. I do not. Wills, though, was a first-round pick, right?
0: That's correct. Out of Alabama. That's correct.
1: I mean, he comes in with some cred.
0: It just going back and watching it, Cap, and just, whatever, 20, 25 plays, I thought, and I'll get Waddle's eyes on this and Tommy Thayer's eyes on this. I just thought that Wills, he surrendered a sack, if I'm not mistaken, but I thought that he was more, I guess, physical at the line of scrimmage than Amagaji. But that's just a close horse race there. That no one has established themselves as the number one guy. I'm just saying, just from the eye test, it just looked like Wills had a little bit of a better day. That's not saying much.
1: Yeah, close.
0: Yeah.
1: Close. I didn't think either guy said, hey, it's my job, I'm the guy. No, absolutely not. There's still Braxton Jones, and you mentioned getting Ozzie Trapillo back, and there's still Theo Benedict in the mix. Like, there's a bunch of guys out
0: there. Not enough Benedict for me. They're trying to work him in slowly. I'm surprised they haven't worked him out a lot at the left tackle. We'll see in practice on Tuesday, because they're off today.
1: Correct.
0: So I'm surprised, because that was really the apple of Ben Johnson's eye. Last year, it's like all of a sudden the Canadian Eagle comes out and, wow, look at this guy. Because he saw a job that was open. He goes, I'm going to take it. I'll do whatever I got to do to stay on this ball club. But I haven't seen a lot of him there. But he's in the mix, right?
1: He's in the mix. Yeah. So they had him under contract. They didn't have to pay big money to have him. We'll see how he plays. But they've got a lot of competition there. But again, they went out. They scored more points than anyone has scored in the preseason. 34 points.
0: Here we go.
1: Nobody this weekend had any type of points like that. That's one. Two, you didn't have Joe Tooney and Jonah Jackson, and you didn't have Colston Loveland and Caleb Williams and Swift and Manunga. Like, they still played very well. Clean. I liked how clean the game was.
0: Mm-hmm. So what does that say? What does that say that the Bears were able to score 34 points with Tyson Bagent and Case Keenum? And ALC, your job today, hold back the calls on Case Keenum. I'm just sorry. I got PTSD doing this for 30 years of like, I don't know. There's Keenum, this kid. He looks pretty good. Our quarterback is solidified. Thank you.
1: Yeah, thank you.
0: Hey, see, but you are not to accept that call today.
1: Nine of 10.
0: Hey, 9 of 10, 151 yards, 2 touchdowns. And he looked good.
1: He tweeted it last night. He said how much fun it was slinging it out there. Super cool.
0: Yes.
1: Two tutties.
0: But so that's your job, ALC. No calls on Keenum. Because Cap and I have taken that call for 30 years. The backup better than the starter.
1: I had coffee with Case. I'm not kidding. He said, my job is to make sure 18, that guy, right there, 18, that he is the guy.
0: Here's ALC with the first call. Here we go. I don't know. I kind of think this Keenum is a little bit more steady-handed than the Caleb running around on the field. He stayed in the pocket. I don't want to hear that BS today. No, sir. It's just good to see that the offense is on the field and some things to work on. And Cap, because the starters did not play on Saturday, they were able to practice on Sunday. Again, no pads, but I look forward to seeing what this looks like on the road against Cincinnati and Tennessee, because it's not even about the games, it's about those scrimmages. What will the Bears do on the road in those facilities? Will they show that physicality? Will they show what they can do in those practices? Because that should be interesting.
1: I hope so. I absolutely hope so. By the way, can you tell me who is the all-time leading yards passing leader in the history of college football?
0: That's Case Keenum.
1: That's correct.
0: Yeah.
1: Case Keenum, 19,217 yards, the University of Houston. Two is Dillon Gabriel, who's up the track with the Browns. Dang. And number three, Timmy Chang of Hawaii.
0: My guy.
1: We used to watch him at the late game.
0: Oh,
1: Jason. 11 o'clock at night, Hawaii, and they would be slinging it everywhere with June Jones wearing the lay. Oh, it was unbelievable.
0: As we lay.
2: Shout out to the Mountain West.
0: Oh, well, that'll be fine with the Mountain West. That's fine. That's the Hawaii game, also known as chasing.
3: I didn't lose it all yet. Give me one sec. Hawaii kicks off at 11.
1: Correct. Do I lay him or take him? I got to get even.
0: I got to salvage the night somehow. That's what the Hawaii game's for. And Timmy Chang would come through with his a million yards he would throw. What a great offense that was. That kept you awake, AOC, on a Saturday night and a Sunday morning. That kept you awake. Fox Sports Hawaii, the play-by-play guy would have like a Tommy Bahama flowered shirt on with a lay. Hello and welcome to the Big Island. Hello, sir.
1: It was unbelievable.
0: Hello. Welcome to the Big Island.
1: We know you're all gambling on this game.
0: Welcome to Fox Sports Hawaii. Da, da, da, da, da, da, da, da, da, da, da. Oh, wow. Here we go.
1: Unbelievable.
0: Boise State's ending, and here's Hawaii with a big game until 2 in the morning. And you're just chasing the over.
1: Incredible.
0: God, just. Tiny bubbles. That's what. Hello. Welcome to the Big Island. Hello. And there he would be, Cap, play-by-play guy. And you'd say, there's no shirt and tie on this guy. He's wearing a Hawaiian shirt like he's a vacationer.
1: It was unbelievable.
0: Hello.
1: I would watch that stuff all the time.
0: It's like no good. Now, here's the thing, AOC. You got to understand, that offense, no good on the road. But at home, oh, my God. When Hawaii's off the Big Island back then, like, that wasn't working. That dog wouldn't hunt. But at home, oh, my God.
1: Yeah, 55-48. Oh. I mean, it was unreal. Anyway, so Case played really well for the Bears. But the best part of the whole deal for the Bears game was how clean they played. Yeah. Two penalties.
0: Yeah, the discipline.
1: Discipline.
0: Mm-hmm. Against that Browns outfit. How would you like for us to be living in Cleveland, Cap, you and I, and covering this Browns team?
1: Yeah, hard 65? Pass.
0: Just think about what our teammates are doing in Cleveland right now. They don't know what to do. We saw Shador out there for a glimpse. That the answer?
1: No shot.
0: Flat footed like he's at Jackson State. Like you gotta move around the pocket a little bit. You just when his feet down, I'll just throw it into the other team. Yeah, I know he's a young man and still learning a position, but just like Deshaun Watson, nickel and diamond throwing from me to you, people will look at those numbers like, hey, Deshaun's back 11 for 15, 126 yards. He threw 5-yard passes, Cap.
1: Yeah.
0: Stop.
1: He was meh. He was better than Shador, that's for sure.
0: Okay.
1: But meh. He was whatever.
0: That's just what it is. Jay Moore, you were there to be able to watch. I mean, Deshaun Watson looks like they're ready to go for the season.
2: He was aight. He was aight.
0: 5-yard passes.
1: He actually was better than I thought he'd be.
2: I mean, he was better than Sanders and anybody that came after. But, I mean, is he the answer? Absolutely not.
0: Now, keep in mind, with perspective, it was Watson against the Bears defense.
1: And we didn't play a lot of our guys.
0: Well, Cap, same difference.
2: So wait a minute. You telling me
0: you've been gashed at it either way.
2: That was their whole first string offense, including the line, or was it backups?
1: No, I think they had most of their guys out there.
2: Jeez.
0: Is Concepcion going to be one of their wide receivers?
1: I think so.
0: He looks good.
1: Yeah, he's quick.
0: I like him. I like him as a Bear. He would work as a Bear. Concepcion, he's
2: still
0: very
2: got
0: fast.
2: Work to do.
0: Yeah.
2: That team.
0: Special teams. And right, Cap? Special teamer and wide receiver. AOC, correct. Did I have that right? So that works. I mean,
3: he's listed on their depth chart as their number three wide receiver.
0: That's just think about AOC. We're living in Cleveland, the cloud, the mistake by the lake, and they're going to get up this morning and they're going to be like, they have no idea what they're doing. And here's the thing, Cap thought that Monken could at least be a candidate for the Bears job, the local ties, right? Todd Monken, you thought possibly, right?
1: Yeah, I like
0: it. If Ben Johnson wasn't available, and you know that would have been a thing, but I don't know where that's going.
3: I think at a certain point they have to take a look at the rookie, Talen Green, out of Arkansas. Everything we've heard is you love him in camp, great, because you have nothing else at that position. I don't care what round he was drafted in. Those three guys we saw play on Saturday, that's not it.
0: Yeah.
3: And it's one preseason game. You can overreact as much as you want, but there's a reason that this quarterback battle has been ESPN headlines all offseason.
0: It's just
3: because they all stink.
0: It's just not good.
2: And then they use a third round pick on Gabriel, right?
0: Yeah.
2: Jeez. I mean, what a waste.
0: They're just looking for a spark in the position.
1: I mean, they had Judkins. He's their starting running back. He was out there. We mentioned Deshaun, who I think will probably be their starter. Don't you? Jerry Judy played. Boston played. I mean, they had their guys out there.
0: I think Watson does start for them. You got to justify that money. He's got to get out there. He just has to. And whatever happens, happens. I know the Shador fans want him out there, and I understand that, but he has to learn. He's just not ready yet. But Deshaun Watson's experienced. And you just cannot vacillate between one quarterback and the other.
1: Just stay healthy. That's all I ask. Just get to the regular season. I don't need to see Caleb at all.
0: That's fair. Now, here's the thing about that. Now, for years and years, you and I, it's not just me, not me this time, it's both of us, said that it is important for players to have a rhythm, because it's not just our opinion. This is from former players that we've talked to, right? We need to have a feel of the game. We need to hit somebody else. And I always believed in that theory because ex-players would tell me, like, Hoodie, it's one thing to be out there, man, but it's good to hit somebody else just for a series, just for a quarter, right? But with Caleb Williams, I don't need to see him out there. I know that's a different opinion than I had about Justin or Mitch or some of these other quarterbacks and starters, but I feel differently this time. I hadn't had that opinion before, but because players told me I need to have the feel of the game, with Caleb, I don't need to see him out there.
1: I do not. Just keep him healthy, keep him upright, and that's it. Let's go.
0: We always provide a public service cap to some of our gamblers that continue to listen to our show weekday mornings at 6. So here's a little tip. If you're just that kind of degenerate that you're just wondering, okay, can I put some money on the Bears and Cincinnati game? Well, it's very clear that Tyson Bagent has a rapport with Caden Davis, the backups, because on the backfield, Cap, as you well know, like, hey, we're not with the ones, but we're good. While they're doing our thing, let's have a few passes in the backfield. We'll get the rhythm down. Caden Davis looked great out there. You know why? Because Tyson Bagent's worked with him. Or a veteran like a Ray McLeod or Ahmed or Alexander, a special teamer. So if you just need to look at yards, if you just need that, Cap, you know, just for a little something, just remember the backups know the backups. So if you need this little money for a little extra change on yards or touchdowns, that's the way to go.
1: Yeah, a little prop, player prop. I watched Ray McLeod on a crosser and made the cut, got it, throw was right there, up the sideline. I'm like, oh, Ray got an opportunity. Like a week ago we signed him.
0: See, it's just part of the good vibe that the Bears have. Everyone's been able to contribute.
1: They did lose Xavier Woods to, I think, a groin. That's not good. And then I just saw last night the Vikings announced Jamal Adams out for the year. So they need a safety. The Bears need a safety. I don't know.
0: That'll be a fun game when they take on one another. That secondary. Throwing against our secondary.
2: After this first game, have either one of you seen enough to see if any one of these players will make the 53? Or do you need to see more?
1: I want to see more. Plus, I got to know how healthy we are. That's the key.
0: You know, all I'm looking at is the trenches. I'm just looking at the offensive defensive line. I'm just looking at depth pieces now.
1: Jamri Kroma played great.
0: He was fantastic. Kroma's out there, and he gives you
1: I think six tackles, a forced fumble, a fumble recovery, a sack.
0: Three tackles for a loss, two sacks from the first season player from James Madison, Chroma.
1: How about that?
0: Pretty good. I'll take it.
3: I think the one thing for your Caden Davises and Ray McLeods of the world, like it's just going to come down to, it's not if you can catch a ball. It's not how you look in the offense. Can you play special teams? Because we know how good this wide receiver room is, and I'm not just singling out that position, but for a lot of these guys, if you can play special teams, there might be a spot. If you can't, you're probably gone.
0: 312-332-ESPN, 332-3776 is our phone number. How did the Bears do it? We're going to find out coming up next as the Bears defeat the Browns 34-10 in the first preseason game of the season on Cap and Jay Hood.
4: Cap and Jay Hood, morning 6 to 9. ESPN Chicago. The Chicago Bears, the Cincinnati Bengals, preseason game number 2, live from Cincinnati this Saturday night. Joniak, Fear, and McKee have the play-by-play from the booth and on the sideline.
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11: Snap is low. Watson retrieves. Stands in the pocket. Goes to throw. Ball came out. And it's recovered. I think it's Jamri Chroma. And the Bears are going to take the ball away. 44 on the handoff. Roschon Johnson breaks free at the 40 for a first down and more to the 35. Sheds a tackle at the 30. Spins down to the 25. Big first down run by Roschon Johnson, the right side of the line.
12: H into the gun. Fakes to Roschon. Looking to throw. Over the

0: nice third quarter, and the Bears extend their lead to 23-10. Brings Fleurier in motion to the right. Third down and 8, 45-yard line. Play clock winding down to 2. 1. Snap is back. Protection's good. Sanders taps the ball. Floats it too high. Overthrow. Intercepted with the ball. Beanie Bishop to the 40 of the Browns and belted out of bounds in front of the Bears bench. And Beanie Bishop Jr. will celebrate with his new teammates. J.P. Richardson in motion as a blocker. The handoff to the rookie running back sprinting left. It is in for the touchdown. Touchdown Bears 33, Browns 10.
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3: Chicago Bears win their first preseason game 34-10 on this Bears Monday. It's the Cap and J Hood Morning Show on ESPN 1000 and streaming on the ESPN Chicago app. 312-332-3776 our phone number. Joniak and Thayer already in regular season form. They're going to be calling a lot of wins this year. And this one at the hands of the Brown. How about that?
4: How would you like to have to, you said it in the first segment, but you look and you go, oh, wow, they've got Caleb Williams. He's not even dressed. Oh, that Bajan kid, pretty good. Wow, Case Keenum, they're 3. Oh, wow, that's Joe Tooney. And that's Colston Loveland. And just keep going and go, all right, Deshaun, Shadur, let's go.
3: Bad. Yeah, compare the two. Just compare what we're, and again, I'm not looking down at anybody because just like the Bears, they've etched a sketch last season. I know it's a brand new season for them, but you cannot deny the talent. So you know you're good when your second and third teamers are doing exactly what needs to be done. It's so good for the Bears against the Browns that ALC, we have some thoughts here from Ben Johnson, the fine, fine head coach for the Chicago Bears. Ben Johnson says in the second half, I let someone else call the plays.
5: Yeah, well, I think we might take a look at a couple guys here during the preseason. You know, last year Declan had an opportunity in one of those games to do the second half, and so I wanted Al to get that chance, and he wanted it too. I mean, I think he's an outstanding coach, and I think sometimes when you're put in certain position rooms, you kind of get labeled one thing or another. And here's the thing about Al, I think he's got chance to be an offensive coordinator in this league. I think he's got a chance to be a head coach in this league. I think he would do a phenomenal job in both those respects. And I don't know if he gets that type of credit around the league right now. So it's a good opportunity for him to get some recognition.
3: Yeah, Chicago's own Antoine Randall L. got a chance to call the plays in the second half. But I tell you what, in sports, we just love brevity, don't we? The man's name's Randall L. Well, I gave L an opportunity. L. That wasn't on the back of his jersey when he played, Cap.
4: No, it said Randall L.
3: L got an opportunity, sure. L, go ahead, call the plays.
4: I guess that's what must be what they call him in the locker room. What's up, L?
3: Yeah, it's easier. Brevity. Yeah. Quick.
4: Remember Coach Q when he was here?
3: Q.
4: Every guy had a nickname. I mean, every guy. You know, it wasn't like Corey and Jonathan. It was Kaner, Taser. Everybody had a nickname.
3: Yeah, you know, we're good offensively. So good. Here you go. You call the plays.
4: There you go, Al. Take that.
3: Yes. And the offense was better. I don't know. That's Al. He calls the plays a little better. I don't know. Maybe he should be the offensive coordinator. I'm cutting you off at the pass now, Cap, just before the calls come in. I'm just stopping it before it happens.
4: Right now.
3: Keenum, I don't know. It's, we love Caleb and the whole Madden thing, but Keenum, quality in the packet.
4: Look good. Maybe we start him.
3: Oh, my God. Lincolnwood, here's Austin on Cap and J Hood. Good morning, Austin.
6: How y'all doing this morning?
4: We're good, man. Are you on speaker? Because if you are, it's horrible.
6: Oh, no, my bad. The AT&T experience.
4: Awful.
6: Yeah, I'm just wondering the Ozzy situation with his patellar tendon and him coming back so quick. I'm wondering if that's why Ben and Ryan are so frustrated with Kyler and his groin.
4: I mean, one is not the other. I mean, different guys handle pain different. Different guys' injuries are different. I just think they're frustrated that we're at this point. Like, really? Again? I don't think they're related.
6: Right.
4: You can't go, well, this guy came back from a knee. How could you not come back? They're miracle not water. Related.
3: There's a need for miracle water. There.

0: Austin. There's the problem. I don't think Gordon's into the water.
1: I mean, I remember when Frank Thomas.
2: With all this rain.
1: Yeah, we've had a lot. Have a great day and a great week. Frank Thomas got hurt. David Wells ripped him. Remember?
0: I do.
1: And the next morning they announced Frank Thomas has torn his triceps. He's out at least 3 months. And David Wells had to apologize and felt like the biggest jackass going.
0: Because he was.
1: Exactly.
0: He was.
1: You don't ever question someone else's injury. Don't. I can't believe you can't play through that. Really? You have it?
0: Whatever it is, he's not available. And when Ben Johnson was asked about it, he went through, like, Braxton's going to practice, Montez is going to practice this week. And when asked about Kyle Gordon, he goes, I don't have a report on him. We have nothing. Because he's not ready yet.
1: That's it.
0: So it's just what it is.
1: That is it. So I remember somebody had minor surgery and someone said, it's minor surgery. But minor's when it's happening to you and not me.
0: Yeah, that's true.
1: You know?
0: Yeah.
1: So
0: that is true.
1: It is what it is.
0: We have got two playoff teams in baseball that will face one another here in Chicago. We'll talk about it on the Cap and Jay Hood Morning Show.
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1: The bag, a run scores, it's 3-1. And Antonacci picks up his 36th RBI. So they cash in that leadoff double.
2: And on first, nobody out.
1: Pitch to Romo. Hit in the air, right field corner, way back there. It's a two-run homer. And they're within a run. 4-3.
2: Another 2-2.
1: A swing and a base hit. Ground ball through the middle. Here's Gritschik crossing home plate. It's 4-4. 1-1. Hit in the air to left. It is deep. Back on it, Malcherry. This baby will go. A two-run homer to the opposite way. And the Sox lead 6-4. Swing and a drive. Deep left. It is out of here. 7-5. That's a big one for Vargas.
3: High and goodbye. That one. Tomahawk out of here.
1: Full count on Dylan Dingler. The pitch. Swing and a miss, strike three. It's a sweep. And the White Sox push the Tigers to 5.5 games out. What a weekend. They have been banging tonight.
3: Take that.
4: Right there on the home of the White Sox, ESPN 1000.
3: Hey, DJ. A little licensing fee there, buddy.
5: No.
4: Captain Jay Hood on ESPN 1000 and streaming on the ESPN Chicago app. We're with you until 9 o'clock, and then it's Peggy and Yurko. 9 to noon, followed by Rich Eisen at noon, Waddle and Sylvie at 2, Amber and Ian right into White Sox baseball as they take on the Chicago National League Ball Club, the Chicago Cubs. And how about the Sox, Cap? A massive series win on the road. What's the one thing I've been banging on when it comes to the White Sox? Winning big series on the road. Young teams got to learn how to win on the road. They got it done against the Detroit Tigers. You take that. How about that?
3: That's big.
4: This is a different ball club than around Father's Day, as you recall, when the Sox lost June 19th through the 21st, swept by the Tigers in Comerica. To be able to be up, I looked at ESPN, make sure this is right, Cap, 5.5 games up on
3: MLB.
4: Detroit.
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4: I just want to make sure that you could fact check me, because ESPN.com, clearly not always accurate. But I have them as 5.5 games up on the Detroit Tigers. It is great. And it just shows the ebb and flow of the season, right? You lose 2 out of 3 against Cincinnati, and you bang your head against the wall because you got to win that series. You got to find a way. You did not. But then you go into the belly of the beast, right? Into the tiger's mouth, if you'll pardon the expression. You go in there, and you sweep out the Detroit Tigers. Friday, you saw that game. You saw 4 home runs. Think about that. You're trailed, and then 4 home runs later, bam, you win the ball game. Sunday, you're down 3-0. You're down 4-1, and you broke out. This is a game in which Burke was not sharp, okay? But yet the big flies from an unlikely source, from Romo and then Murakami, then Vargas, and the Sox got the brooms out in Detroit.
3: Yeah, Burke was not good, but okay, everyone's entitled to have an off day.
4: Sure.
3: He's been so good. And right now you've got the second spot in the American League, which would get you a first-round bye. 74-49 Tampa, they're running away and hiding with the top seed. And then the White Sox, 65-58. Their closest pursuer for that other spot is Houston. And Houston is 63-62, so only 3 back. But you're clearly there.
4: What do you think of the ball club, Cap?
3: It's a good team. Really good team. What's the pitching matchup tonight? Luis Castillo against Imanaga, I believe. Is that correct? Yes. So, it'll be fun. I'm going tomorrow.
6: Hey. Soda.
3: That's it.
4: 3 home runs.
3: Yep. I will be at the game tomorrow, but I'll be locked in tonight, ready to go.
4: Okay. I'll say something good about the ball club. One of the things I've said about the White Sox is that it's not just one star. If this team was only based on what Murakami could do, that'd be a problem. I like the variation.

0: of the team, that it could be Antonacci, it could be one of the Montgomerys, it could be Mydroth, it could be Benintendi. Benintendi's not even a story this year. How about that? When you start winning, you don't worry about the contract.
1: He's had some big hits, though, in big spots.
0: He's had, but the point is, though, is that the whole focus is not on Benintendi's contract.
1: That's true.
0: It's about the ball club. Mm-hmm. That's the thing, is that you have a number of guys that have come through. That is a huge series against the Detroit Tigers, because it shows something. It shows growth, AOC, because as good as the Sox have been, we haven't talked about them in the stratosphere of 5.5 games up. That's a difference. We've heard a lot, Cap, 3.5, the max, right? 3.5. But 5.5? Oh, that's a whole different kettle of fish there. That's a good ball club. And they just continue to grind.
1: Well, there were people in Detroit that thought, we'll be in first place by the time we wake up Monday morning. That's what they thought.
0: Mm-hmm.
1: Because the last time you went up there, you got swept. And not to be. Not to be.
0: To me, that's the worst that the Sox have played, especially that Sunday game, that Father's Day game. That was horrendous. I'll never forget that, because we had a hard rain that day, and I just stood on the patio and just let the rain just wash over me so I can calm down. I just stood outside and just let it rain on me. It was just because it was so bad the way we played. But it just shows you the difference in one month and the other. Growth from the baseball team. On a day in which Burke did not pitch well, you had the bullpen that hung on pretty well. We'll keep our eyes on Brazoban here. Hang on a second. But the offense came through. The one thing about the Sox is they put up a lot of crooked numbers in abundance. It's weird that way, Cap. It's like, all right, you scored one, you scratch a run here, run there. They just put up big innings a lot.
1: That team has a good vibe about them. And now they're going to go in and take on a team that's, you know, had a rough weekend. They won on Friday 3-0, say a big three-run homer, but didn't play well on Saturday or Sunday. Enough with the Edward Cabrera experiment here.
0: You're going to pay for sending down my guy, Assad.
1: They're just keeping him stretched out.
0: He would have kept you in the ball game, you see.
1: Maybe he would have.
0: Maybe.
1: But they took David Peterson out, and now they're going to have to put him back in the rotation.
0: Well,
1: which I would never have taken him out anyway. I'm not an Edward Cabrera guy, but.
0: Well, I guess he wouldn't be.
1: And then he pitched. He said, well, I had a blister I was pitching through. Okay, Edward, you were awful. Absolutely horrible.
0: You're going to pay for the Assad deal. I'm just telling you. That guy would have kept you in the ballgame. I can't tell you what you would have done offensively, but that guy is a stud. He didn't want to ride the buses anymore. He deserves to be up here. But as I told you, when you start getting healthier, you're going to have some problems in a good way on exactly who goes where. Because when you were couldn't find a starter for about, what, a couple of months seemingly, now you got a lot of guys you can go to. So you just got to mix and match.
1: Yeah, Cubs have their pitching set up starting-wise against the Sox. They're going Imanaga, Gausman, and Clay Holmes. I don't know what you guys are going to do. You're going Castillo, and then I think there's a TBA in there.
2: There's two TBAs.
1: Two TBAs. So
2: Venable said yesterday after the game, possibly a mix of Urquidy and Fetty.
0: I'm just going to give the series away, huh?
2: Well, I will say what.
1: Bring your hitting shoes.
0: That's usually what happens. And by the way, that could be anybody in the lineup almost. That's usually the case. Look for the crooked number.
2: Drew Thorpe, back from his Tommy John surgery, made his last rehab start in AAA last Tuesday, so it would time up with Tuesday's game, tomorrow's game. But I think it's possibly still one more start in Charlotte. And Fetty or Keedy, Newcomb, Brazoban, Richards, I think it's all hands on deck.
0: It's not good. Especially when you got two playoff teams. You like to have the best against the best. You know, I like to not have less than from the pitching standpoint. Not saying the Sox can't win those games, but the point is that you're uphill because you got experience on the other side with the Cubs. So, and the Cubs are also hungry to win after that series against St. Louis. And the Cubs have been up and down, but mostly up, and they'll find a way, and it starts with pitching.
1: You know that as of after Friday, or going into Friday's game, since June 1, the Cubs had the best record in Major League Baseball.
0: Oh, yeah. Yep.
1: Tied with the Red Sox. So, didn't play well Saturday or Sunday because their pitching wasn't good. That kid, Joshua Baez.
0: Joan.
1: Jones' mom. And did you see Did you see that if you had bet $10, you see this, AOC? If you had bet 10 bucks on Joshua Baez to hit home runs in the first three hits of his career all in that game, did you see what it would have paid?
2: No, I think if you bet any player to hit three home runs in a game, you probably have to dial up a number.
1: Well, for him, for Joshua Baez, what I read was if you had bet $10 that the first three hits of his career would all be home runs, I don't know how you make that bet. It was like over, well over, I think, $1 billion. It was like insane. Yes. It was insane, the odds.
0: That button is flashing on your phone. Cash out? Cash out? Would you like to cash out?
1: Yeah, after it hits the first one.
0: Cash out?
1: A little cash out. Ah, I'll let it run. Two? Okay, I'm out.
0: Now you're getting a phone call.
1: Yeah.
0: From some weird number out of Vegas. Hello, sir. Yeah, I see on your app. Yeah? I'm going to let it ride. We'd like to offer you this.
1: Yeah.
0: Would you like to stop, please?
1: We have a jet on our way to come get you. We'll put you in the presidential suite. We'll feed you whatever you want.
0: No shot. He's hot. Thank you, though.
2: I've got the number for you. If you bet $10 on Baez hitting three home runs for the first three hits of his career, you would have won. There's a lot of zeros here.
1: Yeah, there is.
2: I think we might be into the billions. It's 7,583,859,285,820.
1: That sounds like a trillion to me.
2: Yeah, that's four commas. Yeah, that's a trillion.
0: Cash out.
1: Cash out.
0: So what if you just let it ride, Cap? Are they looking for a settlement?
1: I don't think they would have ever let you bet that, where they could have that type of risk.
0: Suspicion?
1: I mean, can you imagine that?
0: Honestly, like, so what if it's just two? That's still a lot of money, right?
1: Yeah.
0: Okay, so are they paying that out? DraftKings or whatever, are they paying that money?
1: I don't think anybody made the bet. I do not.
0: You didn't hear what I asked you. Do they pay it out?
1: If somebody did that, that would bankrupt them.
0: Yeah.
1: They'd be done.
3: Yeah, they found a way to get out of it.
2: You could become the Draft King. Like, you would just, that's it.
1: Correct.
2: You could buy both of those ball clubs.
1: Where's Hoodie at? He left. He's not working here anymore. He is the Draft King now.
0: I am the Drafting King. Made a bet on Baez.
1: That first home run he hit to dead left center. I mean, dead just off the left of the shrubbery, the batter's eye. It made it to Waveland Avenue. I think it was, what, 459 feet? Some crazy number. And I think it was farther than that.
0: But what if I'm a jackaloon from the Ozarks and go, I just like this Baez. I like Joan Baez music. I'm just going to bet Baez. You just let it ride. What is DraftKings going to do about it? I won that money fair and square. What happens then, Cap?
2: That guy disappears.
0: Yeah. You kill him? You can't do that.
1: DraftKings is up. We need to get him out of here.
0: Oh, my God.
1: So,
0: all right. We've got the platform coming up and more of your thoughts on the Bears. The Bears beat the Browns 34-10. Still to come, we have Jesse Rogers at 7:35 on Cap and Jay Hood.
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0: 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Here's Aiden O'Connor.
2: And as always, gentlemen, the platform brought to us by the CTA. All right. Cap, you and Eddie, touched on this on Friday. But when the sports world comes together for a common goal, and this weekend's common goal is making fun of Jaden Daniels. I have seen each and every, it almost seems like the entirety of Major League Baseball has decided to make it a point to make fun of Jaden Daniels. The Chicago Fire yesterday, don't tell Jaden Daniels, but that's five in a row. We have teams going from 4 runs to 6 runs out of respect for Jaden Daniels. Listen, this story is an all-timer. If you weren't aware of what's going on, Jaden Daniels issued a, or him and his team, whether that be his mom, his agent, anyone, issued a cease and desist to Louisiana State University for DJ Pickett, sophomore cornerback, wearing the number 5 jersey, which was promised to him, by the way, by Brian Kelly. So once again, Brian Kelly is somehow mixed up in all of this.
0: Me and my family.
2: It's just insanely stupid that a player, yes, for a number, maybe. It's not retired. There's no plans to retire it. Retiring jersey numbers in football, let alone college football, isn't as common as we see in other places. And then, to go a step further, Jaden Daniels has ownership of the actual Heisman Trophy he received. There was a report saying that he has now asked LSU for the replica that is on display, whether it be in their facility, on their field, I don't know where it's at. But now he wants that back, too. This is complete mismanagement by his team. A lot of it has been, you know, maybe they think it's maybe his mom, and we know how big of a role she plays in his life. But for a guy like, and just to tie it back here, but a guy like Caleb Williams coming out of the draft to get all these fingers pointed at him, possibly for his fingers and for a lot of other things, Jaden Daniels might be the diva of this draft. This is not about that, but this school made you a Heisman Trophy winner. The coach, say what you want. You won a Heisman under the coach. You won games under the coach. what are we doing here? And just the fact that the entire sports world has come together to send out tweets, make jokes, everything about Jaden Daniels, this show is just, what an absolute disaster this has become for the Commanders quarterback.
1: It's a train wreck.
3: Well, you know, a group of us went to the movies over the weekend, and we had to buy 6 tickets out of respect for Jaden Daniels.
1: Wow. Right. There were only 5 of them, but they bought 6 tickets because you can no longer use the number 5.
3: Can't use 5 anymore.
2: I'm not writing down bogeys anymore. That's a par for me. No 5s. 4s only.
1: Oh, wow. He's an absolute moron how he has let this spiral out of control.
0: No more high 5s. You get a high 4.
3: Right.
0: That's how you get it, man.
3: Or high 6. Two hands.
0: Yeah, I use 2 hands. I had to use that before. Her name was Shirley.
3: Hey, big Shirley.
0: But none of the... What?
1: I didn't know they still made Shirley.
0: They did back then. Big ones.
1: Yeah, he comported himself like a complete jackass.
0: I don't understand, like, what's the holdup, man? You are a professional athlete. Who cares? I mean, right now, that your college experience has passed you. Aren't you focused on the now?
1: Courtney went off when she was on with us.
0: Mm-hmm.
1: We made it the cut of the day. It was
3: awesome.
1: Yeah,
3: that was fantastic. She
1: went
3: snapped.
1: Off on people needing... Oh, Hoodie, we should replay that because she dropped that one of her teammates out at ESPN, who was a player, wanted his number retired or something. Mm-hmm. She took a shot at somebody that she works with at ESPN. She's like, I've given you enough breadcrumbs. You guys figure it out. We couldn't figure out who she's talking about. You might know.
3: Yeah.
0: They wanted his number retired?
1: Yeah. And he works for ESPN.
0: Orlovsky? It was time at UConn?
3: Maybe.
1: I don't know. I thought she said Pac-12.
3: She did say Pac-12. Yeah. Who played in the Pac-12 that works with her? Got to do some investigating here.
1: Can you play her rant when we come back?
3: Yeah, I can.
1: We'll play it and want you to hear this.
0: Wow.
1: It was great.
0: I'm trying to think of Pac-12 employees that, how about basketball? Someone on the basketball side? Maybe?
1: No, it sounded like it was football.
0: What's football?
2: Ryan Leaf?
0: He's kind of, he's Sirius XM, but is he on ESPN?
2: He was a game analyst for ESPN.
1: He was. Because she also said, didn't she say the schools formerly was in the big Pac-12?
0: Okay, we'll have to investigate that. We'll take a look at that. The platform brought to you by
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3: You know, I have a take on this. What is it with athletes? I'm going to be real honest, with male athletes in numbers. Like, can we stop doing this thing? A number is not proprietary in, like, property. You don't own a number. I cannot stand when players get up in arms about, that's my number. You can't wear it. Given where I am right now, I can't really say, but one of my colleagues here has a pretty big gripe about anybody wearing his number. He played in the NFL. He played over at a college that used to be in the Pac-12. I don't get that. I don't understand why Jaden Daniels is so up in arms about number 5 and saying that he's like feels disrespected by it. Good for the LSU kid that's wearing it now, DJ Pickett or whatever his name is, for like pushing back on that. You know, I think it's stupid. Like, there's only so many numbers, and I say this as someone who covers a team that has the most numbers, most Hall of Famers, most numbers retired of any NFL team. Eventually, you're going to run out. So can we just stop with this? It's silly to me that we're fighting over something that literally is not yours to begin with.
0: Go ahead.
3: He's a Heisman Trophy winner. If you want to have, like, some blanket sort of thing where you retire the numbers of Heisman Trophy winners, okay. But that was not the case when this number was promised by the previous head coach or the guy who came in now. So I think it's ridiculous. I think that it's not just Jaden Daniels who feels this, but certainly he's under the microscope now because of what the response has been, which paints him in a pretty negative light.
4: Isn't that good? Oh, she did a really good job with it. It's amazing. But who is the player she's talking about she works with?
5: I don't know.
4: NFL played in a school that was formerly in the Pac-12. I don't know.
5: I've looked through, I've plugged it into AI and I've looked through everyone. The one guy that it makes the most sense, although I don't know how much he actually works with Courtney because I believe he calls games for the network, is Brock Osweiler from Arizona State.
6: That could be. Also, it probably is not good for her to be calling out Herm Edwards that way. 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All with David Kaplan, Jonathan Hood with you. We've got AOC, we've got Jay Moore, we've got you here on this Bears Monday. We'll open phone lines for you at 312-332-ESPN. 332-3776 is our telephone number. 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The answer to the question that you're looking for is you barreled in Cal. I believe he played.
4: He played at Cal.
6: I believe so.
4: And where's Cal now?
6: Is Cal in the ACC?
5: I believe so.
6: Yes. He's
4: in
6: ACC.
4: Cal in the ACC. It's so ridiculous.
6: Our training camp coverage here on ESPN Chicago is brought to you by Hard Rock Casino, Northern Indiana.
7: And Gary.
6: Still to come, we're going to hear from Jesse Rogers, who covers the baseball scene, Cubs and Sox and everything else, because we've got a crosstown classic happening next 3 days between the Sox and the Cubs. We'll hear from Jesse coming up at 7:30 right here on your home for the White Sox, ESPN 1000.
4: I'm excited for this series. I am. I love high leverage, high stakes baseball. Cubs hosting White Sox.

0: Obviously, there'll be spotlight on PCA for what happened at the rate. And there'll be a spotlight on the White Sox coming off a sweep, as there should be. It's going to be cool. Going to be very, very cool. I'll be there tomorrow. Can't wait.
1: Yeah, let's focus on the Cubs just for a second here. And AOC, whenever you want, we can roll the highlights, Jay Moore, of the Cubs losing 2 out of 3 against St. Louis. So on Sunday, Cabrera was, I just thought it was unsteady and uneven, his performance. 3 2/3, 6 hits, 7 runs, 3 walks, and 2 strikeouts. A 6 spot in the 4th killed the Cubs yesterday. And they put a crooked number up. That was not great. Also, Boyd in this series, a poor outing, I thought. 5 1/3, 97 pitches, 7 runs surrendered. And that's the Baez game. We'll always remember that. That is the 3-home-run Baez game. That's just impossible. But then Holmes comes in, and he had a really solid start for the Cubs. That's exactly what we're looking for. Innings eater and kept the ball down. Did a great job for the Cubs. So, like, it's a series, Cap, that if you're trying to catch Milwaukee, you got to beat St. Louis. You just can't put the rocket on their back. You got to be better than that, especially at home. That was just not good. Outside of the Holmes game in which he pitched, I just thought that Boyd and Cabrera did not keep you in the ball game.
0: They did not. Boyd was giving up home runs. Bing, bang, boom. Cabrera was not good at all. And then he said he had a blister. I don't understand why you'd take David Peterson out of the rotation for this guy. I just don't think this guy's built for high leverage baseball right now.
1: Peterson?
0: No.
1: Or Cabrera?
0: Cabrera.
1: Well, he has to be, Cap. I mean, this is what you got in the offseason. It was him, and it was Bregman. That's
0: correct.
1: Part of the offseason.
0: But I don't think Edward Cabrera does not look to me like a guy who relishes. Like, Kevin Gausman looks like he loves pitching in high leverage.
1: Mm-hmm.
0: Like, he's excited.
1: Playoff guy.
0: Cabrera, no. Does not look to me like he is relishing, hey, man, I'm going to pitch in front of 40,000 people, and I'm going to just go out and dominate. No. Does not. I would not put him back in the rotation right now.
1: That's not Marlins Park, by the way, over at Wrigley.
0: That's what I mean.
1: I mean, just saying, like, he's got to get used to it. 40,000 people plus the rooftops, and you can suck the wind out of it in a hurry if you just don't focus. You can suck the wind out of that ballpark quickly. You've got to understand, like, this is not 3,000 at the mall in Miami. You have to be able to hunker down here. It's the playoffs.
0: You've been there. How many guys on other teams' management have said, yeah, my guy's really good. Stick him at Wrigley at like 4:30 in the afternoon on a Friday when that team's in the race, and let's see how he melts down or how he handles it. Most guys can't.
1: And I know that for some that sounds ridiculous. Like, oh, it's the friendly confines. You know, everyone's – no. That's a different Cub fan. It started with the Dusty Cubs. There are loud Cub fans that don't like it if the team underachieves. Boos are loud. The grumbling is loud. But it started with those Todd Hundley Cubs. That's where it started. Like, do I hear boos? Do I hear swearing? Oh, my God. Yep. The Cub fan is going to hold you accountable. And I know it's not a little ballpark. No. It gets tight on you quickly.
0: Quickly.
1: I mean, it's not like one of these cavernous ballparks, Cap. You can't really hear the fans. They're on top of you, and you better come through.
0: Now, why do you think they didn't like Kyle Tucker, who, by the way,
1: he sucked this weekend.
0: Horrible. Missed the ball at the fence yesterday. He was 0-for-19 at home, and he missed a game. They sat him. Dave Roberts said he struggles at home. Oh, you only play 81 of your 162 there. Not good.
1: But no one's going to say boo with a mouthful because it's Dodger Stadium and they're the champs and it's okay. But if that happened here.
0: He's getting booed, which is rare. You're correct.
1: Yeah.
0: He's getting booed. He has 3 more years left at $60 million a year.
1: He did not do ball very well here. It definitely didn't do it on that play.
0: No.
1: I saw it. It's like, hey, man, you have an opportunity to camp on that ball, and he's feeling for the wall. Like, yeah, you haven't played at Dodger Stadium before? Some guys are just not built for Wrigley Field, man.
0: So tonight, it's going to be on, man. Are you going AOC?
2: I'm not.
1: He's not going to be excited.
0: You going any of the three?
2: I don't believe so.
0: Why would you not?
1: Wrigley.
2: Yeah.
1: He's not. He doesn't want to see be seen there.
0: You can't go into Wrigley and support your team.
2: Oh, I can.
0: That's so weak.
2: I would go. I have prior engagements. Possibly
0: what prior
2: Wednesday.
0: Engagement could you possibly have that's more important to your 24-year-old life than Cubs White Sox? Because if you win tonight, you're going to come in here fully engorged, I can promise you. You're going to be absolutely on fire.
1: Well, his prior engagements is Beverly Bars. That's that's he's going to be in the bar seat in Beverly. That's where he is. But he's going to drink the town dry if the Sox win.
2: I almost came in here fired up today, but, I mean, you sweep the team that's chasing you in the division, kind of focused on that. But okay, starting today, over. what time we start today?
0: 7:05.
2: All right. At, you know, 7:13 now. Yeah, I'm fired up. Let's do this.
0: So why don't you go?
2: Nah. Maybe I will. Oh, you know, Wrigley, they hike up all the prices.
1: Hike up all the prices.
0: Guess what?
1: Oh,
0: it's
1: man.
0: Called dynamic pricing. If people are going to pay it, they're going to charge it.
1: Yeah.
2: I will say, too, I was looking at tickets. A lot of the, you know, the cheapest tickets, you can't see anything. What am I going to go watch the third baseman for 3 hours?
1: Oh,
2: with a pole
1: my.
2: In my way?
1: Oh, my God. Oh,
0: don't embarrass yourself here.
1: Well, John Rooney was right about Wrigley. It's really a rat trap. He took a shot at Wrigley,
0: Why aren't
1: too?
0: You out in the bleachers like a man?
1: Oh, only men go out to the bleachers.
0: I didn't say that.
1: Yeah.
0: But be a man. Go out and sit in the bleachers. Put your Murakami jersey on.
2: No, I got a shirt I would wear.
1: Oh, I would imagine. It's probably filled with curse words against the Cubs. Wait, I think he's going to show everybody. Let's see if we can see this on YouTube. Do you have it with you? YouTube.com. Look for ESPN Chicago. Yes, he has a... Yes.
0: No matter how bad my life gets, at least I'm not a Cubs fan.
1: Yes,
0: God bless.
1: Say something, AOC, so the camera can pick it up. Go ahead.
2: Yeah, I just, you know, had to bring it out today.
1: Hold
2: Why
1: it up.
2: Not?
1: Hold up to the camera there. Hold on. Oh, I'm sorry. Go ahead. You say something.
2: I was ready. Had to bring it out today. Start it now. Already took the first series. Now we do business again tonight.
0: Good luck. We'll be there to compete.
1: You'll do more to compete. You'll be there to do more than compete, I'm sure. We're talking two playoff teams here. And this, you know why it's so special? This is not one of those times where one team's down and one team's up. Both teams are up.
0: Yeah.
1: That's what makes it extra special.
0: Extra special.
1: You got two playoff teams in a Cubs Sox rivalry, which is really awesome.
0: It'll be a lot of fun. I cannot wait to watch the game.
1: You always have my shoulder to cry on if there's an issue with the Chicago National League Ball Club. Like every morning.
0: I'm good.
1: But it's here, though, if you need it.
0: Thank you.
1: Always.
0: Appreciate it.
1: Because you're my brother.
0: Thank you. Appreciate that.
1: It's going to be so much fun. Concerned about the pitching for the Sox, though. I'd like for the Sox to be able to measure up in this series. Like, I know that the most important thing is the American League Central, but it's always fun, Cubs and Sox. But if you're going to come in with less than with the pitching, like, what is this now? Liquidity? What is it?
2: Urquidy.
1: Okay.
2: Jose.
1: I like for the Sox to measure up. I like that. I like for that to happen. Cubs have the upper hand in the pitching department and the win total, too, by the way. Somehow, some way, which has made this season so strange.
0: Yeah, Cubs are 19 over. 19.
1: How? That makes Craig Counsell the National League Manager of the Year.
0: Yeah, probably.
1: Just because of Twinkle D and Twinkle Dumb. I think that they're going to give it to Craig just because of that, having to deal with that.
0: Yeah, navigate all these injuries? Abso-freaking-lutely.
1: If you're on hold, you will be on the air, 312-332-3776, Jesse at 7:30.
0: And you can listen to the game right here on the home of the White Sox, ESPN 1000. 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
20: It's the Cap'n J Hood Show on ESPN Chicago. We are waiting on Cap'n Hood to return. They went to the John. Oh, there's Cap.
0: I feel like Hoodrow's hurting a little bit.
20: You think so?
0: Oh, no. He had a busy weekend, man. That guy was rocking. Trying to get him to go to Wrigley, and he doesn't want to go.
20: With you tomorrow?
0: I'll be there tomorrow.
20: Okay.
0: I got to film something there in the afternoon, have a little dinner outside the ballpark, and then I will be ready to go with my Cubs jersey on. Let's go.
20: You have any updates on Dansby Swanson? Dansby, is he...
0: So it's an oblique, and he'll be headed to the IL, which would mean you take a gold glove second baseman, you move him to his actual natural position, the shortstop. Pedro Ramirez will slide in, play second. Very blessed to be able to have that type of injury replacement. Dansby talked about it after the game and said, you know, we're very lucky. We could slide a bunch of different dudes over. Matt Shaw played shortstop in college. He's going to be back sooner rather than later. You can move him into second base. You got a lot of things you could do. So we'll see. It's going to be a fun series. It starts tonight. And that's it.
1: I don't think you miss a beat at short. I think that you have a good enough defense, even with Swanson not being in there, to be able to get the ball.
0: Yeah.
1: Yeah. You think you'll be fine.
0: So it'll take Nico a little bit of an adjustment because he's so used to playing over at second. But we'll see. We'll see if Peter Crow Armstrong can have himself a really good game tonight. Hit a two-run homer yesterday, number 28. So it should be a festive environment.
1: It should be. And AOC, I think it's a great opportunity for Swanson to be off his feet for a few days to see the premier shortstop in Chicago, to see Montgomery out there, you know, firsthand.
0: Yeah, okay.
1: Keep his eyes on Montgomery. Huh?
0: Mm-hmm.
1: Yeah. So
0: good
1: that's
0: luck with that.
1: That's a good idea. No, just that's not my luck. The young man's been lucky for the Chicago White Sox, you see.
0: He's fine.
1: No. Fine would just be a guy that's just petering along in the big leagues. When he had the numbers he has, he's more than fine. That's a significant upgrade to what you've had over the years at that position.
0: Yeah, that 212 average, boy, that thing is really...
1: You want to keep going with the numbers, or you want to just stop right there?
0: Home runs, he's great. 26.
1: Okay.
0: Outstanding.
1: Want to keep going? There's more on that right side there. You've read the 212. What else is up on there?
0: 26 homers, 71 RBIs.
1: There you go.
0: And an average, okay, OPS at 722.
1: I like the back of the baseball card. Those numbers, boy, that was a season for ball players back in the day.
0: The OBP's got to get better.
1: Sure.
0: If he's going to be your, I think Rock Chulowski will end up being your shortstop. 291 for his OBP.
1: Mm-hmm.
0: That's not good.
1: Not bad for a young player still growing in the position.
0: Yeah, he's ascending. But I would think he ends up at third. I would think Vargas ends up at first, and Murakami's the DH next year. That's how I think it'll go.
1: That'll work.
0: Rock will be at short.
2: I will say, too, make sure if you keep one eye on one Montgomery, keep the other eye on the other Montgomery.
0: He's a good player. I like him better than almost anyone on your team.
2: Not only has he showed it in the field as a prolific right fielder, but for a guy who's switch hitting in a rookie season, you know, you can have a great game. You can go up there against the starter, go 2-for-2, and then, hey, they bring in someone else. It's a whole new ball game when you flip to the other side of the plate. He had one of the best weekends I've seen out of any Sox hitter this season.
1: Correct.
2: This weekend in one of your biggest series.
0: Yeah, you're going to need Colson to be better because the last 30 days, he's hitting 173. The last 15, 192. The last 7, 160. He's got to be better. He does.
1: But you
0: got to have Rock Chulowski's, what, top 20 prospects in the sport right now? And he just got drafted a few weeks ago?
1: Mm-hmm.
2: I wanted to say I saw as high as 11, but I'll double check that right now.
0: So,
1: thank goodness that the ball club is not predicated on what he could do offensively. Thank goodness while he's struggling, there is a Murakami, or there's a Vargas, or there's one of them, another Montgomery. Thank goodness you have that. That's the reason why the Sox are good.
0: Yeah, I think Braden Montgomery is going to turn out to be the best player of all of them.
1: Yes.
0: I like that kid a lot.
1: Thank God he got a Mydroth. Just guys that could just be able to come through to get the keep the line running and keep the line moving for the White Sox. That's the thing that's so unique about them. It's not predicated on, like, we don't have an Aaron Judge in the lineup.
2: I think with how young this team is, too, they're young and they're fun. I think there might be a little bit of meathead-ish with this team as, you know, Sox fans want to go out and they want to beat the Cubs. I think this team kind of wants to do the same thing, too. They're coming off one of the biggest series. You take your biggest lead in the division that you've had all season long. But I think these next three games are pretty important to this young team as well.
1: We'll see. See what
0: it'll be a lot of fun because that's a good Cubs team. We will see.
1: It is a very good Cubs team.
0: 19 over 500.
1: When it's locked in, this Cubs team is just relentless offensively. It's just the pitching let down for them against St. Louis. And again, to me, if I'm a Cubs fan, I'm unhappy. Especially, it's Cap's least favorite team. It's St. Louis. That's one. But two, at home, got to do better than that. Got to do better than that. If Cabrera lets down, that's one game. But Boyd, who some believe could be your number one starter in a playoff scenario, or at least one of the top starters, yeah, you got to have a better performance than that.
0: Agreed.
1: Your light's on your phone. 312-332-ESPN, 332-3776 is our phone number. Lewis and Lyle on Captain Jay Hood. Well, I just don't want the battery to go down. That'd suck.
0: Yeah.
1: Lewis and Lyle. You know it's bear season if Lewis and Lyle is with us. Hello, Lewis.
12: Hey, good morning, guys. And you are absolutely right. I love Chicago Bears. Just got to say, I was at this last game. I had my eyes on Vandenberg the entire time. That was just my one focus for that game. And I noticed something. I mean, it looks like, yes,

0: guys ahead of him, but they like what they've gotten. He's athletic. He's got a motor. If you got a motor, you absolutely have a chance. He has a chance.
1: Hey, have you heard anything about Shamar Turner lately?
0: Hurt?
1: No progress?
0: I have not heard.
1: Maybe Courtney. Because, you know, we talk so much about, like, Kyler Gordon. I'm just wondering, because Shamar Turner is someone that that Ryan Poles has talked about, right? Like, I'd like to see what, when he returns, what's he going to look like. It's a second-round draft pick, Cap. I'd like to see him on the field to see what he could do.
0: Yeah, missed a lot of time last year with a torn ACL, but he's back. I'm most impressed that we mentioned Ozzie Trapillo. The fact that Dio Odengbo works his way back this quickly from a Achilles tendon tells you about his want to be good.
1: Yep.
0: Because he's got his money. Nope. I want to get back on the field. I loved it. So we'll see how he does.
1: Yeah, I'm just wondering, because all hands on deck, man. You need everybody to be able to contribute here. And I'd just like to know if Shamar Turner is going to be part of the plans. Hopefully he is.
0: And then you've got the Bears with Tennessee. You got the Bears with Cincinnati. And then we tee it up, baby. Let's go.
1: All right, we'll hear from Jesse Rogers coming up next. His thoughts about the Cubs and Sox. Everything else MLB on Cap and Jay Hood.
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10: Morning, Jesse. How are you? Hold on a second. Let's get your volume up here. Hang on, Jess.
11: We'll get you there, Jess, in just a minute. Jess should already be at Wrigley.
10: Now? Already? He should be at Wrigley?
11: Yeah. Get him out there now.
10: Tell you what, it's one of those series that both teams are playing well. It's the Cubs and the White Sox playing well. The Sox, 5.5 games up in the American League Central, and the Cubs have a lot of wins. And through all the trial and tribulations that the Cubs have gone through, they're going to go to the playoffs. And I think they got some momentum.
11: They absolutely have momentum. Now, they lost the last two to the Cardinals after winning on Friday. This is a big series for both teams. It's a big series for the Cubs at home. They need to take care of business.
10: Let's see.
11: 100%.
10: Should we have Jess on the phone? Because we, if Jesse's never sounded better, by the way. Yeah. We'll try him on the phone, guys. Let's not delay. Let's put Jesse on the phone. Even though his video is up on YouTube, youtube.com. Look for ESPN Chicago there. But, yeah, this is always fun between the two. The White Sox, for them to sweep the Tigers the way they did was just, I thought, was amazing. Sweeping the Tigers, that's a massive series for the White Sox.
11: I don't think anybody thought, even the most diehard Sox fan, if you said we'll take 2 or 3, they'd be thrilled.
10: Mm-hmm.
11: Sweep? And Burke doesn't pitch well? I didn't see that coming.
10: No. And by the end, as you mentioned about this series, if the Sox want to win, bring your bats with you, right? Going to have to slug your way through sometimes. So that's how that works. So, Jesse, this is a massive series for sure for the Cubs and Sox in that, hey, Sox have momentum, Cubs lose 2 out of 3, but again, both teams are good. It's very rare.
12: Yeah, Paul Sullivan was trying to make the case to council. It's the biggest interleague series since the 1906 World Series. And his point was, okay, the last time they made the playoffs was 08. They didn't play this late in the season. So we can, I guess, build it up as the biggest interleague series since they faced in the World Series all those years ago. So why not? And look, I don't love exactly what's happening with the Cubs right now. Losers 2 in a row while Milwaukee won the last 2. So now you're 5 out again, right? You've lost your shortstop. We'll get to that. You don't know where Edward Cabrera is going to fit in at all anymore. I'm not sure he pitches in a big game the rest of the way. You're fine with Clay Holmes and Kevin Gausman, but like all of a sudden in the span of 2 days, you've hit a little bit of a road, bump in the road, especially with Swanson going down. That is likely a month injury at least. We'll find out today. That's basically going to put them near the playoffs. Get ready for the playoffs would be my feeling is what they're going to tell them. And hopefully it's just that, a 4 to 6 week injury, no more. But that's a big blow.
11: Okay, so they're blessed to be able to slide Nico to short. Pedro Ramirez goes in to play second base. Is Matt Shaw going to play this year, or is he coming back in 2038?
12: I knew you were going to bring that up. It has been way too long. All right, so he's finally going on a rehab assignment. And once you start that, unless you have a setback, that starts the clock finally. So he's going to Iowa. The timing couldn't be

0: better, because you're right, they need him back. And you're right, they don't lose a lot, but when you move Horner to short and Pedro at second, but over the course of 6 weeks, you will lose something. Horner is not the same shortstop as Dansby. He hasn't been playing it every day for years. And Pedro is still a rookie, so you never know if he hits a little bit of a wall playing every day. It's going to hurt, but this is definitely, Cap, why you have this depth. You have this depth for this very reason. They have not had many injuries over the last 2 years in their position players, and they finally have one. So, yes, you should be able to survive and just cross your fingers that it's not an 8-week injury. It's more like, you know, 4 to 5 or whatever. And then Shaw comes back and maybe he does provide you a boost. So there's a solution to it. It's just not the best one.
1: Okay, so Hoodie and I were talking about the pitching matchup. It favors the Cubs all 3 days, correct?
0: Yes, it does. Those were three hard-fought games, stressful innings by the White Sox staff. Obviously, they were ready to do whatever they could to beat Detroit. And if you have to give away a game against the Cubs, you take that trade-off. And that's very well what might happen in this series. They've only announced one starter, Luis Castillo, and then we'll see how it plays out. That's the problem with the White Sox. They're going to put a lot of stress on all their pitchers down the stretch to win this thing. You never know what it's going to look like in the playoffs after doing that, but it is what it is. They probably could have used another pitcher at the deadline. It didn't happen. Maybe Hagen Smith, who's looking good, gives them that boost for more than just a few days, and we'll see with Tanner Mendugo. But, yeah, they're going to be a little bit short, but that's because they spent it all in Detroit. You can live with that.
2: What's the difference between the White Sox, Jesse, June 19th through the 21st, and over this weekend against the Tigers? What's the difference?
0: Well, I mean, to me, the difference is what's the difference in this team in general?
2: Sure.
0: Well, first of all, winning on the road, it's evolved the way you would think it would evolve. Young team, doesn't do it early in the season, hits the break, reset. Okay, now we're back. We're not that young anymore. We're less of a rookie, and now we've played over a half a season for a lot of these players. And you see it start to show up on the road. Like, that makes sense, right? If a young team was winning early on the road, then losing late, what would that experience do for them? But here you see what the experience has done for them. It's paid off. But in a bigger way, Jay Hood, what have I said to you for years and years and years about anybody's offense, especially the last iteration of the White Sox under Rick Hahn? What did I complain about? Do you remember all those years?
2: Pitching.
0: No. This is a good guess.
2: It's not pitching?
0: No.
2: What is it?
0: No. Left-handed power.
2: That's right.
0: Left-handed power and a bullpen. Something I argued with Rick Hahn. They didn't have enough of from that side. It's so important. It will keep you in series. It's really the reason, going back to May, once the Sox established themselves on offense, that I thought they'd have staying power. Because Morikami is a special left-handed hitter. Colson Montgomery can run into one. Drew Romo has 7 home runs, for God's sakes.
2: Mm-hmm.
0: Their lefties over the weekend, I did the math, 964 OPS at the plate, 964. They had a 392 on base, 314 batting average, hit 4 home runs. Left-handed power and a bullpen who's not like young and inexperienced is going to get you far. They have the two huge elements for a playoff series. Why I said a month ago, I kind of like the Sox in a short playoff series more than the Cubs. Now, they've got to get something on Davis Martin, Sean Burke, like, you know, peak versions of them. But left-handed slug is so important because you face so many righties and you just have a chance. Jackson Jobe was rolling on Friday until what happens? Morikami happens, Braden Montgomery to the wall. There was another lefty home run in there, and that's the formula, and they have it. So, and then you go to the bullpen, it's a veteran group. Newcomb and Hudson are veterans mixed in with some young players. I love Hudson's one run save on Saturday. Got 3-2 against McGonigal, first batter. Challenged him, don't try to nibble, make him hit it at someone 100 miles off the bat, but right to center field. They win the game. I just love the formula.
2: Does Hagen Smith get a start here?
0: I don't think so. If he does, it would be a short start. So I'm not going to say no to a start. He's not going to get a traditional start. I think it could be a 2-3 inning type of thing. So that I will say yes to that, but not the traditional type of start. I think they're kind of pot committed, having moved him to the bullpen in the minors for multiple innings, but not necessarily the long start. Look, I absolutely can see a playoff scenario where Grant Taylor starts and pitches two innings. Hagen Smith goes 2 to 3 innings. And it is a bullpen guy with elite arms, though. And you just have to hope their experience, you know, little experience helps out. But they are definitely short there. Luis Castillo's last start was absolutely huge. If he can repeat that tonight, wow, that could be the fine they needed and would go against everything, you know, he showed in Seattle. So let's start with tonight and see how he shows up.
2: If you squint real hard, Cap, you see Freddy Garcia when you see Castillo out there. Squint real hard. Wait, is that Sweaty Freddy out
1: there? Sweaty Freddy. Yeah, if he throws like he did last week, they'll have no issues. That guy was magnificent. Now, he hasn't thrown like that the rest of the season, struggled in Seattle, but he's got good stuff, and he's always pitched well against the Cubs, hasn't he?
0: Yeah, I think he has, going back to his Reds days. I think you've looked up the numbers, they're pretty good, but it's a different version of him. He doesn't throw his changeup as much anymore, but I think he's thrown it more with the Sox already. But that outing against, what was it, the Reds, that was amazing. That was old-school Castillo. So if that's the guy they're getting moving forward, great. He didn't look horrendous in his first start, but he looked great in his second. So that would kind of pick up the production that, you know, you don't get from Martin right now because he's not pitching well and he's on the IL. But that would be big. After that, Jay Hood, it's a little bit of mixing and matching. But this weekend really put them in command of the division. That was a big boy series road win. Huge.
1: By the way, Michael Busch, limited numbers, 2 for 3 against Luis Castillo. Nico Hoerner, 6 for 11 against Luis Castillo. Dansby won't play. Seas, 3 for 5 with a double. So you got a few guys that have hit him, but it's not like he's getting blasted by the Chicago Cubs.
0: Yeah, and like I said, it's been a few years since he pitched, you know, yearly against him. So it's a different version of him. But anyway, it's okay, rebound time for the Cubs. We lost our shortstop. Ever Cabrera may never see the mound in an important game again. I mean, that was just terrible. Had a blister that popped up. Didn't say anything about it until the fourth inning when he came out. Guy's injury prone. You know, it's go time. I mean, Council said it himself. It's go time. Yesterday he started. People are upset that he even started. He was throwing lights out in the minors. You got to give him one chance. And it didn't work out. And I don't expect he's going to get many chances after this for whatever reason.
1: So Peterson back to the rotation?
0: I think so. I do. I think so. He's got a blister. Now he's got an excuse, and they have an excuse. And those don't always go away in 4 days. And you didn't say anything as soon as the blister popped up in the like first or second inning. He says he thought he could pitch through it. He was terrible. You could be rusty in your first start. I get it. But they didn't see the swing and miss that he normally gets, which he got in the minor. So I would not be buying stock in Edward Cabrera starting an important game.
1: Hoodie's got Mydroth 2 for 3 with a home run against Imanaga in his career.
2: Hey, Shota.
1: Well, there you go.
0: Mydroth's been great lately.
1: He's been outstanding.
0: Yeah.
1: That's Hoodie's guy.
2: As long as Peterson keeps the ball down, it'll be fine, Jess. I mean, that's just you got good enough defense behind you in which Peterson could be able to keep the ball down and keep the Cubs in the game.
0: Yeah, I mean, and here's the thing. Ever Cabrera has 2 more years left of team control. They're going to give him a shot first, and if it doesn't work out, they move on to the rental kind of thing. So that's just how it works. You know, if Ian Happ was in his first year of a 3-year deal, he might not be getting platooned right now, but he's in the final 2 months of his last year. This contracts and things like that matter. Ever Cabrera is going to be around. They don't want to lose him completely. But look, we're in a pennant race. You had your chance. Didn't work out. We're moving on to the next guy. I would not be surprised if that's their attitude.
2: I understand you have a podcast, Jesse. Would you like to tell the audience about it?
0: Yes, twice weekly, Inside the Friendly Confines. It's really heating up now with the stretch run upon us. Drop a new episode tomorrow. Sometimes we have a Cubs-related guest on. Sometimes we don't. Brought to you by Arlington Toyota. So tomorrow afternoon will be our next episode. I appreciate you bringing it up, pal.
2: Well, I'd just like to know, what guests will you have on? Will you invite a Len Casper on? Maybe some White Sox talk.
0: I had Jim Deshays on last, so I did a broadcaster. I should do a White Sox-related person because they're playing the Cubs. Maybe I'll give a call to Jay Hood.
2: No, I mean, you're not calling me.
0: Who's your agent? Who's your agent? I'm going to have him called.
1: Hey, bud, 847.
2: My agent is Cap's agent. So you can have us both on, actually. Call our agent.
0: it was a funny line from Woody Allen. Someone in the movie asked him, who's your agent? I'll call your agent. He goes, I don't have an agent. Call my doctor.
1: Which is the same. Right.
0: Same thing. So, yeah, I should do a little White Sox in these next two episodes for sure, Jay Hood. It's a good idea.
2: Are the Cubs going to this whole thing, I told you 2 weeks ago that the mantra for the Cubs is to catch the Brewers. Mm-hmm. Play, you know, fight for something. It's not just playing out the string, just like, oh, we got another dog days of August into September. Oh, we'll see what happens. That should be the hue and cry for the Cubs to go at the Brewers. Is that still a possibility to you, Cap? Like,
1: oh, it absolutely is. You know, the last 2 days, the Brewers beat the Dodgers. Kyle Tucker's getting booed. He's 0-19 at home. They didn't play him in a home game. And Dave Roberts said, yeah, he struggles at home. Oh, that's a problem when you play 81 times there. But I do think they can catch the Brewers. But you've got to start playing really, really locked in baseball tonight.
0: So it's so like Milwaukee to start 0-3 on a West Coast trip and then end 3-4. Huge final couple days there with the lead going back from, you know, going 3-5. Yes, they have a chance. I think we all agree they have a chance, but that was a killer. They knocked 7 days off a West Coast trip, and the Cubs lose the final 2 days. I mean, this Joshua Baez, I mean, I guess you could just chalk up that to a once-in-a-lifetime game, and you lose that one. Yesterday was just a killer. You just gave it away because Cabrera just could not pitch well, and you lose your shortstop. So now they're up against it a little bit again, so we'll see.
2: So, you know, when it comes to the Dodgers, I kept my eyes on that series, Cap, watching Dodgers-Brewers, just to see how the Brewers would fare, and the Brewers got the job done. The offense, Jesse, for the Dodgers has been lousy lately.
0: Yeah.
2: And so, you know, if this is an NBA conversation, we'd say, this NBA team that's supposed to win it all is just bored. It's March, it's April, they're bored. Are the Dodgers bored? Because I told Cap, I said, I think we're going to get a new champion here in the big leagues. As talented as the Dodgers are, I think they're going to run out of gas in the playoffs because they played so deep into October the last couple of seasons. So do you find the Dodgers bored or are they just ineffective?
0: I think it's going to end up being both things are going to be right. I do think they are bored, and I do think they're vulnerable in the playoffs, but only because of what you said. They've been playing so deep for so long. My point is they're going to turn things back on. But at any moment in October, they can be upset. They nearly lost the World Series last year. 2 years ago, they almost lost to the Padres in the first round, but almost doesn't count. Mm-hmm. My point is anywhere along the way, yes, they can lose a series, but it's not because of how they're playing right now. I think they're just bored. If it was a month from now and playing really bad for a long period of stretch, I'd be worried, maybe. But not in August. These are the dog days for a reason. But, yeah, I think they're a little bit vulnerable in the playoffs. If you see the bullpen, if you see their offense, they all parts of their game can be great, but it also has moments where it slumps. And I think that's possible in October. So, sure, I think they're vulnerable, but not just because they're playing poorly right now.
1: Jesse, have a great day. Get yourself down to Wrigley, and let's see what happens tonight. It's going to be, I would think, a very, very electric environment.
0: It's too bad you couldn't see me on Zoom today. I have my makeup on already. I know you're a big fan. 520 Sports Center live from Wrigley Field today, so I know you'll be watching. Promote that.
2: Listen, blue jacket or dark jacket on Sports Center?
0: You know, we're still in the summer months. I can't go dark yet. That's fall. I'm going blue. I'm going light blue.
2: Oh my God, Cubby blue jacket for him today.
1: No, sky blue, right? Yeah.
0: I will definitely get some crap from Chris Getz wearing the Cubby blue jacket, no doubt about it.
1: All right, you have a great day, Jess.
0: All right, boys, should be fun. Great, great series coming up. Talk to you soon.
1: Looking forward to it. There you go. Jesse Rogers on the Yingling Hotline brought to you by Adam Matic.
3: I don't like our team.
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2: Cubby blue jacket from Jesse. Knew that was happening. He's not going with the banker's look until the fall when he's doing the playoffs.
1: Yeah.
2: See, that's how it goes. That's right. Welcome to Chicago, White Sox. Good to see you on the north side of Chicago. Okay.
1: Go get him.
2: All right. We'll see what happens. All right. Coming up, we're going to give you shot or no shot. Still to come, we're going to hear from Courtney Cronin with the latest on the Bears. No practice today. They'll be practicing on Tuesday.
1: Tomorrow. They get a day off and keep everybody healthy.
2: All right, we'll hear from Courtney at 8:30, but shot or no shot right around the corner, right here on Chicago's Home for Sports.
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2: Hello. 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
7: Scrumptious.
2: Oh, Shrimply Delicious since 1950.
7: I love it.
2: They got four locations. Canal Street, Evergreen Park, Hillside, and Olympia Fields. There's some people that have been working there for 40 years. Think about that. That first job was Lawrence's, and it's like, you know what? It's the best job I've ever had.
7: A lifer.
2: Think about that. And then they move around to other stores, too, so that these are familiar faces you've seen over the years. Ah, Lawrence's. I used to go there back in the day. You can still go there now because they got four locations. And they have some of the best in fish and shrimp and whitefish chips and frog legs and wingzings. And Jay Moore's favorite, the okra.
7: That's right. I was just in Hillside. Got a large order of fried okra.
2: You know, if you just say Jay Hood sent me, you get a discount.
7: I did.
2: Yes. Just tell them Jay Hood and ESPN sent you, and bam, you're right in there. And they even got something for AOC.
7: Damn, they got it free.
2: Well, I'm sure you did. I'm sure you did, yes. Even AOC could be able to get down on the fish, if you pardon the expression. So check it out. The best seafood in the city. Yes, it's Lawrence's Fish and Shrimp. Jay Moore.
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5: Good morning, boys. How are we doing on this, not only a Bears Monday, but a Crosstown Classic Monday?
6: Awesome. Excited for tonight. Be there to compete. Let's go. Ready to rock.
5: Hoodie, how are we doing?
4: Oh, I'm great. I'm just trying to figure out how Jay Moore got out of not being able to testify at the Tupac murder trial. He was there at the time, and that's right. So I was just surprised that you were here and not there.
7: Hey, I need to let that stuff go, man.
6: You need to purge it from your life.
4: Let that stuff go, you say.
7: Let it go, man.
4: I see.
7: Let the man rest, please.
4: Yes, because we know who did it.
6: What year did he get murdered?
7: 96.
6: And now we're doing a trial 30 years
7: so
6: later.
7: So stupid.
4: They've got evidence.
7: Jeez.
4: Actually, I know where the evidence is. I know exactly where it is.
7: It's under your hat.
4: It's about 6'7", 6'8", 300 pounds. Yes. I know where to find the evidence.
6: Up.
4: Yeah, if you're looking for the person who did it, I know exactly where it is.
7: So you're not leaving that room, boy.
4: Yeah, ask Cap, you know, what happened in the OJ trial. What happened? He knows who murdered those two. Mm-hmm. I know what happened to Tupac. I think that's pretty obvious. Yeah. I know what evidence you need.
6: Yep.
4: Maybe a string of the Gucci sweater that he might have been wearing that night.
6: Forensic files. Get him on that.
7: They need to just chill, man. It's sad to see the justice system doing this.
4: I sure you're on music. Were you there? You were around that area, weren't you, during that time?
7: I wasn't there. All right, I went to the fight. And that was it.
4: He denied it, and now he AOC, go right ahead, sir.
5: All right. I did see yesterday, though, that the guy who's on trial,
4: yeah,
5: he wrote a book, like, basically saying that he was involved, and then yesterday he was like, oh, no, I just put that in the book to sell books.
4: Oh, sure.
5: So, you know.
4: It's like, it's OJ, If I Did It.
6: Yeah.
4: That book.
6: Remember that book?
4: Yeah.
7: See, here's the problem. His nephew is the one who actually did it. That was the Orlando Anderson cat. He was in the front seat.
4: He was, yes.
7: Yeah.
4: However, the guy with the Gucci sweater that stands about 6'8", 300 pounds.
7: Yeah, well.
4: He might have been around there as well. We will not implicate him, but. Yeah. All right. Here we go.
6: ALC, all right, ALC.
4: All right, ALC. Diddy, what do we have?
5: All right. According to multiple reports yesterday, the Bears have brought in yet another defensive lineman to try to savor anything that you can get from this D-line after we saw the backups essentially play in preseason game one. Marcus Davenport visiting the Bears yesterday, started 7 games last year for the Detroit Lions with a whopping 1 sack and 3 quarterback hits. Shot or no shot, the Bears missed the boat on trying to add a legit pass rusher this offseason.
6: Yeah, that's an absolute shot. Let's see how it plays out. Now, they wanted that Tavion from LSU, the speedster. They wanted Sam Roush. Ben gets what Ben wants. So you can't have it all.
4: They better pin 35 or 37 or 38 on teams based on this past draft.
6: Better.
4: I'm not bashing the players that's on the team, Cap. I'm just not happy about the way they went about it. Because you need balance. Did anyone see the Seahawks win the Super Bowl? Anyone watch that? Best balance in the league, offense and defense. That matters. Both sides matter. And so, okay. Now, I mean, of course, AOC, it's something that I've stood on my soapbox on a lot here, that I wish the Bears would be able to get something better from the defensive line. But they say they're going to coach them up. So, apparently, Grady Jarrett got the message because he knocked over one of our running backs.
6: He did yesterday.
4: By mistake. So, I mean, they're ready to go, Cap, clearly. But yes, absolutely. It's something that they should have addressed. And now we're going to see what that looks like, right? I hope that doesn't hold them, back from getting the Super Bowl, I'll tell you that.
5: And just to go over that, like, we heard the quotes from Ryan Poles, from Ben Johnson about the pass rush and how not only did they say they had to coach better, but that they felt like they had talent in the building already, namely Shamar Turner, who we haven't heard from all camp.
6: Correct. Trying to come back from an ACL.
4: Mm-hmm. All right, what else do we have, sir?
5: All right, coming out of the preseason game one, the number one thing that I think a lot of people were looking at coming into the game was the left tackle battle, and we knew with Jones banged up, it was going to be Kron Amagaji and Jedrick Wills. We saw the two of them split time. And listen, whether you watched it or not, the PFF grades do not bode well for either player. Jedrick Wills with an overall grade of 58.2 and Amagaji at 44.8. Amagaji with 34 total snaps, Wills with 30, a pressure allowed and a sack allowed for Wills.
4: Mm-hmm.
5: This obviously changed the conversation a little bit with the news yesterday of Ozzie Trupillo coming back. Listen, he did some side work yesterday. Haven't seen him completely in pads going up against defensive linemen yet. But shot or no shot, preseason game one made you feel worse about the Bears' depth on the offensive line.
6: That's a no shot. It's week one of the preseason. They didn't have any of their key guys in there playing. So, yeah, no, that's a no shot.
4: I can't feel worse because before the game, I knew what it was. I can't feel worse because did you expect Jedrick Wills to be up there like, you know, an all-pro against the ones and twos of the Browns? I did not. And Amagaji, I know what that is. I've seen enough of Amagaji to know, Cap, that he would be right now third on my depth chart, and he'd be fourth if Ozzie Trupillo was healthy and ready to go. To the point where he's just a guy that's just on the roster. He just needs more seasoning and needs more help.
6: Yeah, if Tommy is accurate that Jedrick Wills doesn't have that burning love for football, then I don't need him.
4: Yeah.
6: I don't care how big you are. I don't care how strong you are. If you don't love playing, I don't need you on my team. I need guys with a motor. Now, does Kron have that motor? We'll find out. But I would rather have him than Jedrick Wills if that is an accurate statement.
4: I mean, the answer to the question is Braxton Jones. Whether you like Braxton Jones or not, he's got the most experience of that position.
6: I think he starts opening day.
4: It's just what it is, Cap. Like, he's not walking

0: house hall with this, with an anchor. He's just not. His body type is what it is. You can't fix it. The hope is that somewhere down the line, Ozzie Trapillo not just get healthy, but also be able to understand the position and play it effectively. This is not just some automatic elixir that if Trapillo gets healthy, you plug him right in left. No, he still has to learn the position too now, right? For the limited time that we saw some good things. But it's not a fait accompli that that's a 10-year all-pro at left tackle because he's got to healthy and also learn the position. So for me, once he's healthy again, it's Braxton Jones. That's what it is. He's got the most experience. It's kind of like what we have at center. Whatever you think of Bradberry, he has the experience over Logan Jones. Until Bradberry plays himself out of position, is no longer with the football team, it's his position. He's got the experience. You just hope he can be able to help the ball club. That's all. So, I mean, like I said, I did not want to do the summer of the left tackle. And I know it's musical chairs, but it's Braxton Jones' position. They brought him back for a year. I think it surprised some people like, you're bringing him back. So probably because they looked at it and said, well, we don't have anyone yet. At least we got someone with some, you know, with some experience. So Braxton Jones is the guy.
1: And he's back practicing from a knee injury in practice. So it looks like he's going to be okay.
2: Yeah, it sounded like Ben said him as well as Montez Sweat should be back. And then you get the news yesterday with Trapillo off the pup list as well. The only one we're waiting on, or there's a few we're waiting on, but Shamar Turner and Kyler Gordon are probably the two biggest question marks after that.
1: No question.
0: It's a miracle.
1: And Kyler being number one.
2: Yep. All right, moving on to some baseball here.
0: Miracle.
2: We touched on it a little bit.
0: Yep.
2: One of the wildest reasons for not playing in a baseball game that I've ever seen on Friday night, when Dave Roberts announced that Kyle Tucker was out of the lineup because of, quote, his frustrations playing at home. Shot or no shot, the best move Jed Hoyer has made this year was cutting ties with that guy.
1: That's a shot.
0: That's a shot.
1: 100%. He took a shot at it. Cam Smith isn't tearing it up for the Houston Astros. So Jed apparently knew what he was trading. All right, I'll take a shot. Let's see how he does. And it didn't work out. So good luck to him in L.A. He's cashing a $60 million a year paycheck for 4 years. Good for him.
0: There's championship aspirations all the time with the Dodgers. The Dodger fan matters out there. They can start rumbling, right? Despite the palm trees and, you know, the great weather, that's always perfect. Still, Dodgers fans have to sit through that traffic, get there, and then watch that guy just jake it in right field. That guy, he's just a beige wall. If all the time he was with Houston where they said he was a top 10 player, he's fallen off the cliff. It started with being a Cub. And the Cub fan embraced him. Like, come on, Kyle. You know, you're our guy. And he just couldn't take it. Couldn't take it. Because we thought maybe Kyle Tucker could be here for a while. Be one, not the guy, but one of the catalysts for the Cubs. And he just couldn't take it. He went to L.A. And by the way, it's his free agent right to go wherever he wants to go. Wherever he wants to go. It's not one of those things where he was in a contract and forced his way out. Free agent, went to the Dodgers. He went to the best team in baseball. Good for him. But it doesn't make him a good player. For the guy that was, I thought, a top 10 player in Houston, he is not that guy now with the Dodgers. Yeah, absolutely not.
1: His run in Houston, he was killing it.
0: It's actually frying pan into the fire. You play at Wrigley and you don't acknowledge the fans and you're just kind of up and down with the injury and then you go to the Dodgers. High expectation. You're supposed to win the championship and then you play like that. I know I said this in March, and I'll stand by it. He could go 0-for-19. It doesn't matter with the Dodgers. But he made himself the story because Roberts said, we got to get him out.
1: Right. Doesn't do well here at home. Yeah. Might have wanted to think about that before you signed him.
3: How close is he to a Chris Bryant robbery?
1: I mean, they're similar style players, right?
0: Yes. Soft.
3: Yeah, I think the Dodgers got their hands up right now.
1: They're like, I can't believe we gave this guy $240 million.
2: I think it's different though because Tucker's at least playing. You know, like, it's not it's not an injury thing.
1: Chris is probably never going to play again. He's got a herniated disc in his neck. He also won an MVP in a World Series.
3: Cap, make sure you put that out there. That's your boy, huh?
1: I like Chris.
3: Yeah, he was cool.
1: Nice guy. It's just, he wasn't built for this market, for that pressure. That is a pressure cooker.
3: Damn.
1: It's... It-

0: It's not like playing in San Diego or Colorado or Seattle. It's just different. Sorry. I've had guys tell me that. It ain't not everybody built for Wrigley. ALC can't go. He's not built for it.
1: I said you can't be built for Wrigley. I've been there. I know what it is. It wasn't always like that, ALC. It started with Dusty's Cubs, though.
0: It did.
1: Like, even though there's some grumbling in his generation of, like, mad at the Cubs lost, and they would kick a stone as they walked out of the ballpark. We lost. No. The vociferous boos and the anger from the Cub fan.
0: Yep.
1: Oh. And it's right on top of you, too, because that's how that ballpark is built. You feel it on the field.
0: Hoodie and I had a guest on. It was a GM who said, let me see how you are when I drop you into Wrigley with 40,000 and the team's good. Let's see how you play then. Big difference playing up in Minneapolis.
1: Now, I will give the Cubs credit in that regard because of the way that Wrigley's built. For the rate, it's just the disembodied voice that comes out of nowhere, right? It's not 40,000 people, 35,000 people going out. It's usually
0: the day game. You got two strikes, Tony!
1: You get those guys. It's us, the Jackaloon. Me yelling at Michael A. Taylor last year for not respecting 90.
2: Picking on Michael A. Taylor. Like, poor guy.
1: We sucked. Hey,
2: well,
1: man.
2: That's true.
1: Like, yelling it down the first base line. I was sitting there with my third Miller Lite, just like, and the ground, you know, roll over to short, roll over to the second, and just barely getting down the first base line. That's insulting. Respect 90, Taylor, for God's sakes. And there are people looking at me. I'm like, that sucked out there. Another beer, please, and a lemon chill. Let's go.
2: If you thought that
1: lemon chill,
2: if you thought that the PCA thing at the rate turned into something, I don't know if excited is the right word, but those fans are right on top of you in the outfield at Wrigley. Antonacci, watch out.
0: Yeah,
2: sure. He can get fired up pretty quick.
0: They'll get on him pretty hard. Yes. Let's see.
1: Got to ignore, man. Just go out there and just focus. Just go out there and play. And he's a young, impressionable kid, too, so they don't have to get used to that.
2: Watch the elbows.
1: You think Antonacci's going to sharpen an elbow?
0: He's not that stupid. He's not going to do that. He's just going to go out and play hard. That guy plays hard.
1: He's going to do it again, and now we're going to get a fight. Holy smokes. Over-under, by the way, tonight, how many fights at Wrigley?
0: In the stands?
1: Yeah.
0: I'll say 1.5.
1: I'll take the over. I'll take the over.
0: Wow.
2: If we end up in an A.J. Michael Barrett situation again, poor Jake Rogers. Guy just got here.
1: Our security guard's a little bit more swift and a little bit younger at the rate. Wrigley?
3: Now stop the fighting now. Now cut outside the...
1: Get out of the way, Grandma! Bam! The old Andy Frain over there at Wrigley. That's not going to work.
0: We don't have Andy Frain anymore.
1: Yes, you do.
0: We've got some big hosses now that are out there.
1: What?
2: And now Grandma's in the headlock.
3: Now listen, now this is the friendly confines, boys. It's just a ball.
1: Get out of here, Grandma! Bam! Take that,
2: lady.
1: That's going to be, yeah, it's going to be a lot of take that, lady, between Cubs and Sox fans.
0: Well, you Sox fans are just all puffy chested coming off your Detroit sweep.
1: Yeah.
0: Good luck tonight.
1: It's a first place ball club. Listen, you're not going to get that meatball nonsense fight with me because I respect both ball clubs.
0: You do.
1: So don't.
0: That dude in there?
1: Yeah.
0: With his goofy t-shirt? Yeah, okay.
2: I never said I didn't respect the ball club.
0: Come in ready to play tonight, kid. You better strap it on.
2: More than ready.
1: We're not playing. We're just watching like you at home. That's what we're doing.
0: I'll be pacing all day. I'm ready. Let's go.
1: Yeah, don't be bringing that nonsense my way. I'll knock you down.
4: Hey, didn't you hear from Chip?
0: From who?
1: Chip Perry.
4: Chip.
0: Oh, I got BS from him all weekend.
1: Oh, hey, Cappy, how are your Cubs? Yeah, B, ho, ho. I'm sure. Did you even respond? You just let it go?
0: I said it's nice to be 19 over.
1: That's the magic wand right there. You guys are 13 and a half games behind in the National League Central.
0: Yep. They picked up a whole one game on us this weekend. Good luck. I despise the Cardinals.
1: Yes. I understand. I'm sure that he was wearing you out.
0: Oh, you Sox fans, a little puffy chested over there. This guy's bouncing into the building today. Yeah, we got to get the Cubbies next. Good luck.
1: Yeah, you should be proud. I mean, any Sox fan today should be proud of the ball club.
0: No question.
1: That's quite an accomplishment and a turnaround. That's why I asked Jesse, the difference between Father's Day weekend and this is growth. The answer is growth from the ball club. And I am overjoyed. I'd rather have this than lose 100 games and have no shot. Sox have a shot. This is just another series here. This one on the road against Chicago, National League Ball Club.
5: And they're getting their respect nationally, too. So that's beautiful.
0: They deserve it.
5: Yeah.
0: But come ready tonight. Let's see.
1: This is no different than the other night, Cap. I mean, we can use that for any series.
0: Oh, that's nonsense.
1: Every series you got to be ready if you want to maintain first place.
0: This is different. It's Cubs Sox. Well, you either like cats or you like dogs. Don't tell me I got a cat and a dog. You're an idiot. Do you either like cats or dogs?
1: I understand.
0: You're a cat guy, I'm a dog guy.
1: I am not a cat guy. That's not true.
0: Well, you know what I mean. It's a metaphor for you grow up in this town. If you move here, I get it. You grow up here, you pick one growing up.
5: I know what you mean, Cap.
6: They're eating.

0: That's my point.
1: Tagovailoa.
0: So you pick one or the other. Now, I don't root against the White Sox. You guys on the other side, you're a bunch of haters in there. We don't worry about little brother. You do.
2: And that's a lie. That's a lie. You laugh at the Sox pain.
0: No, I do not. That's... I actually wanted them to have a great weekend against Detroit. I thought it was super cool. Yeah. I work with you. You're a Sox fan, my bro, a lot of people in my life. Yes, super cool. But guys like that one right in there, you're a very astute, intelligent baseball fan with your allegiance to the Sox. That guy in there, a freaking hater. AOC. His perfect day is the Sox win and the Cubs lose 87 to nothing. That's who that guy is. And he's got plenty of brethren with him. Show up ready to compete tonight, kid. That's all I'm telling you.
3: I'm ready. Did I hear a little brother in there?
2: Yes.
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2: 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Around the NFL, Courtney Cronin still to come on Cap and J-Hood.
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9: Neither gambling nor politics are the biggest threats to the long-term health of U.S. pro sports. It's just getting too expensive. That was one takeaway from a new survey of 2,000 sports fans nationwide from PR firm FGS Global. 30% of respondents said the rising cost of tickets to pro sporting events was the biggest problem, ahead of things like integrity concerns tied to betting or athletes alienating fans with stances on social issues. Between 2000 and 2025, admission prices to sporting events nationwide rose by 123%, according to the Bureau of Labor Statistics. That compares with 105% for other live events like concerts and an 87% increase in the overall consumer price index. The survey also showed the sticker shock feeling in youth sports. 85% said rising costs were a top concern for getting kids into games. For the Crane Sports Business Minute, I'm Danny Ecker.
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14: 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I'm not a football evaluator.
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16: The guy is drunk, but there he goes.
17: This is not Detroit, man. This is the Super Bowl.
18: I want winners. He starts to come and he pulls out.
19: This is a really thickly built guy.
20: I mean, what's the answer you're looking for on these things here?
2: It's time to go around the NFL with AOC.
3: All right, gentlemen, not a ton of takeaways, not a lot of starters playing in preseason week one. We saw it for the Bears. We saw Kyler Murray get a drive for the Vikings, a new starting quarterback in Minnesota, as well as J.J. McCarthy getting a series in Minnesota. But the one starting quarterback I want to take a look at that grabbed headlines this week was Jackson Dart. He starts the game for the Giants and ends up in the blue tent once again in a Matt Nagy offense. Now, I did see one play where they were doing some sort of wishy-washy, like 360 reverse pass. Nagy, what are you doing, for one? And two, Jackson Dart ends up in the medical tent, and he was not too happy about it. He said that every time he goes into the blue tent, he doesn't understand it, and he is, quote, puzzled. Is this a coaching thing, or is this... Not only does Jackson Dart need to keep himself obviously out of harm's way, but at a certain point, do the coaches have to sit this guy down and say, hey, if you're hurt, you're hurt. We have to check you. Those are the rules. There's concussion spotters for a reason. But also, don't talk about it and don't say you don't like the rules after the game.
2: He says he's puzzled, Cap, but he was diagnosed with a concussion last year and missed two games. I guess he's puzzled because of the concussion.
21: Well, he just... I get that he's aggressive and he's feisty and he wants to take the bull by the horns. You got to be smarter sometimes. And I think that was John Harbaugh's original message to him. Hey, I love the aggressiveness. There's got to be a

0: About that.
1: Yeah.
0: Who gets Andy's coffee now in Kansas City?
2: Wow. That's tough. A good one.
0: It's tough, man.
2: It is.
0: I think the answer is Justin. Justin Fields. Go ahead.
3: Justin, get me two creams.
4: Another signing yesterday.
0: Amen.
4: Another pass rusher off the board. Von Miller has agreed to a one-year contract with the Cowboys. That's Jerry mentioned it a couple weeks ago. Hey, we're working on something big. Huh. Here's Von Miller for you.
3: Yeah, he's from Texas A&M. I believe that's where he went to college.
0: Mm-hmm.
4: 15 years ago.
3: Yeah. He's also from down there. And so it's he put out something going home. Okay.
0: Hmm. So do we question him like we question Aaron Donald? Does he have anything left in the tank?
3: He had
4: seven sacks last year.
3: Eight.
4: Let me double check that. But he played last year. I think it's a little bit different than the Aaron Donald situation.
3: Correct. He played.
0: It's not the same. No. It is different. Because it's like, Aaron Donald would love to go to the Rams to fit in. Von Miller immediately fits into what Dallas has defensively. Is he going to be as effective?
3: He's just going to be a rotation piece. They went and got Rashawn Gary. Caleb Downs is there now at safety, who's a stud. They've added up Malachi Lawrence, I think they took with a first-round pick. Mm-hmm. Like, they've got some defensive linemen now.
4: We were both wrong, Cap. You had nine sacks last year.
3: Nine sacks.
1: Well, you're going to get you about four in limited action.
0: Yeah. Rotating.
3: Just a fresh rotation piece is what he is.
0: Just like Aaron Donald would be if he does actually come back, a rotation guy.
4: It's different when you look at some of these teams' D-lines and their rushing capabilities, where they're going out and adding rotational guys. And the Bears are still in this lull where you need guys to start every down. Not your third down guy. Not your guy to play every snap, whether it's on the interior or the exterior. And you still don't have
0: it. We got rotation guys. We got Aaron Neville, right? And we've got K Street.
1: I don't know much.
0: But I know I love you. That's all you need to know.
3: Oh, wow.
0: LZ.
4: Another injury. This one pretty rough as the Vikings went out and signed Jamal Adams to see what he had left in the tank. He is now out for the season. Listen, no matter how you feel about Jamal Adams, if his prime is past him, you give Brian Flores a tool like that, he can make something happen with it. And he is now out for the season. So another team, not only in the league, but in the division, is looking for a safety, as are the Bears. Harrison Smith.
0: Harrison Smith, Cap?
4: He's only 38.
3: He was a great player for the Vikings for many, many, many, many years. But he was leaning to retirement. And I've said to you, when I hear a player openly talk about retirement, they're mentally checked out. Yep. I'm done. I'm out. No interest.
0: I'll be retiring soon.
3: Now, like Aaron Donald, it's different. Because he's coming back to the same team, and he's like, I can give you, 20 snaps a game.
0: Mm-hmm.
3: He's just a little bit of a rotation piece. You're bringing in Harrison Smith to a place he's never played, and you want me to, he's going to lay his body on the line in the box? I don't know about that.
0: All right, can you sneak in one more? We got Courtney right around the corner.
4: I can. An article published by Ben Solak this morning on ESPN.com.
3: I saw this.
4: After week one of football, in quotes, it's preseason football, you would think we maybe get power rankings for the season. Mm-hmm. How about NFL future power rankings from 2027 to 2029 projections for all 32 teams?
3: Ooh.
4: I ask you, gentlemen, where do we find the Chicago Bears on this list?
3: I like that. I know the answer.
0: Mm.
3: I read the article already this morning.
0: Is it five?
3: This is through 29, right?
4: Yep.
3: Yeah, through 2029.
0: Five?
3: No, higher.
1: 14.
0: No, he said higher than five. So like
1: higher?
0: Two?
3: No. I meant worse than five.
0: Oh, worse than
4: higher
0: five.
4: Numerically.
0: Yeah. Oh, I see. 16?
3: No, you're ten, too
0: like
3: high.
0: 10.
4: They're at number 12. And what ESPN says here, the reason for concern is the defense. Shocker. Reason for hope, a young quarterback in Caleb Williams and an elite coach in Ben Johnson, especially if the quarterback takes another step forward. A nugget.

0: to know. The Bears ended 18% of defensive drives with a takeaway last season. That stat should return to the mean year to year. And a bold prediction from 2027 to 2029, Chicago will reach the Super Bowl at some point.
1: How about that?
2: This is going to be a huge offseason. Regardless of how they play, Ryan Poles has got to address defense in the next free agency, trade, draft period. And I think he will.
3: Nope. That column does not work for me. You got a stud at quarterback. You got an offensive genius, supposedly, at Ben Johnson. It's an offensive-heavy team. You could build your defense in a couple of years. We're better than 12. There's the article right there, Cap. Right there. We're better than that. Cap, we're better than that.
2: I would think so. But again, I think it's a valid point that they have to go out and address their pass rush and their defense this next offseason.
3: Courtney on the Bears, next on Cap and J-Hood.
4: This is your morning routine.
5: Yeah.
4: Cap and J-Hood.
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4: 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Oh, we're feeling
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3: 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Joining us here on the Cap and J. Hood Morning Show. Good morning, Courtney. How are you?
4: I'm great. How are you guys?
5: We're doing great. We replayed your awesome rant from the other day on retired jerseys, and we think we figured out who you were talking about. Do you want me to tell you?
3: Hold on a second.
5: Hold on.
3: Hold on a second. All right. Who do you think it is?
5: I think it's Keyshawn Johnson.
4: I can say no to that. That is the wrong answer.
5: Wow. About that?
3: Mm-hmm. I guessed Herm Edwards.
4: Also a wrong answer. Also somebody who would never, ever be up in arms about a number. I worked with Coach over the weekend. He's one of my favorite people to work with.
5: He's the best. I love that.
3: I saw you too on SportsCenter.
4: No, he's awesome. Like, and we're going to be, I think we're back in a couple weeks together, but no, Herm is awesome. So no, neither of those answers. I don't know. I have to go back and listen to what the hint I gave you was.
5: You said former Pac-12 team.
3: Mm-hmm. Matt Leinart. He works at Fox.
4: Not a colleague.
3: He works at Fox.
5: Who was the other one you guessed, Jay Moore? Or maybe AOC did.
6: I said Brock Osweiler.
4: No.
5: No, there was. Guys, oh, they guessed Ryan Leaf.
7: Damn.
4: Also, is he a colleague?
3: SiriusXM. I know that much. NFL Radio.
4: Okay. Yeah. I mean, yeah, there are a lot of jobs that I work. So, yeah, that's good call. Good call. No, none of those answers are accurate, but right. we will download this offline and I will let you know.
3: Okay.
5: That'd be great. Thank you.
3: All right. We'll talk about Yogi Roth later.
5: All right. So let's talk about. Let's talk about Saturday. Did you see anything at left tackle where you went, that was encouraging? Because I just thought, Jedrick Wills, Karan Amagaji, I didn't see much there.
4: Yeah, they still have a lot of answers that need to come in the next couple weeks in order to determine who that left tackle is going to be. I don't think you felt terrible about it, but there's not the consistency there. The coaches say they're searching for consistency. And that still isn't something that Jedrick Wills or Karan Amagaji are demonstrating on a consistent basis. And I talk with Karan about that after the game, and he said it's frustrating because there's things that you do really well, and then there's something you do that might not be as sound fundamentally, or your technique might not be as clean, and you feel like it's like you can't put it all together. Both of them have not been able to put it all together in training camp, and that's why this question still lingers, and the door is open for Braxton Jones to come back in and become the front runner once again at left tackle. Ben Johnson made it sound pretty encouraging news from him that Braxton likely back at practice as soon as this week. Same thing with Montez Sweat. He was asked about kind of both of them in the same breath, but it's going down the same path right now that it was last year, where it gets dragged out into the second half of training camp. And that's not what they wanted, but it's just the circumstance that their front runner went out, has been out for more than a week, and the other two that are vying in for the job in his place, nobody's done anything spectacular or enough to stand out to say, hey, that guy might be the best option. Let's stick with him. Let's build the consistency. Let's have the first team offensive line together from here on out. That just, it's not reality for them.
3: Could you identify which church that the Bears get the miracle water to heal Ozzie Trapillo? Have you identified
5: the
3: church?
5: Yeah, we thought maybe Benny Hinn was our guest.
3: It's a good man, Benny.
4: What a story. Like, patellar tendon rupture. That's a serious knee injury.
5: Yes.
4: To come back and be on the practice field yesterday, just being there, period. 7 months removed from an injury that the Bears thought might take him out for the whole season. That's remarkable. And I think it speaks to a number of things. Number one, the player has to put the work in to get himself in position to even be at the point where you can get physically cleared by trainers and by the doctors. He did that. So you got to give Ozzie Trapillo a lot of credit for attacking this rehab. As Ben Johnson said, he's hitting all his hurdles. That was last week when he was asked about him. He's doing everything he needs to do to put himself in position to help his team this year. But I still think this is, I know everybody saw the news yesterday and they're wondering, could he be the left tackle week one? Week one's 4 weeks away, roughly. I just let's go slowly with this.
5: Agreed.
4: He has to get in football shape. He has to ramp up. The benefit here is that he'll have training camp, or at least a portion of it, to try to get up to speed. Because I remember talking with Ryan Poles at owners meetings in March, and because Ben Johnson had made the comment of, well, we don't know if we'll have him at all this year. Then I asked Poles, it's like, all right, well, are you worried about him coming back as the same type of player at all in the future? And he said, no, they thought the injury would be something that isn't going to hurt his career long term. But you would worry about the ramp up period of not having training camp. Because if you, let's say he didn't get cleared for another month and it's like week one or week two, and it's like he can come back to practice. Well, you're playing catch up because everybody else had a whole 6 weeks to get to where they're at in football shape, to where they know the offense that they're running. They've been through this for day after day after day. Ozzy would be just catching up to get to that point. He's going to have a chance with everybody else getting ready for the season to get himself to where he's at their level mentally in terms of the offense, of knowing the scheme, of knowing what's going to be expected from him with the offensive line, and physically making sure that he's going to be able to contribute at some point this year. But I think it's way too early to make any sort of declaration about by this time he'll be the left tackle with this team again. I mean, the fact that he's going to be back at practice from here on out is nothing shy of really, really impressive with the way that his body and his rehab have gone.
5: All right, so what did you take away? The Chroma kid had a really good game. Again, it's a preseason game against the Browns. I don't want to read too much into it. But was there anything else that you took away from that game and you went, okay, that was awesome?
4: Do you remember when Ben Johnson said that the offense is more right-handed than it is left-handed?
7: Yes.
4: It was back in June when he was talking about Darnell Wright. They built the offense with the right tackle in mind, then they pay him as such. Seeing how those runs, the cuts to, you know, the guys cutting to the outside where the direction of everything was skewed on Saturday is just, it just reaffirmed that to me. I was watching it in real time and it's like, all right, that's really the way that this team is built. I thought the run game was not as efficient as, I mean, they averaged like 3.9 yards per carry. That's not something that Ben Johnson was thrilled about. Offensive line play, the running backs that they had in there, but you know, it was a start. I would say that the thing that stood out to me more than anything was the Antoine Randall play calling duties that yielded 24 unanswered points and 12 first downs and a lot of yards in that second half. From head coach to his assistant head coach slash wide receivers coach, the apple clearly doesn't fall far from the tree. He drew up some really good plays in terms of, you know, the plays that are already in the playbook, but the timing of each one felt like Ben Johnson's building a coaching tree. We saw it last year in the preseason with Declan Doyle getting a chance to call plays, and now he's going to be commanding his own offense in Baltimore. Who knows who will be next? Ben did say he kind of wanted to leave the door open and maybe have some other coaches have this opportunity, but I thought that was a really cool revelation that we got out of this game, that it wasn't Ben calling all the explosive plays. He said, if you wonder why our offense looked different in the second half, it was because Al was calling plays. And I thought that's what the preseason's for. I don't have any doubt that Ben Johnson's going to be able to dial up a really good game plan in September when it matters. But it's cool to watch him, as we've seen Sean McVay and other coaches do in the preseason, let somebody else have a moment and an opportunity that they otherwise wouldn't get.
7: Courtney, I know that there's no news from Kyler Gordon when Ben Johnson's asked, like, we have no report. But we were talking this morning about Shamar Turner. You know, we look for more push from the defensive line. I think it's all hands on deck. You've got to be able to at least rush the quarterback to try to get more pressure. What's the latest on Shamar Turner?
4: I saw him, what was that, August 6th. So it was that Thursday practice, the one where I think that was the most physical practice of camp, but it was the one where Sweat got hurt, where Braxton Jones got hurt. There was a lot going on. But on one of the side fields, Shamar Turner was walking out with a trainer to get some agility work in outside. Haven't seen him since, but this is a player who, you know, had the ACL tear was last, it was like late October. It was in Baltimore. So, and you think timeline wise, we're almost at the, you know, the 10 month mark on that. You would expect that he's going to be ramping up to the point where he's going to be able to return to practice soon, but we haven't heard much. But that's the only time I've laid eyes on him during training camp. Have not seen him at other practices. It's not saying he wasn't there at others, but like just for me to be able to see, hey, that's Shamar Turner live and in the flesh. There was one instance of that, but you know, same thing with Keyshawn Elliott. We kind of thought that might be a short-term stay on PUP, yet we haven't seen him. Elijah Hicks, the backup safety, did see him on the sideline at the game the other day. He still remains on PUP with a calf injury. There are a couple that the way they were positioned at the start of camp when Ryan Poles announced who was going on PUP led you to think they might be on the shorter end, but these guys still remain on PUP a couple weeks in. But those are ones that now, as we're in the second half of training camp, if you expect these guys to be any sort of contributors for you early on, you're going to want them to have the practices under their belt, and you're going to want them to get off quickly, get off PUP quickly, more quickly here in the second half.
5: Courtney, have a great day. Have a great week. And I'm sure you'll be traveling. We got Bears, Titans, Bears, Bengals, and then the season will be here.
4: Yeah. Thank you, guys. Appreciate it.
5: Appreciate you.
7: Thank you,
5: there
7: Courtney.
5: There she is. The great Courtney Cronin on the Yuengling Hotline.
2: Yuengling, the oldest brewery in America.
7: The Cap and J Hood cut of the day. Yeah, good show today. Right around the corner. Nicely on Chicago's done. Home for sports. How about that?
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2: 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The Chicago Bears, the Cincinnati Bengals, preseason game number 2, live from Cincinnati this Saturday night. Joniak, Thayer, and McKee have the play-by-play from the booth and on the sideline.
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3: 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They back it up. Midas, number one. Jay Moore.
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3: We're with you until 9 o'clock. Then it's Peggy and Yurko. Coming up next right here on ESPN 1000. But first, the Cap and Jay Hood Cut of the Day.
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21: Yo.
5: Yes, it's boring, but it's a sport.
21: Oh!
5: Whatever.
21: Cut it.
5: It's not boring.
21: Okay, then you're boring.
5: All right.
3: You know, I had aunts. You'd go to their house. It's like, okay, we're going to go to aunt's house. And, you know, it's not going to be like the same as home. You know this, Cap. Like, you and Bruce would go over someone else's house, a relative's home. But it wasn't like your home. Like, you know your home like the back of your hand. You know, you're out there playing ball, whatever. And then you go to, you got to go to auntie's. Okay, do we have to go? Okay, let's get in the back of the sedan.
5: Right.
3: And just go to someone else's house. And when I would do that, when Bob Hood would take me over to someone else's house, there's a relative, like, they're grown up and they're, you know, they're not kids, and just they're grown up. You go over there, Cap, and I would see Auntie having a church service on in the middle of the day, like Channel 38, if you recall.
5: Oh, yeah.
3: They had the church services on. You know, like, there's a guy selling you miracle water. Please send your money in because you'll get your blessing for the miracle. And it's just like, okay. I kind of think that Ozzie Trapillo.
5: The Benny Hinn show?
3: Yeah, Benny Hinn's there and it's all white, you know? It's unbelievable, Cap. So I kind of believe that Ozzie Trapillo got his miracle water because there's no way that he should be practicing without the knee brace. That is a miracle. Are you out of your mind? Ozzie Trapillo, that's the best news we got all weekend from the Bears standpoint, right? It wasn't the 34-10 victory. Is that Ozzie Trapillo is up and around. And practicing. That
5: Mobile.
3: Is a miracle. Oh, Lord, it's a miracle. Ozzie Trapillo, lay your hands on his knee, apparently. Cap!
5: It's incredible.
3: How?
5: I do remember, as kids, the show you referenced, Benny Hinn.
3: Hallelujah.
5: Be a lady, been in a wheelchair for 15 years, hasn't taken a step. Rise up out of that chair. And next thing you know, she's doing jumping jacks in front of the congregation.
3: He is worthy.
22: And that's all, folks.
3: Captain J. Hood, gun of the day.
5: Benny Hinn in his white suit.
3: Yes.
5: Oh, my God.
3: Benny
5: Unbelievable. Hey, a lot of fun today. It's rock and roll, baseball tonight. Bring your A-game White Sox. Bring your A-game Cubs. Let's have some fun with it.
3: Brought to you by...
5: That would be Chicago Cut Steakhouse.
3: We thank you so much for listening and calling in and being part of the program here on the Cap and Jay Hood Morning Show. Our thanks to AOC and Jay Moore on the other side of the glass. Stay tuned now. It's Peggy and Yurko. Coming up next here on Chicago's Home for Sports. How did I... And we'll do this tomorrow at 6.
5: Yep, we'll talk about the Crosstown Series. And hopefully, it's an entertaining ball. Bring your A games.
3: So long, everybody.
5: Take that.
3: From Chicago, hon.
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43: Everyone ready to go?
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37: Bears victory Monday.
45: Snap is low. Watson retrieves. Stand to the pocket. Goes to throw. Ball came out. And it's recovered. I think it's Jamri Croma. And the Bears are going to take the ball away.
46: 44 on the handoff. Roschon Johnson breaks free at the 40 for a first down and more to the 35. Sheds a tackle at the 30. Spins down to the 25. Big first down run by Roschon Johnson, the right side of the line.
47: Page into the gun. Fakes to Roschon. Looking to throw. Over the middle on the crusher. Alexander 10. 5 end zone. Touchdown. Touchdown Bears. Bajan to Maurice Alexander.
48: Halfback. A little stun up front, picked up. He throws a sideline.

0: Back of the screen, Ahmed goes up for the air, snares it, 50, 45, Brown territory, 40, angles middle, 35, 30, and away he goes, 20, 15, 10, goodbye, touchdown, touchdown Bears, 49 yards on the screen, Ahmed runs free and away from the Browns, and the Bears have their first lead, 16 to 10, second and four from the 6-yard line of the Browns. Little short gun. Kanan takes, gonna dump it off to the left side of a wide open uncovered. Touchdown, Britton Brown. Touchdown, Bears. Kanan, 9 of 10 for 151 yards and 2 touchdowns. That's a nice third quarter, and the Bears extend their lead to 23-10. Brings Floria in motion to the right. Third down and 8, 45-yard line. Play clock winding down to 2, 1. Snap is back. Protection's good. Sanders taps the ball. Floats it too high. Overthrow. Intercepted with the ball. Beanie Bishop to the 40 of the Browns and belted out of bounds in front of the Bears bench. And Beanie Bishop Jr. will celebrate with his new teammates.
1: A.P. Richardson in motion as a blocker. The handoff to the rookie running back sprinting left. It is in for the touchdown. Touchdown Bears 33, Browns 10.
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3: The Chicago.
4: The Bears preseason opener is in the books. And Yurko and I are back again. We were just went over the entire post game on Saturday. If you missed it, you got to join us. That's what we do after
5: cutting
4: the games.
5: Cutting edge stuff we had too this week.
4: 34 unanswered points on offense. A couple of highlights coming out of that Bears win was Coach Randall L. Was taking over play calling in the second half. The Bears scored 34 unanswered points. Case Keenum with a perfect passer rating after that game. Tyson Bagent under duress as he started the first half. Left tackle not decided. Not decided at all, not when you have Jared Verse in your face. And couple of highlights from some guys that are looking to make the back end of the roster.
5: You got what you're going to get. The final 15 guys that are fighting on this team, going to play special teams, going to be backups for the most part. Maybe with a chance to become starters one day. That's what you're looking at. The quarterback position, both of the guys are going to stick around. So what's the battle? There really is no battle. Bajan's going to be the guy that's the backup. Case Keenum's going to be your third quarterback as they move forward. Running back situation, two guys didn't play. A couple of guys stepped up. Veteran guys made a little something happen. Looked good when they got the opportunity. Congratulations go out to them. But really, with the Bears being 11-6 last year, with solidifying kind of who they are and what they are, as they move forward, this is a preseason where you just want to stay healthy. That's what you're looking to do. A preseason to stay healthy. Is anybody in the back half of the defensive unit going to make some noise? I mean, did the safety make the noise with the two interceptions? Or did he just catch two balls that were thrown to him?
4: Exactly.
5: So, I mean, is there a statement there? Maybe. You know, you still got to catch him. That's what I heard.
4: Yep.
5: You still got to catch him, and catch him he did. So it's great. Now you've got workouts against the team this week, and then you play them on the weekend, on Saturday. And we'll see if the Bears can stay healthy through this whole process, and that's really what it's all about now.
4: So when Ben Johnson brings up the fact that Caleb Williams, you know, he was asked if Caleb was going to play, and Caleb did not play, most of the starters, if not all of them, were held out of the preseason opener. Ben Johnson then added, do I need to see Caleb in the preseason? No, I don't. I see him every day in training camp. So there's a good chance we won't see Caleb Williams in these preseason games. And protecting the health of the starters has become very important. Yesterday, they did have practice, and that's when you saw the starters, was yesterday. They weren't in pads, but they did have practice, and there was one injury. Kyle Menungai went down, got tangled up with Grady Jarrett. There were early reports that he was tackled from behind, but that was not the case, as other reporters that were there fixed that report. But it's all about staying healthy right now. And maybe when you see what the left tackles were doing in the preseason game, you realize that's why Caleb Williams is not going to be playing. You can't risk that.
5: Well, yeah, you obviously don't want to have him injured. Again, his situation is different than it was last year. He's a second year with a coach, third year overall, second year with Ben Johnson. They're comfortable with each other now. There's a trust that they have with each other. So as imperative as it was that he get snaps last year, is as imperative as it needs to be for him to stay healthy, and that's really the only concern. Here's who needs help and who needs to play and needs to play a lot. Arizona Cardinals. They've got to figure out what the hell they've got going on, okay? The New Orleans Saints, they need to figure out what's going on. The Falcons, they need to figure out what's happening and what's going on. Nobody in the NFC North needs to know what's going on. They have the quarterbacks. All they need to do is stay healthy. And it was health that destroyed a couple of these teams last year. So everybody's just looking to stay healthy. New York Giants need to find something.
4: Ooh.
5: Okay?
4: Oh,
5: the boy. Commanders need to find something. The Raiders, they need to find something. Kansas City, believe it or not, may need a training camp this year to figure out exactly who they are. The Titans, yes, they need it. The Browns, as we saw, not so much. Even the Cincinnati Bengals are fine. They know Joe Burrow's their star and their stud, and they got to find a way to keep him healthy, not only in the preseason, but during the regular season also. And then the New York Jets and the Miami Dolphins. Those are the teams that need the exhibition season. They're the ones that need preseason games. They're the ones that need to figure out what the hell they're doing. Those are the teams that need to do it. The other teams are feeling pretty good about themselves. Mostly.
4: Remember when the Kansas City Chiefs a few years ago had declared the preseason was not important to them and that they really looked at the month of September as their preseason. And that got people rankled. They were like, what does that mean? Now the first four games of the regular season don't mean anything now that it's a 17-game schedule. Explain now, like, how that month of September teams are using it now instead of...
5: Your best football teams win in November and December. And, you know, some can move that back now and say December and January because they've extended the season so long. That's when your best teams win. You know, Aaron Rodgers used to sit and tell everybody in September when they'd go 2-2 in the first four, relax. They're getting things worked out. They're figuring it out. They knew they were one of the better teams in the league. Quarterback's telling everybody to slow the hell down and relax. Quit panicking out there. Your problem becomes when you tell everybody to relax and slow down, and then you finish 8-8 or 8-9. That's when it becomes a problem. So, not a problem until it is a problem. And, yeah, you're right. The preseason games, you only play two of them. You're not playing your starters. Some of the football you see in September is sloppy. And it'll be week 3 or week 4 before you finally get to see some quality football being played in the NFL. That's why you've got a lot of upsets early. That's why every team thinks they've got a chance to win their division and get into the playoffs. Everybody believes that until you get to about week 5, 6, when the cold, cruel world starts setting upon you and injuries start setting upon you, and then you realize we're just not going to get it done this year, but we've got to find a way to compete anyway. And it was the Ravens last year that started out bad because of injury. I think still found a way to come back and pop, almost getting to the playoffs. They were 8-9 last year, but they had a chance late to make something happen, and I don't think it necessarily happened for them. Where were they? Here's 2025 for them. Yeah, they were 1-6, and they played the Bears and got healthy against the Bears, and they won a slew of games in a row. They won 5 in a row to get themselves to 6-5. And then they ended up crapping down their leg at the end of the season to finish 8-9. But they look like they're out of it at 1-5. And then they came storming back to make it happen.
4: Courtney Cronin will join us later in the show. We'll get the latest from the Bears practice yesterday at Halas Hall. The Bears are off today, so a little bit time to regroup. Kyle Manungai will have some imaging done as they think that they may have escaped anything serious with the backup running back. But we will find out after they have that imaging done. But the other big news, Yerk, was Ozzie Trapillo was activated yesterday before practice. Your thoughts on first of all, coming back 8 months after the patellar tendon injury.
5: Sure.
4: And why the timing now?
5: Well, I'm sure they want to see what they have. See how good he is. See what kind of shape he's in. See if he's getting some of that knee bend in there. Seeing if that leg strength is back to close to being 100% of what the other leg is. And to kind of assess, hey, do we need to go and find somebody else? Or are our answers here and all we have to do is survive about 5 weeks? We can get Braxton Jones in there. We can survive 5 weeks, and then Trapillo's going to be ready to go. I think they're just trying to figure out exactly where they're at. Now, anytime you have a patella rupture, you got to have surgery to repair it. 6 to 12 months is the recovery time. 6 to 12 months. For him, June would have been 6 months. August would be 8 months. So he's in his eighth month. Now they're giving him a look-see. If he doesn't come back till October, that's 10 months post-op. So it's not that out of the realm or some sort of miracle that he's back where he's back. When you're with an NFL franchise, you're getting the best medicines. You're getting the best surgeons. You're getting the best recovery and the best rehab and the best modalities that you can find. It's all the best. So you shouldn't be surprised. Nobody should be surprised at the fact that a guy on an NFL team is coming back in a timely fashion.
4: Well, and let's also point out that because they activated him, they're getting a look at him. They want to see him. This is the normal part of the rehab is to now start activity.
5: Yeah.
4: So what are you going to do? Put him in a gym, put him in a weight room and see that activity, or are you going to put him out in practice?
5: I think you'll put him on the field, on one of the fields that are not being utilized, or maybe even inside so nobody could see it because they like to see, they love to keep things private. That he'll go through the paces with the trainers.
4: Yeah.
5: And they'll put him through what they want to put him through to see how he's moving. And then the first report comes to the coach. How is Ozzy? And then he breaks it down for him.
4: And they will see, do they need to put him back on the injury list to start the season? Or are they going to keep him on the roster?
5: He'll give him a time frame also.
4: Exactly.
5: And he'll give him a time frame to let him know. And then they'll work him out until they have to make a decision on him. And then they'll put him either on the injured list or they'll keep him on the active roster.
4: This also ties into the question we started the conversation with Ben Johnson talking about whether or not Caleb Williams needs to be in a preseason game. That left tackle position has no clarity right now. Braxton Jones came back to practice the middle of last week in a very light way. So we'll see how much he is ramped up this week. They have a inner practice with the Bengals on Thursday in Cincinnati before the preseason game on Saturday. There's still a lot of questions at that position. If Ozzy Trapillo looks good in these workouts and they know that there's a time frame for him to return, then they're looking for possibly a stopgap between Braxton Jones and whoever. Maybe we'll see Theo Benedict now at left tackle because he's been taking everything on the right side throughout camp so far.
5: Yeah, and but Theo has played there too also.
4: Yes.
5: So you've seen Theo out there before. You know if you had the break last in case of emergency, Theo Benedict could be a guy that would get out there and he could possibly play when he's out there. So, yeah, listen, the left tackle position is not one of strength for the Chicago Bears, and it wasn't. And when Braxton Jones goes down, now you start really asking yourself some questions. But if Trapillo can make himself available and he's ready to go come October, and that's what it looks like. Now, they're not giving you a timeline. That's what it feels like. And when's the bye this year?
4: As I'm looking at the schedule right now.
5: Mm-hmm. It's October, some week in October. I think it's late October. No, bye week right there. It's in November.
4: Second week of November.
5: Yeah. I think if they, I think that's a little long. If Braxton Jones can stay healthy for that long and that be a problem. But if they can get him back in the middle of October, where it looks like they're playing 3 or 4 at home.
4: Yes.
5: Are those on the road?
4: No, so they're at Green Bay. Well, they start with the Jets on the 4th, and then they're at Green Bay at Atlanta, and they return home for the Patriots. They're back on the road.
5: Okay. Yeah, somewhere in that stretch. If they can get him back somewhere in that stretch, I think they'd be more than happy if they can get Trapillo back.
4: There were also reports that they were brought in a guy for an interview, not for a workout. There's a couple of reports that they continue to look at some defensive tackles, potentially some edge rushers. Your thoughts on what you saw from the Bears' defensive line?
5: I think there it's a numbers crunch right now for all the guys that you have on your interior defensive line. You like all these guys. You brought these guys in as free agents. You've got some guys coming off of a pup. You still got one more, the second-round pick from last year. Turner, is it?
4: Shamar Turner.
5: Yeah, that you're going to make a little bit of room for. Unless you're going to trade for a stud, unless you're going to sign a stud, I don't think there's any room. You can interview who you want. You can put them on your long-range plans if you have injuries or if you have people all of a sudden that aren't playing as well as you thought they were going to play. You can have yourself a short list, and maybe that's what they're interviewing guys for. A little bit of a short list, just in case things don't work out on the interior, we might have to do something different.
4: And that's why they had Marcus Davenport in Hallis Hall last week. It was not a tryout. It was reported instead it was just a look-see. And I think they may have a little bit of history with him, possibly with Dennis Allen. So, a lot of questions still. So this is an important week for Bears practice. Let's take a break. When we come back, we'll continue the conversation. What did you see? Are you picking up any positives from the depth that the Bears found, whether it's running back, wide receivers, defensive line, defensive backs? We'll open up the phone lines 312-332-3776. It's Carmen and Yurko with Peggy sitting in.
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1: This is Vanilla Ice.
0: Vanilla Ice.
1: Back in the day when he came out on the scene. Yeah, I think Jim Carrey's impersonation of him was phenomenal. Of course, who didn't? He was like a phenom when he came out there. And then some of the stories behind the stories where he had to sign a contract. Was it Suge Knight? And Death Row Records, he ended up signing a contract there. And to get his name on the contract, they hung him. They didn't hang him. They were holding him by his ankles, and they had him. They're threatening him to drop him off of something if he didn't put his name on the signature on the dotted line. So it's kind of fascinating stuff that the young man had to go through. Then he had the reality show. So it was all, you know, hey, how are you? But, when his music came out, it was like, hey, pretty damn good, you know?
0: Suge Knight, they were, they wanted like the rights to his song?
1: Yeah, I believe they wanted something. Yes, I believe they wanted something.
0: It's okay. I'm looking at the, now. I far be it from me to tell you what is truth and what is maybe internet rumor.
1: Mm-hmm. Well, that was before the internet.
0: I don't think it was before the internet.
1: When did the internet come around?
0: What are you talking about?
1: 2000, 2001.
0: What?
1: This was the 90s. When did you have the interweb? I never had a computer.
2: Wasn't the whole thing in Y2K that all the internet and everything was going to shut down in the year 2000? Yeah. The internet was there before 2000.
0: Yes.
1: Oh, I don't remember that. That was the dark web you guys are talking about.
0: A famous, according to my producer, which is ChatGPT.
1: Yeah, well, let me tell you, you got a problem already.
0: A famous industry myth claims that Suge Knight hung Vanilla Ice upside down by his ankles off a high-rise hotel balcony during a confrontation. They confronted the pop rap star to acquire the publishing rights and royalties to his massive hit Ice Ice Baby.
1: Ice Ice Baby.
0: But the truth is that...
1: Stop.
0: While Suge Knight did take him out to a high balcony to talk and heavily intimidated him, he actually was never dangled over the edge.
1: He just threatened to be dangled.
0: Exactly.
1: Ah, okay.
0: Yeah.
1: So it's true.
0: Partially true.
1: It's true. Mm-hmm.
0: Partially true.
1: Yeah, you like your ChatGPT. You better be careful with road he takes you down.
0: It's AI.
1: That's a problematic road.
0: Wait a second.
1: It's a problematic road.
0: Can we find out here who is right here, ChatGPT or Yurko?
1: Mm-hmm.
0: Yurko's telling me to be careful about ChatGPT and AI when he's the one that is actually extending the rumors that are false.
1: Which you just operated as the devil in the computer right there. You better be careful.
0: I'm looking to see.
1: Be careful when you dance with the devil. That's all I'm telling you now.
0: All I'm asking. So what do we do? This is just like what happened
1: last week with the
0: Bears in the stadium. And you have to look and see, is it a credible source?
1: Mm-hmm.
0: Right?
1: Mm-hmm.
0: Would you consider LA Weekly a credible source?
1: I just know that you're in a liaison with Lucifer.

0: That's me telling you the truth. So be careful is all I'm telling you.
1: You kill me.
0: I know. I'm just telling you. You can't. It's not the Bible. You're not looking at the Bible when you go to ChatGPT.
1: All I'm saying is that it sounds to me like you're basically doing the same thing.
0: Nope.
1: You're just repeating something that you heard, which is basically what ChatGPT also does.
0: My insight.
1: No, you do not have any insight into Death Row Records
0: back
1: and
0: when
1: Suge
0: Knight. Back when I was in the rap game.
1: No.
0: Went through my rap phase.
1: No,
0: Peggy.
1: Nice try.
0: Yeah. That's in my rap phase. My rap game.
2: Are you going to release an album?
0: No.
2: It's a thing that ESPN personalities are doing nowadays.
0: That's what I hear. I hear not too good of an album either.
1: Who is?
0: But back in
2: Pat
0: the days,
2: McAfee released an album.
0: Yeah. Back in the days when I was producing 4 p.m. for Pale Males. Back in the rap day. Yeah. That's what we called them. 4 p.m., 4 Pale Males. Yep. Didn't make it. They're right there, the Galooly brothers.
1: Jalooly?
0: No, it was Galooly. Mike Gilhooey, I think. Gilhooey and his brother. 4 p.m., 4 Pale Males. They just didn't take off, man.
2: Can we get a sample?
0: It was close. No.
2: Why not?
0: No, well, I think it was them singing. I was on the marketing end of this, trying to make it happen for them. Never happened. It's unfortunate.
3: If you need a beat, let me know. I got some beats.
0: Nope, it's good. Okay.
1: 4 p.m. again.
0: 4 p.m.
1: Again, my producer AI says that 4 p.m. was a rap hip house and new jack swing group from Calumet City.
0: What did I tell you?
1: Active in the early 1990s.
2: I thought you were making this up.
0: What did I tell you?
2: This was a lie.
0: No, it's back when I was in the rap game. Guys, come on.
2: Are you serious?
1: That's what it says.
2: Are you being serious right now?
1: There's an album cover known for addressing safe sex, AIDS awareness, and teen topics in their music. They released tracks like Jack and Boots
0: back in
1: 1991. You can find their vinyl and CD releases on Discogs. There you go.
0: I went to high school with two of those
1: Hannah,
0: guys.
1: I can't believe that's real. I thought you were making it up.
0: What you guys think? I'm full of it all the time. When I tell you I was in the rap game, you think I'm lying? I was in the rap game.
1: It was
0: a short period of time, but I was in the game nonetheless.
1: What does it mean you were in the game?
0: I was in the game.
1: What were you?
0: I was marketing. I was a marketer. Trying to move stuff.
1: Can you
0: trying
1: please
0: to make things happen.
1: Find one of these songs? It's in Discogs.
0: You got to be careful, though. I know
1: Jack
0: they
1: and
0: say.
1: Boots.
0: You
1: Jack
0: never
1: and
0: know.
1: Boots.
0: Yeah. I don't even know what Discog is.
1: But
0: now they're going to become famous. Now that 40 years
1: this
0: later.
1: This is what your job was to do 40 years ago.
0: 40 years ago, that was my job. I didn't do
1: and
0: it well.
1: All you had to do was now talk
0: guys,
1: about it.
0: Now these guys are going to pop. Now they're going to pop. I didn't have the access just to talk about it. We didn't have the interweb.
1: What are they doing now?
0: We didn't have the interweb. I don't know. You know who would know? Curtie Mack would know.
1: Who?
0: He'd be on it. Curtis Bailey. And we called him Curtie Mack. Yeah. Curtis Bailey would know 100%.
1: That is so white to just add Mac onto someone's name.
0: I mean, he's not Irish, but that's what we called him. Curtie Mack. Bam.
2: I'm watching an interview right now.
0: Another Eastern Illinois product, by the way.
2: I'm watching an interview with the group right now on Chicago Live. As the marketer, did you set that up?
0: I tried to. I don't know. At that point, I may have been relieved of my duties.
2: 1991.
0: Yeah, I was playing in the league, so I was no longer a part of the marketing efforts back in the day. I may have been eliminated quicker than I ever thought. You know what I'm saying? You kind of think you are, then you're not. That kind of thing. Yeah, you got the video playing in there? Hot stuff, isn't it?
1: I'm like blown away that this is true. I thought you were just completely making it up.
0: Every time you say something, do you think I'm going to the computer to see if it's being fabricated or if it's the truth?
1: Why? Because I'm fact checking you?
0: I don't know what that means. I've watched fact checkers work a long time.
1: And again, don't trust anything that they.
0: I watched 50 people tell me that something happened that never happened. Now I'll sign a letter to it. Fabrication. That's what you got to be careful about, guys.
1: What are you talking about?
0: Fabricators.
1: Now? What? I am so blown away right now by this. How does Carmen even keep up with you? It's like,
0: Carmen's
1: you know
0: to
1: what
0: it
1: we
0: now,
1: need,
0: Peggy.
1: Jack?
0: Carmen's used to it.
1: We need

0: like a scale or a light system here in the studio. When is Yerk full of it and when is it true?
1: What's because the game?
0: It's really hard.
2: I think the game is called Boulder Dash.
0: Is that it?
2: Boulder Dash. It's where you get a word.
0: I'm not going to check it. I was just about to check it.
2: I think it's the name of the game. And then sometimes you get a word and you make up the definition to it, or
0: exactly.
2: You give the real definition, yes, to it. That kind of thing. Yeah.
0: Yeah. You need a version of
2: that's
0: Boulder
2: my
0: Dash
2: life, though.
0: In
2: that's
0: the studio.
2: That's my life.
0: Is it really?
2: Yeah. Boulder Dash. I don't know what's true half the time when I'm saying it. Then I say things and I don't even know if I believe it. It's the craziest portion of this all. I'm sorry, Peggy. That's where I'm at mentally, you know. My mind's not always right. I was a little sleepy. I got Cubs socks tonight. I got all types of stuff. And here we are talking about four pale males in Calumet City, Illinois. I did not think that was going to happen either. But we're up against it now. We're 5 minutes late. Now 6 minutes late, Peggy.
0: Okay, I'm sorry.
2: Clock just went to hell.
0: Right. All right, we'll take a break. When we come back, we will get back on the rails talking Bears.
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0: from 4 p.m. Here you go. 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
15: Marketer. And by marketing, I may have tried to move one tape, and theoretically, that would be marketing.
0: Four Pale Males from Calumet City.
15: 4 p.m. Yes.
0: I honestly thought you were full of it.
15: Nope. Now, how much of the marketing I actually did? Like I said, if I tried to move one tape, theoretically, I was marketing them.
0: I mean,
15: so how much marketing I was trying to do is different. I may have stretched that one a little bit. I mean, I don't know if you can get that on your little fancy machine there.
0: The Google machine.
15: How much I was stretching it or not? Yeah. See,
0: and you were right though. His name was one of the lead singers is Gil Hooley.
15: Yeah, it's my guy. He was my brother's age, the older brother. The other one's a little bit younger.
0: Oh, my Lord.
15: Yeah, they're like class 88, 89, 90. Wow. Youngsters.
0: Yeah.
15: They had a dream.
0: Yeah, sure.
15: They had a dream.
0: Yep, absolutely.
15: They made the effort. They at least got something done, you know? They got stuff on wax.
0: Talking about getting something done, you and I were talking last week about how the Bears, with the press conference that they had, did not come off the strongest.
15: No.
0: And that what they seem to be lacking is just that big political gorilla, that guy that's going to come in and get it done.
15: Be it Dick Daley.
0: Yep.
15: Be it Big Jim Thompson when he did it for the Chicago White Sox back in the 80s.
0: Yep. Yeah. And who was that going to be? Well, during that press conference at Halas Hall with Kevin Warren and George McCaskey, lo and behold, Roger Goodell was in town at the same time.
15: Interesting.
0: The NFL commissioner, who has some pretty strong political ties. Let's remind you, his wife, Jane, is a Skinner. She came from the Skinner family in Lake Forest. And not only does her brother run Kemper Sports, but her father, Sam Skinner, was the former chief of staff under President Bush. Mm. And I believe he was maybe a transportation secretary as well.
15: The original Bush in the 90s?
0: I think so, yeah. And so he came to town, and there were reports from Politico that he had met with the governor, J.B. Mm-hmm. Pritzker.
15: The big fella.
0: I can also tell you what I'm hearing. I am hearing that he also spent nearly a full day in Patrick Ryan's offices.
15: He's a partial owner?
0: He is the largest minority owner of the Bears, the biggest confidant of the McCaskey family. When the shares became available and there was talk that they were going to look at outside groups to come in and take a look, instead, what they decided was that Patrick Ryan would purchase the remaining shares that were available. So he is the largest minority stakeholder. Everyone knows Aon, if you see the Aon building as well.
15: Sure.
0: He is the billionaire businessman. He's the guy that knows how to get things done, and he's probably the biggest confidant when it comes to the Bears.
2: Okay.
0: The fact that Roger Goodell spent all day with Patrick Ryan tells you that there's a plan in the works. There's a plan, like where and how can they get it done? And I don't think, Yerk, that plan was to get it done in Hammond, Indiana.
2: Well, I mean, you don't know. I guess you don't know really what the plan is.
0: Right.
2: But when you meet with Pritzker, you're meeting about Illinois.
0: Yep.
2: When you're meeting with Ryan, you could be meeting about any and all subjects for the Chicago Bears. So you're assuming they're talking about Illinois. You probably would assume the name Indiana would come up.
0: Yep.
2: The name Indiana would come up. I don't think anybody in Indiana felt good about the press conference when it was held and what they said during the press conference.
0: No.
2: Nobody. I don't think anybody in Indiana is holding their breath anticipating that the Bears are going to pick Hammond, Indiana, and they're going to start digging whatever they need to dig. They're going to start having backhoes in the ground, and they're going to be there's excavation going on, and they're going to be pouring concrete anytime ever. Not soon. Anytime ever. So confidence is probably not high in Northwest Indiana that the Bears are going to choose Hammond, Indiana. It's not. They got the best deal. They got the best plan. The Bears don't want it. It's been crystal clear for an extended period of time that the Bears do not want to go to Hammond, Indiana. I mean, listen, I've been rejected before. I made a move on a young lady, and she said no. There's no. I understand what no is. She didn't have to say no, but I understand what no means, you know. And that's what basically the Bears have got. The Bears have given Indiana the cold shoulder and the no. Oh, we're interested, but we're not interested. They're telling you no. Okay. And that's the way it's going to be. Unless there is absolutely no way in hell whatsoever possible that they're going to build in the state of Illinois, that's the only way Indiana gets any type of love whatsoever. So I'm of the thought that they're staying in Illinois, and then they got to find a way to get the best deal possible for themselves. And that's where they find, that's the Bears situation. That's where they're at.
0: If Roger Goodell is getting involved in the actual machinations of getting a new stadium for the Chicago Bears, and he is meeting with Patrick Ryan, who is on Forbes' list, the billionaire, he is the biggest backer for the Chicago Bears financially. It doesn't serve well for your current management team that is supposed to be getting this done.
2: I think that's why McCaskey made it a point to say he does so many other things.
0: Kevin Warren, you're talking about.
2: Yeah, Kevin Warren, during the press conference, he does more things than just get the stadium deal or not get the stadium deal. That's why I think he went out of his way to say there's a lot of things that Kevin Warren is overseeing and a lot of things that are productive. And they went about the business of giving you the state of the state about how the Bears are doing financially with partners and this and that, 99% retention rate. They went out of their way to tell you all that type of stuff, too, because they can't give you any idea what the hell's happening on with their stadium. They can't tell you what's going on with their stadium because they don't know. That's why they got to bring up all the other stuff also.
0: That doesn't bode well. That sounds like you now you're just making excuses for the man you hired.
2: Well, it may be excuses, may not be excuses. You hired him to get the job done. The job's not done. So that's it. Where's the stadium? It's not built. Where's the financing for the stadium? We don't have it. You don't have to be a genius to know he's not doing his job. But they went out of his way to try to compliment him and tell him, hey, take a look at everything else that's going on. The object is to get a building built, and there's nothing being built right now.
16: For a question from the Twitch chat, and to put it in sports terms, the question is, does this mean they're benching Kevin Warren?
0: It's a very good question. It's a very good question. He was asked at the press conference about attending all the meetings with the legislators and with their downstate efforts, and he said, no, the Bears team might be doing that. So I don't know. Is he benched or is he being like, are they pulling back on some of his responsibilities?
2: Well, my guess is, you know, whether he's being benched or not, you've got to go where the politicians are at.
15: So that'd be in Springfield when they're in session. When they're not in session, it's why you hired the lobbyist team, right?
0: Right.
15: So your lobbyists need to be communicating with all these people. That's what you hired them for. Did you fire two other firms that were lobbying for you or two other individuals?
0: Word has it that they have been let go.
15: They were let go. You got a new guy or a new team that's down there doing your lobbying for you. Access to these politicians is what the lobbyists give you and get you, right? They know the people. Hey, I'll be the point man. I'll spearhead it down here. I don't know if Kevin Warren being down there is going to help anybody do anything. I mean, that's not what his role is. His role is to oversee it. His role is to command the team that is overseeing it, to seek results. When there aren't results, why aren't we getting results? Then if you got to go twist some arms and you got to go talk to some people, it's just a unique situation that the Bears find themselves in. They are abandoning a place after their 30-year lease. Was it a 30-year? Yeah, 30-year lease?
0: Yeah.
15: They're abandoning one place for a 30-year lease, and you've got a slew of concerned politicians that are in the state legislature, that affects. You want to go to another place in Arlington Heights that has a slew of legislature that helped them. That's going to help us. Now you got both sides pitted against each other, and you don't have enough votes to do anything. So where do you find the peace? How do you make the peace? And that's Kevin Warren's job. I don't think he realized it would be that difficult. He just rolled over whatever they were doing in Minnesota. You just went in, you rolled over them. It's not easy to come to Chicago and just start rolling people over.
0: Right.
15: It's not that easy.
0: Well, it could be also.
15: So he's on the sidelines. Maybe they're trying a different tack. Maybe a different angle.
0: They're changing their offense.
15: But I think he's still a part of it.
0: Yeah. He is. It definitely seems like he is still a part of it. Obviously, you know, he's here. But I do think that when the NFL commissioner comes in, whether it's a matter of asking the financier, who is Patrick Ryan, how much more money is this going to take? How much more money do we have to dangle in front of the legislators in terms of whatever they want? Community organizations, housings, what is it going to take? Maybe that's what it is, since Patrick Ryan is not only on the board, but he is their pockets. And he understands big business in Illinois. Let's take a break here. When we come back, we'll continue our conversations. It's Carmen and Yurko, ESPN Chicago.
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0: has the day off. Is he coming back? I feel like I've been with you here now for like a week.
1: Friday, Saturday, and Monday.
0: Nice.
1: Yeah.
0: Good for him. I hope he spent it wisely.
1: Yeah, the wraparound. He had a bunch of days to take. He goes, I got to take him in August.
0: Perfect.
1: Yeah. So I said, all right, brother.
0: Just before the kids go back to school, all of that.
1: See, in September, I told him.
0: Yeah, good.
1: And I think his son starts high school today, and he wanted to be there to drop him off.
0: Oh, that's awesome.
1: Yeah, so.
0: Oh, my gosh.
1: Yep, high school. NAS Academy is where he's heading. The
0: nice.
1: Yep, good for him.
0: My daughter started college today.
1: Did she?
0: She said they already had a surprise quiz in chemistry.
1: Yeah.
0: And then she goes, it's going to be a long year.
1: Welcome. Noble Gases. Oh, boy.
0: After all those sorority parties last night,
1: sure.
0: I said, be careful about those Sunday parties.
1: Most important thing about college is going to class. You have to go to class. At least if the teacher sees you there making an effort, they know. They're here all the time. Attendance is good. Nothing's worse than the guy that shows up for his midterm and his final and gets it all right, and boom, he's got to get an A.
0: Yeah.
1: That was my art class, Appreciating Art, down at Eastern Illinois.
0: I was awful about attendance in class.
1: Were you?
0: Awful. I was the queen of dropping classes.
1: Were you? No, not for me.
0: I was too busy working.
1: We had to maintain 15 or 12 hours. You had to have 12, otherwise you lost your scholarship. So I dropped maybe one class, business law, two, or an English class that I just let the hell with it. I ain't taking it. English, pain in the ass.
0: I dropped statistics.
1: I tried to say it was my second language, English. It really is.
0: You could totally have gotten away with that now.
1: Yeah, and they wouldn't let me.
0: Oh.
1: Yeah. They said, no, you got to have it to graduate. And I'm like, how the hell would it? I ain't taking this English class, pain in the ass, got to write, got to do this. I'm pretty good.
0: Well,
1: I'm a communicator.
0: I could see you as a student, though, too.
1: You're good.
0: A wealth of
1: decent.
0: Information. How would we have otherwise found out about four pale males?
1: That's right. I took statistics.
0: I hated statistics.
1: I enjoyed it.
0: See?
1: And numbers I enjoy.
0: You know what I thought? I took the class thinking, oh, it's going to be, you know, you're 3 for 10, at bat, and you're, hitting .333. Mm-hmm. That first day, I nearly threw up.
1: Yeah.
0: I said, I got to get out of here. This is not for this little Northside Polsky.
1: I was a physics major.
0: She does not know.
1: I was an engineering major starting out.
0: Oh, my Lord. Wow.
1: And I took calculus, integral calculus, and then said, the hell with this. I'm not doing this.
0: Ooh.
1: And then I switched to accounting, and they wanted me to buy my own books that were different from the books that you got and were assigned. They wanted me to spend extra money. I said, nope, not an accountant no more. Went and dropped that class, and then went into education with a minor in business.
0: Wow.
1: And never student taught. But I had my observation hours, but I never student taught, which brought me into the NFL and then brought me into radio. So,
0: could you see this guy teaching? Could you see him teaching?
1: I'd be a good teacher.
2: Be a fun class.
1: I'd be a good teacher.
0: Yeah.
1: I'd find a way to motivate, get kids to figure things out. Math helps you think. I always tell people that. Why is math important? Math helps you think. Math helps you kind of organize things. Math is a universal language.

0: Okay, that's what math is, the universal language. And people don't like to take math because it's difficult. Well, it's difficult until you learn it. Once you learn math, then math becomes exciting and fun.
1: It's a logic, and it is a skill. Are you good at music? Because most people excel in both math and music.
0: Unfortunately, I'm tone deaf.
1: Outside, of course, of the four pale males.
0: I'm tone deaf, and I picked up a French horn when I was a kid, and I don't know what the hell I was doing with that thing. French horn. Ugh.
1: Of all the instruments.
0: It was all French to me. No, I didn't know what the hell was going on.
2: Hey, Peggy, you've lit up the phone lines once again.
1: Now what did I say?
2: The callers wanted to let you know that 3 for 10 is not 333.
1: I know.
2: It's 300.
1: Why do you think I dropped
0: statistics?
1: That's why she dropped
0: it.
1: All right, you nimrods, give me a break.
0: Tell them, Peggy.
1: Give me a break. Like,
0: not you guys.
1: Hello, that is
0: tell
1: all.
0: Tell the listeners.
1: They
0: That's
1: love,
0: part of the joke, nimrods.
1: They're like the, I got the police on me.
0: Yeah, you do.
1: That's the Carmen and Yurko police.
0: They are.
1: Every single time I step foot in the studio, they're all over.
0: They're on
1: Hide
0: you.
1: Behind the keyboard. Make sure we like.
0: Oh, look at you going
1: make
0: after
1: Make sure
0: them.
1: We say that Peggy's
0: ooh,
1: wrong.
0: Ooh, Peggy's on fire.
1: All right, we need to take a break. We're going to get back to talking football. We'll get back to talking about the stadium. We have lots of callers that want to get
0: nimrod?
1: In on the conversation. 312-332-3776. 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
17: I never say anything bad about Cubs fans. I never say anything bad about the Cubs organization. I just hate Wrigley Field, and they have to respect my opinion. And I guarantee you, everybody in the media in Chicago hate to come to Wrigley Field, and they don't have the guts to say it because they might lose their job.
18: Fly ball, left center field. This one back on its way. Ball game. Cubs win. Michael Conforto walks it off. And what a win here tonight. In the air, falling.
19: Oh, my goodness.
18: And the Cubs
19: look at this
18: off.
19: Close. I needed this.
18: Left field towards the corner. Gone! And we're tied.
20: A swing and a drive.
21: Come on.
20: Deep left. Ball game over. A two-run homer.
21: No way.
20: Not again. We're headed home.
21: Come on.
20: Murakami in the air. A high and deep drive right center field, number two tonight.
22: When Pete Crew Armstrong just starts to jog and looks straight up in the sky, you know it's uncatchable.
20: Montgomery hits a fly ball pretty well. Deep left, and it is gone! He's won it!
21: No jam!
20: Tying run at third. Carroll hits a fly ball out into deep left center field. It's back there. It is
1: Oh my, as the Crosstown series continues
0: tonight.
1: On the north side tonight, and the Cubs trying to right the ship despite some uncertainty, Dansby Swanson's injury now, and the White Sox riding that Tigers sweep over to the north side They ride the L over to the north side.
0: Weird injury, too. Just swinging, right?
1: Yeah, it was a
0: very, very weird injury. Looks like something got stuck, and then it just kind of, it's like, man, I have not seen that. An oblique, a pain in the ass injury. Not in, like, the backside, but it's just a pain to get over.
1: Right.
0: Because no matter what you do, you don't realize that oblique is involved in pretty much everything.
1: Mm.
0: I hope it's not going to be a long time. But, yeah, you're right. The White Sox come in, ton of momentum, a sweep. Feeling good about themselves. They already are up 2-1 in the series. They come in playing on house money. Probably going to come in, try to enjoy themselves a little bit, see what happens. Enjoy themselves, see what happens. They took three from Detroit. They're going to come down to the, come up to the north side, and they're going to try to have themselves a little bit of a ball. The Cubs lose two games to the Milwaukee, lose two games.
1: St. Louis.
0: In positioning.
1: Oh, yes. Yeah.
0: To the Milwaukee Brewers by dropping. You know, going 1-2 against the St. Louis Cardinals, and it feels like you're running in mud. It feels like you're spinning your tires in mud, and you're going no place. You just keep getting stuck behind the Milwaukee Brewers, and we'll see what Cubs team comes to play today. We'll see who comes to play. It's going to be fun. It'll be exciting. People will be on the edge of their chairs, and I think the whole city will be glued to their televisions that are not going to the game.
1: It is actually one of the... You just gave us baseball analysis.
0: I tried to sell it for you.
1: Wow.
0: I'm selling the series for you.
1: It has been a long time since this has actually meant something on both sides of town.
0: Yes.
1: The White Sox may have actually conceded a little bit of the importance to the Cubs by laying it all out against the Tigers. They could maybe have a little bit of a letdown now going to the north side. They don't have their fans in the outfield to get into PCA's ear.
0: Mm-hmm.
1: And the Northsiders, they have a lot to play for right now. They, again, have to figure out what's going on with their pitching staff, what's going on with Cabrera, and making a couple of little moves on the infield here. So it's exciting. They're comparing this series to the World Series of the Cubs and Sox.
0: World Series?
1: 1906.
0: Well, that's a long time ago. Yeah. They told me about that. 1906 was the last World Series that had the Cubs and the Sox in it. The only World Series that had the Cubs and Sox in it, I believe. And I'm like, God, can we get Bruce Levine on? I'm sure he was there. Oh, stop. It's not that bad.
1: Can you name anyone?
21: Damn.
1: Can you name anyone?
0: Tinkers, Ever, and Chance.
1: Very good.
0: Yeah, I mean, we all can. That's not only...
1: And also...
0: Only Jackie McGee would only... Tinkers and Evers. That's the only ones he wants to name.
1: Three Finger.
0: Mordecai Brown.
1: Very good.
0: I thought he was later.
1: No, I think he pitched
0: you
1: in that
0: sure?
1: series.
2: His family, Three Finger Mordecai Brown, part of his family, they were the ones who revealed the plaque on the Champions Gate at Wrigley Field
0: when they
2: revealed it. Yeah,
0: wow.
2: Descendants of Mordecai Brown.
0: Wonderful.
1: Wow.
0: Well, congratulations to them.
1: Can you name any of the White Sox?
0: From 1900, I'm going to go with Johnson.
1: You just threw a dart at the wall.
0: That's it.
1: Nope.
0: I'm just going with a Johnson.
1: Not a single Johnson, on the roster.
0: How about a Ott? O-T-T.
1: Nope.
0: No?
1: Nope.
0: Not the father of Ed Ott?
1: Nope.
0: Old Ty Ott? No? How about Cobb?
1: Nope.
0: No Cobb? All right. I don't know what to tell you. McCormick.
1: Nope.
0: Sullivan.
1: Yes, a Billy Sullivan.
0: There you go.
1: There you go.
0: Adams. I was
1: Billy
0: go with
1: Sullivan
0: Adams
1: was
0: next.
1: One of the catchers.
0: How about Adams?
1: No Adams.
0: What if I threw an Adams out there?
1: No, but there's a Davis.
0: Is there?
1: Yeah, and a Patsy. Patsy okay. Doherty.
0: Good. Patsy Cline.
1: Good
0: Wonderful.
1: Old Patsy Doherty.
0: Yeah, it's not. It's a regular season contest, three games, Cubs, Sox. Whoever ends up, if the White Sox end up winning the series and they go 4-2 on the thing, they got bragging rights forever. Doesn't matter what anybody does in the playoffs unless you win the World Series. If you win the World Series, you got bragging rights over the other side. But if you win, or the Sox win 2-1, they go 4-2, they're going to be feeling pretty good about themselves. And look at the loss column. You know, everybody looks at how many victories they have. Look at the loss column for the Chicago White Sox, guys. That's the important thing to check out every once in a while. 58 losses. The team behind them had 64 losses.
1: Mm.
0: That's important when, you know, you play an odd amount of games and not everybody's at the same amount of games that they played. Look at the loss column there. Six up in the loss column. That is so wonderful for the Chicago White Sox. If you're a White Sox fan, you're feeling good about yourselves. I saw Billy Guidi from the park, the Cork at the Park.
1: Okay.
0: Cork Carry at the Park.
1: Yep.
0: I saw Billy last Monday. We were both at a golf outing together. And I looked at him, I said, business is doing good. And he had a big smile on his face. When the White Sox do well, Cork at the Park, they do very well also. So, yeah, he had a big smile on his face. Very happy.
1: We were talking a little bit about the Bears Stadium issue after the conversations last week at the press conference with George McCaskey and Kevin Warren. And now, as I was adding to the conversation, that not only after Politico reported that Roger Goodell was in town and meeting with J.B. Pritzker, but also that I had heard that he had spent nearly the entire day at Pat Ryan's offices, talking to whomever, but in some very long conversations, obviously, if he was there all day. That wasn't just to bring me up to speed. That is what do we get done?
0: Yeah,
1: exactly.
0: Scheming and maneuvering. What do we do next? How do we do it? What if this happens? What do we do? What is our avenue to get this thing to happen?
1: Lance is in Miami. Hi, Lance. Welcome into Carmen and Yurko.
3: How are we doing this morning?
0: Morning, Lance.
3: Hey, listen. So actually, I'm actually home from beautiful Aventura, but I'm here in my hometown, Chicago, man. I'm sitting here, man, and I'm looking out at the window, and I'm looking at this beautiful lakefront. It's just so beautiful. I mean, just absolutely amazing. I don't have to tell you guys. You guys know that. And I will say this, like, I think, you know, I'm listening to what you guys are saying in regards to, I think, Yurko, you made a very good point about him not having a big gym to come in a room and really get things done. But I do disagree on a couple fronts here. Look.
0: What do you got?
3: My godfather, the late Cyril Pender, used to always say, you don't forget how to do something once you've done it well. That he used to tell me this all the time. And so for me, I look at it like Kevin Warren did not come to Chicago and forget how to, you know, to do a business in order to get a stadium built.
0: Right.
3: The reality to it is that I think that some of the people that really should get the blame have gotten a free pass. So,
0: who
3: for instance, who do we got? Lori Lightfoot, Ted, you know, Sweaty Teddy. He signs a deal for a piece of land, has no clue on how the deal is going to get done, and then slips out the back door into retirement. Then at that point leaves it for George to have to hire a new president to come in, and then now he has to deal with all of the stuff that's going on right now. And the reality to it is that the commissioner, you know, he's doing what he's actually supposed to do. And I don't need to tell you guys that what's in the description of him. He works for the owners.
0: Right.
3: His job is to go ahead and get out here and try to politic and do everything he can to get a stadium built. I think that at the end of the day, the best place for that stadium to sit is where I'm looking out the window at. Now, if he needs to get in and have a conversation with the friends at the park, and other individuals to get involved to get this thing done. That's what the stadium needs to sit at. It needs to be done, and it's where it always needed to be at. And I think that I'm not going to go as far as to say that I think the commissioner has an affection for the lakefront, but I think he has an affection for the lakefront.
1: Lance, thank you. I mean, yeah, he works for the owners. He's here to do something. Whether or not it is to get a stadium built on the lakefront, there is no piece of legislation that either passed the House or the Senate that says there is a stadium opportunity on the lakefront. That doesn't exist.
0: Right now.
1: No.
0: Yeah.
1: So unless they are putting their heads together to get this bill proposed that can then be sent back downstate, I don't know. And in terms of Ted Phillips, Ted Phillips didn't just go spend the McCaskey money and buy Arlington Racecourse. He had the blessing of the board of directors and the McCaskeys with their eye towards building a stadium. So I don't think that Ted Phillips left them high and dry. I think that they had a gap in judgment on what it would take to develop that piece of land.
0: I don't think Kevin Warren realized the animal he was dealing with, and I described it earlier as in the politicians and the legislatures that want one thing here in the, you know, first district, second, third, you know, the districts here downtown, as opposed to what others may want in suburbia, in Arlington Heights, in those legislators that are up there. And they've got two competing interests. They can't get behind a common cause. And I believe the phone caller's telling us that the common cause is the lakefront. That could bring everybody together. That's the lakefront. That's what it should be. But the Friends of the Park are not—they're not a thorn in your side. They are a spike strip in the middle of the road of whatever progress that you want.
1: It's not that
0: and
1: easy.
0: And believe it or not, they've got all the power in the world by simply saying we object, and that's all they have to do.
1: Yep.
0: No.
1: Exactly.
0: No. And unfortunately, that's the way it is right now in the city of Chicago.
1: Mark is in Lincoln Park. Hi, Mark.
4: Hey, Eric. Thanks for taking my call.
0: No problem, Mark.
4: Great post game on Saturday, guys.
0: Thank you.
4: Yeah, so I'm going back to the comment, is Kevin Warren on the sidelines? I think he absolutely is. Like, you could hear it in his voice at the press conference. He didn't sound like he was in all the other previous times he's spoken to the public. And the fact that Roger Goodell showed up and met with Pritzker and then with Ryan, I mean, that's where it's all going to get done. They're going to get the tax certainty in Arlington Heights that way. Whatever arms have to be twisted. I know everybody wants it on the lake. That's done. It's over. It's you know, the adults are finally in it. It's in Roger Goodell's best interest because Chicago is the number one market that doesn't split two football teams like LA and New York. This is their biggest market share. It is 100% in their interest to get this stadium done in Arlington Heights. And those three guys are going to, they'll do it. It's just a matter of time now. But Kevin Warren, he's not going to be a part of this.
1: Mark, thank you. I will agree with the sense that it was a very different Kevin Warren at the podium last week.
0: Yes.
1: Dare I even like suggest a bit of a defeatist look? It was not the same strength and, you know, puffing of your chest and being the guy in charge. It did not feel that way at all. Not at all. Do we need to take a break? Yeah, let's do that. Let's take a break because we have a couple of things coming up. I know we have the lists coming up, the list of lists. We have the Brunch Rush, Players of the Weekend, and Courtney Cronin as well. So much more to come on Carmen and Yurko, ESPN Chicago.
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0: Maggie, the list of all lists. I'm trying to count down the days. I know it'll be 21 on Wednesday, which makes today day number 23, does it not?
2: That is correct,
0: Jericho. Day 23 for the list. Don't forget Courtney Cronin. She's going to join us a little bit later. She's going to kind of break down the what happened to the running back.
1: Kyle Manungai.
0: Yeah, what happened to Kyle Manungai. She's going to break that down for us, I believe. I'd like to know the truth. I want to know what happened 100% of the way. Got the big series starts tonight. Cubs Sox celebration of celebrations. Not enough time for Jesse, but I'm sure we'll have Jesse on tomorrow. Usually he comes in about Tuesdays, does he not?
2: Wednesdays.
0: Wednesdays?
2: Well, close enough.
0: Yeah, what the hell's the difference, you know? Tuesdays, Wednesdays, it's a day that ends in Y. All right, Jackie boy, we got 23 days. The great Lenny Walters shot. No, was he 43 or 23? Do you remember?
1: I don't know.
0: He was 43. Devin Hester. Devin Hester, will give him his due. Number 18.
2: We've spun the wheel.
0: We're spinning. And now it's stopped.
2: It has stopped.
0: And it's number 18.
2: Oh, this one's fan.
1: Oh, no.
2: Non-Bulls NBA players.
1: Oh, God.
0: Favorite non-Bull NBA players?
2: Correct.
0: It's not difficult, guys. This is not difficult. This is my favorite guy when I was young. Easy. Number one on my list. Number two, You got to go back to Croatia for this guy.
1: Tony Kukoc is a...
0: Well, who doesn't love Kukoc? But he's a bull.
1: Yeah.
0: This guy is not a bull. This guy, they called him white chocolate.

0: But they could have called him any type of chocolate. He would still have been phenomenal. There he goes. Some people hated him because he played for Detroit. But I always respected his game. And then the last guy, let me see, the last guy I'm going to put down. Number five on my list. Not Ronnie Cycling. Nope. I don't like Ronnie Cycling. Nope. Oh, there he is. All right.
1: In a circle.
0: The list
1: that was
0: begins.
1: Quick.
0: I'm gonna give it to you guys here. My favorite, my top 10, top five NBA players that weren't Bulls. Number five on this list, Nikola Jokic.
1: Okay.
0: Jokic, big fan, two-time MVP. Should be a four-time MVP, but they keep taking it away from him. Life goes on. Number four is Joe Dumars from Detroit. He's the Detroit player that I most respected when they were battling. Joe Dumars is the guy that I liked. Number three, Jason Williams of the Sacramento Kings. You remember him? Played with Chris Webber and those guys at the time. He played with Lottie Dottie. His name is Vladdy. Vladdy Divac also. Jason Williams. Number two, Drazen Petrovic.
2: Oh.
0: Drazen Petrovic really kind of came out when he was with the New Jersey Nets. Unfortunately, passing away in a car accident on the German Autobahn. And number one on this list, they called him the doctor. And I'll be hot damned if he wasn't.
2: Yeah.
0: Julius Irving. Dr. J. Yes. And that's my top five NBA players of all time. For me, John Yurkovich.
2: Wow.
0: Good list, huh?
2: I'm still working on
1: that. That was solid.
0: My list is exceptional.
2: I have one that people aren't going to like.
0: It doesn't matter. Penny,
2: right.
0: It's what
2: this
0: you like.
2: This is our favorites, right?
1: Yeah.
0: Yes.
2: Okay.
0: It's your top five.
2: I really am a product of the 70s.
0: Sure you are.
2: Okay, so mine goes to either guys I saw play high school here or when I started watching NBA.
0: Okay.
2: All right, so I'm going to start with number five, Antoine Walker.
0: Antoine Walker, Mount Carmel product?
2: Yes. Yeah. Antoine, I just loved watching him. He was such a success story coming out of Chicago. With the Celtics, I loved watching Antoine Walker. Number four, very controversial, but I saw him play in high school. I'll never forget in St. Pat's gym as they were taking on Isaiah Thomas's squad.
0: So Isaiah Thomas is who you're going with?
2: I know. I'm going with Isaiah Thomas.
0: You're going
2: I know.
0: With Isaiah Thomas.
2: I know, but I know you don't have to love him. But he was the biggest star I had seen play in person.
0: Mm-hmm, okay.
2: Number three, I will say Nick Anderson.
0: Nick Anderson,
2: I believe he was the first overall pick ever for the Orlando Magic. Am I not mistaken here?
0: I'm guessing you're right, because if you remember it, that's why you would know that. You would remember that.
2: Yeah. So Nick Anderson.
0: Where did he play his high school ball at?
2: And where did Nick play? Nick Anderson was at, oh, Lord. Now you're
0: Was
2: now
0: he
2: you're
0: at
2: really,
0: Simeon or no? Or was he at Prosser? Nick Anderson.
1: Simeon.
0: High school.
2: Okay,
0: Simeon. Yeah.
2: Number two. Now, Nick Anderson is on my list because he came on my CLTV show when I first started in Chicago.
0: There you go.
2: Came in studio. And then number two, because I used to play games of horse against him, Mark Aguirre.
0: Oh, I love Mark Aguirre.
2: My high school coach played basketball at DePaul, and we would go to DePaul and shoot around after their practices.
0: Were you there with Clyde Bradshaw and Gary Garland?
2: Absolutely.
0: Uh-huh.
2: Yep.
0: Those are the two guards on that team.
2: Yep. So Mark Aguirre, big fan of his. And then number one, Magic Johnson. I always loved Magic Johnson.
0: There you go.
2: So it was going to be between him and Larry Bird, but Larry Bird's not lovable.
0: Yeah, 1988-89 draft, first round, 11th overall pick for the Orlando Magic.
2: Oh, thank you. There you go. So that's my list. It's kind of
0: No, it's your list, though. It's your favorite list. It can't be if it's your
1: list.
0: All right.
1: All right. I'm ready to go.
0: Okay, good for you.
1: Number five, backup point guard for the New York Knicks, Tyler Kolek.
0: Okay, Tyler, who?
2: What? Kolek? Current play? That's very random.
1: He's a good passer, and I like good passers.
2: Is there a reasoning?
1: And I watched him at Marquette, and I liked him at Marquette.
0: Okay,
1: he was
0: an
1: All-American Big East Player of the Year, and I liked him, and he's a good passer.
0: Okay.

0: They're probably early 2000s. Number four, Blake Griffin on the Clippers specifically.
1: That's a great one.
2: Commercials.
0: He was so fun to watch. And I remember that Clippers team with him and Chris Paul and DeAndre Jordan. And number three, prime Russell Westbrook, specifically with the Thunder. He was explosive. Reminded me of D. Rose a little bit. Mm-hmm. I kind of put them in the same tier of those really explosive point guards, can get to the rim, attack. And he was just dominant on that Thunder team. It's a shame they didn't really do anything with that.
2: Interesting.
0: Number two, Vince Carter. His 2000 performance in the 2000 dunk contest really changed things forever. Dunk contest history. It was so fun to watch him, specifically with the Raptors. I want that jersey. Very cool jersey. Number one, prime Steph Curry with the Warriors. To me, they were never that dynasty that I really hated on because they were winning too much. I never got that feeling just because Steph Curry was so good.
2: Yeah.
0: And his longevity, he's still pretty good. And he's going to be one of those when they retire, it's going to be so weird, like without him and LeBron.
2: Yeah,
0: so.
2: Exactly. All right, that's not bad. Listen, it's our favorites, right?
3: That's right.
2: The first time I saw, I worked a slam dunk contest for All Star Weekend, was Spud Webb in Atlanta, up close and personal. I got to watch the slam dunk contest there.
3: When Spud
2: Dominique,
3: won it,
2: Dominique. Yeah.
3: When he was pumping up his shoes.
2: Yeah.
3: Yeah.
2: Yeah. 312-332-3776. We going out to the phone lines for their list yet? No, not yet. Let's take a break. And then when we come back, we also have the Brunch Rush coming up and we have Players of the Weekend. Courtney will come up next hour as well. We'll be back and take your phone calls with your favorite NBA non-Bulls players at 312-332-3776.
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5: Gotta say, the list of lists.
6: This one not so good, huh?
5: Yeah, you know.
6: I was going to go with St. Francis de Sales own Eric Anderson.
5: Oh, there you go.
6: Yeah, he graduated in 88, played for the New York Knicks, I believe, for Pat Riley out there.
5: I mean, there's so many great NBA players. I'd rather go stick, you know, with the local,
6: Maurice,
5: as local as possible.
6: Cheeks. Maurice Cheeks, a local product.
5: Yeah, absolutely. Let's go out to Mike, who's up next. Mike has something to add to the list. Hi, Mike.
6: Mike? Hello, Mike.
7: Yes. Hey, how are you?
6: Great. What do you got for us?
7: Jericho.
6: Yeah.
7: Well, you answered the phone. I got Dominique Wilkins and Sean Kemp.
6: Dominique Wilkins and Sean Kemp.
5: Yeah.
6: Seattle and Atlanta. The Hawks.
5: Sean Kemp was an Indiana kid, wasn't he?
6: Sean Kemp may have been from Indiana. I don't know for sure.
5: I feel like he came from Indiana. I feel like he was playing high school ball in Indiana. I could be wrong.
6: Were you covering the high school circuit back in
5: the
6: day?
5: Well, I was doing a sportscaster's camp when I was in my...
6: Elkhart, Indiana.
5: See?
6: How about that? Played at Concord.
5: Yeah. And he came and we were doing practice interviews at the sportscaster's camp.
6: Uh-huh.
5: And he was playing in a high school summer tournament thing. And he was who we were interviewing.
6: You know that game they play in La Porte, Indiana, that brings all the best high school, that tournament they have? I think Cooper Flagg was there a couple of years ago. And last year they had another stud that was drafted early. I think he was drafted in the first round, first pick this year.
5: Yeah.
6: They've got some studs that play in that game. I think that's in November or December, if I'm not mistaken.
5: James is in Palatine. Of course, James, who's your guy?
8: Kobe.
5: Yeah.
6: Kobe?
8: I can't believe none of y'all have him.
5: I know. Yeah. I know.
6: Well, I mean, we didn't have MJF either. You know, we just said our favorite guys, our favorite players.
5: Yeah.
6: And they couldn't have been Bulls, so.
5: Yeah, that was where I was so busy thinking of the Chicago angle.
6: Right.
5: No, James is exactly right. You got to put Kobe on the list. And Jack's in Lincoln Park. Jack, who's on your list?
9: I've got two guys in mind. One of them you already mentioned. These two guys share the following dominance of the game. They were so dominant at two different times that a dimension on the basketball court was changed to make them less dominant. One of them played college basketball in Chicago.
5: Yeah.
9: Do you know who these two guys are?
5: I could guess immediately. You're talking about George Mikan.
9: George Mikan, correct, and Wilt Chamberlain. They widened the 3-second lane two times because of those two guys. And for a bonus, the goaltending rule was put into being because of George Mikan.
6: Connection.
9: There you go.
5: Yeah, that's going. That's really going back. Thank you. Good job, Jack. That was a good addition. And Philly Sid, who do you got?
10: Oh, I think you got to go with the big fundamental. Who doesn't like a big guy with a name so simple? Tim Duncan was so dominant, and the main reason why that team was as good as it was.
5: and just such a good guy, too. Like, you like the good guys. You like the good guys in sports, right? Ken's in Aurora, Colorado. Hello, Ken.
11: Hey, how are you guys doing today?
6: Great. Doing fantastic.
11: Wonderful, wonderful. My two are Kareem Abdul-Jabbar and Larry Joe Bird. That skyhook just enamored me as a kid, and Larry Bird was just a sniper, and I loved watching it.
5: He was a sniper, and he was so snide, too. Thank you, Ken. Good addition to it. I appreciate that.
6: Could have gone with Kevin Duckworth.
5: Yeah. Yeah, that's true. There's so many. There's so many guys that we could have gone with. But all right. So that was the list of lists. That's, there's always tomorrow. Right, Jack?
12: Hey, you spin the wheel and sometimes you get a good one. Sometimes you don't get as good of a one.
13: I thought that was a good one.
6: In the list of lifts, in years past, we've had like your top five favorite Robert Redford movies.
5: Right.
6: You know, top five favorite Harrison Ford movies, stuff like that. Have not seen it in this year's list of lists.
5: No.
6: Or top five songs by AC/DC.
5: Yeah, the wheel is sport-focused.
6: Yeah, very sport-focused. Very, and we love to get off the sports topic every once in a while.
5: Yeah.
6: Interesting. I don't know if the year list survives next year.
5: Oh,
6: yeah.
5: Wow, really?
6: I don't know. Yeah, with the, you know, some
5: do you
6: of
5: think,
6: the...
5: Do you think that's what happens when the list becomes maybe ChatGPT generated?
6: Well, that's been ChatGPT generated for a number of years.
5: But you still have to add the human touch to
6: it. You do have to add a human touch, yeah. You got to massage it a little bit.
5: Yeah.
6: It's got to be massaged.
5: Yeah.
6: And there's going to be a slew of them that we don't do because of weekends and holidays and such like that. So there's going to be a slew left over. Maybe they were in there. We just haven't reached them yet. You know what I'm saying?
5: I've been here for a couple of the good lists.
6: Yeah, have you?
5: Yes, I thought
6: ones
5: I actually.
6: Ones that you appreciated.
5: I did. I appreciated the ones we had, but today seems almost like
6: Jack's. The way Jack reacted to it.
5: You think he's the creator?
6: No. The minute he saw it, he didn't like it. Am I right or am I wrong?
12: Yeah, no, that's correct.
6: Jack
12: it's
6: saw
12: one
6: list
12: of
6: and
12: it's
6: and
12: a bottom
6: kinda,
12: tier list, and sometimes that's what happens.
6: That's what happens when you
12: rely. We've had some good ones too,
6: but that's when you rely upon ChatGPT.
12: Here's the thing too.
5: ChatGPT.
12: The thing is as well that we don't repeat lists. So if there was a list done 2 years ago,
6: 3 years ago,
12: years ago,
6: you weren't here.
12: That list isn't happening this year.
6: You weren't here. How do you know what's on that list?
12: It's crossed off while I have the records.
6: What records do you
12: want? You want to see? It's in the folder over here, the records.
5: You can still take an old list and find a twist to it. All right? So it may not be a Robert Redford, but maybe it's a Annette Funicello or something.
6: Oh, Annette Funicello.
5: I mean,
6: man.
5: You know, so sometimes you can take the list and then, you know, find a different twist to it.
6: Yeah, I agree. Annette
5: Funicello. I think you know when you're kind of just going through the motions when it's a.
6: This list may have been a gone through the motions list.
5: That's what I'm thinking. Like, don't you just put that on the side and say,
6: let's see.
5: Yeah, these are not so good.
12: Records 2024?
6: How'd you get those?
12: I was given them. It was passed down to me.
5: Write us a list and let's see how you could have taken a twist to it.
6: Yeah, read a list.
12: All right, one that was done already?
6: Yeah.
12: Go. Coaches and managers.
6: There you go, coaches and managers. Oh. We could switch that to being coaches and managers, top coaches and managers.
5: That did not coach a championship team.
6: That never won a championship. Favorite coaches and managers that didn't win a championship.
5: There you go.
12: Boom.
6: How about that? Did you see how that just became a better list?
5: Yeah.
6: That just became a better list.
5: Yeah, you know. See, give us another one. That.
6: Go ahead.
12: Favorite Disney
5: showing
12: movies.
5: We're showing them how it works.
6: Favorite Disney movies that weren't cartoons.
5: Exactly.
6: Boom. Live action.
5: Not animated.
6: No deposit, no return.
5: Yep.
6: Great movie.
5: Good one, Yurt.
6: You could go with Pirates of the Caribbean. Yes. Disney movies. Yes. National Treasure.
5: Yep.
6: See how this list just became better?
5: It's amazing.
6: It's Peggy, that's all it took, just a little bit. You added a phrase.
5: Yeah.
6: That's it. We just added a phrase. We put a preposition on it, baby.
5: We are looking forward to the rest of the list. We really are.
6: We are looking forward to it.
5: We are. Because
6: it was Jack's reaction that did it to us.
5: I know.
13: Jack's reaction like to the list was like,
5: we're like, uh-oh.
13: Oh, what
5: if
13: happened?
5: Jack doesn't
13: if
5: like
13: Jack
5: it.
13: Jack doesn't like it. You know, it's not a good list, Jack.
5: That's so bad.
13: Well, but you can't wear your emotions on your sleeve, you know? You can't do that.

0: His reaction led to our reaction.
1: You know what's going to be good?
0: And we found a way to make it good, Jack, though. We did.
1: The Brunch Rush.
0: Is it going to be good?
1: It's going to be good.
0: With Jack?
1: Yeah. It's coming up next.
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15: No.
1: Welcome back into Carmen and Yurko. Peggy's sitting in for Carmen as he takes the day off. It's back to school week for lots of our kiddos. So lots of parents are busy back in their cars doing Uber duty. Driver's duty.
0: Ubers.
1: Carpool duty.
0: Yeah, doing what you normally do.
1: Hey, moms, dads, don't be that parent that has to get closest to the door to drop off little Johnny. Because little Johnny can walk 30, 40 feet.
0: Yeah.
1: It's always an issue. And then they got to send out the email reminding everybody how you're supposed to do drop offs.
0: Can't drive up the stairs, guys.
1: Your kids are actually in the best shape of their lives.
0: Yes.
1: It's okay for them to walk. It's okay for them to walk 5 or 6 cars down. Happy back to school week.
0: Yeah, happy back to school. Wow.
1: Hey, we have the brunch rush. What do you got there, Jack?
15: All right. First, the ESPN headline today under the MLB tab. How rare is a Cubs-White Sox World Series and will it happen in 2026? How exciting is that, that we're talking about both these teams in contention? It calls the White Sox a World Series contender. The Cubs have been in that conversation for a while. The White Sox are in that conversation now. Both teams have only made the playoffs at the same time 3 times in history. 1906, 2008, and 2020, which really doesn't even count because it was the shortened season. And this year could possibly be the 4th.
0: The team that has an easier route to the World Series is the Chicago White Sox.
1: Yeah.
0: The more difficult route is in the National League. Could it possibly happen? Well, I'd hope it happened. You know, as a sports guy.
1: Oh, it'd be amazing.
0: It'd be fantastic.
1: I just can't believe we're actually saying that out loud.
0: Yeah.
1: I really can't believe that we're saying that.
0: You always thought the Cubs were going to compete. You didn't think the White Sox were going to be here.
1: No.
0: And the fact that the White Sox are here 5.5 games in front gives you a good feeling. And I think they're in front for the second bye, are they not?
15: They are. They would have a bye right now in the playoffs.
0: So that gets you to the final eight, right?
15: Yeah.
0: That gets you to the final eight already.
1: That is just so shocking. But you know what? All you need is an invitation to the postseason.
0: That's it.
1: Anything can happen.
0: An invite to the dance.
1: Anything can happen. Teams are looking a little vulnerable at this time of year.
0: I would put that. I think I put it at 1% last time, 1 in 100. And I think that's right. Still keep that.
1: Anyone?
15: The betting odds have it better than that at this point.
0: What do they have?
15: The betting odds have it as 63-1 odds now, which is
0: 63-1.
15: 63-1. It's improved to 1 in 63.
0: Right, better than 100-1 that was a couple 2-3 weeks ago.
1: Did you put any money down for the Cubs to win the division?
15: No, I don't.
1: Not at the beginning of the season.
15: I did not.
1: No. I put money down on the White Sox in the beginning of the season.
0: Did you?
16: You did.
1: Yeah.
16: Wow.
1: And the reason I did it, though, I do believe in April starts. I really do. I think that when a team can surprise you, that you need to pay attention to that. Now, sure, yes, you can run out of gas and everything. But this team plays with, it's not reckless abandon. It's youthful abandon. Like, they're just oblivious to what anyone says about them. They don't care. They believe. And you know what? I'll put money on that anytime.
0: Yeah. They're fun to watch.
1: Yeah.
0: I've enjoyed baseball more than this year than I have in a long time.
1: This is going to be a great series.
0: And I've actually watched games, which, I mean, to me is...
1: Me too.
0: I'll catch up and take a look at the highlights.
1: Yeah.
0: Take a look at the box score, look at the highlights, see if there were any errors, anything stupid that happened in the game. But I actually caught myself yesterday watching baseball, and I was like, so disappointed in myself. But the game's entertaining, so... There you go. It kept my attention yesterday.
1: What else you got, Jack?
15: ESPN has a list of the top NFL teams over the next 3 seasons. So it's basically projecting this year, next year, and 2028. The Bears were a little lower than I thought they would be.
1: Hmm.
15: Any guesses as to where they rank?
0: Lower, like further down in the standings?
15: Further down in the standings
1: than I would
15: think.
1: Over the next 3 years?
0: Over the next 3 years? I think they've got the Bears ranked 8th.
1: I was going to say 10th.
15: 12th.
1: Hmm.
15: They have the Packers
1: ahead of them.
15: And the Detroit Lions ahead of the Bears. I don't understand the Lions at all. They have a quarterback who's well into his 30s. They have an offensive line that continues to get older. Their top offensive young weapon is a running back who they just paid. So they're not going to have a ton of cap space moving forward, considering they're also going to have to continue to pay their veteran quarterback. That one's tough for me. The Lions ranked third in the entire NFL.
0: Who's first?
15: First is Seattle.
0: Okay.
15: Reigning Super Bowl champion. Second is Philadelphia.
0: Okay. Then we know who third is.
15: Detroit. Denver's four.
0: Okay.
15: Rams at five. Patriots. And then Packers at seven.
1: Wow.
0: The Rams one's interesting because of their 48-year-old quarterback, however old Stafford is.
1: Yeah, that's a good point.
0: Yeah. So that's
1: Talking about 3 years, the next 3 years?
0: And your two most impactful players will be Aaron Donald and Myles Garrett. What's Myles Garrett, 28? I think he's 28.
15: Yeah.
0: He's good. Okay.
15: It says in the article, the Rams are tricky to rank because we don't know for certain whether Coach Sean McVay, who has contemplated retirement, will stay in Los Angeles after quarterback Matthew Stafford hangs up the pads. You have to remember, though, they did just draft a quarterback in the first round.
1: Yeah, but we haven't seen him. That doesn't mean that they're going to be strong the next 3 years. You know, if they get another year out of Matthew Stafford, you can't automatically assume that he's the answer just because they drafted him.
16: It seems a little odd to have him that high as well if the main point is, hey, we don't even know if our coach is going to be here when our, you know, starting quarterback retires. Like, what grants them being in the top then?
1: That's a little bit of a hole in their logic.
0: Yeah, is Stetson Bennett the guy they drafted?
15: No, Ty Simpson.
0: Ty Simpson?
15: All right. QB from Alabama.
0: There he is. I got him now.
1: There's no one knows anything. That was the shocker. Everyone was shocked, and McVay looked like he was upset as well. I don't think that you cannot. The guy has not stepped on the field. No.
0: I mean, Stafford's only 38. I mean, guys are playing another 42 now.
1: Yep.
0: I guess in theory he's got more time. 46 touchdowns, 8 interceptions. Oh my heavens.
1: Right?
0: Wow.
1: Yeah, 12. That's not, you know, listen, the Bears still don't have believers. And their conference, their division is so tough. They just have to continually to prove people wrong. Everyone loves the Packers.
0: Have a chip on your shoulder. There's nothing wrong with having a chip on your shoulder, period.
1: Yeah.
0: I love it.
1: They've been like this on a lot of lists where they're just not given a lot of the credit. So that's all right.
0: They have to earn it.
1: Yeah. What else?
15: I have a question about the quarterbacks for the Chicago Bears. Tyson Bagent, Case Keenum, both played okay, but Case Keenum played really well when Tyson Bagent played just okay in the preseason game. I'm putting up their stats right now on our YouTube stream. Case Keenum was 9-10 for 150 yards and a perfect quarterback rating, no interceptions in the touchdown. Bagent was 13-22, 169 yards, one touchdown, one interception. And a QB rating that's just about half of what Case Keenum's was. Is Case Keenum a better option as the number two quarterback?
0: No. No. And there's no overreaction Monday to something that happened on Saturday. The answer is no, a confident no. Bajan's your number two. Keenum's your great break glass in case of emergency. If they had to go to Bajan, I think they'd have no problem going to Bajan and not being an issue. So. No quarterback issue.
1: Listen, I think that when you see that Tyson Bagent's protection was not there and he was playing against some ones with Cleveland, that to me, if anything, you know, if you're going to put Case Keenum there instead, let him see what happens. It's your protection.
0: Not only that, but if you're going to put a 38-year-old quarterback in L.A. and a younger quarterback in Detroit out to pasture, I'm not exactly looking to promote a 38-year-old quarterback with the Bears. So, yeah, you got to be, a little consistent in that regard. So, yeah. No, Bagent, that's fine with me.
15: I know it was the preseason and he only got the first half of football for Tyson Bagent. Do we think maybe all those talks about, maybe the Bears could get a third round pick for Tyson Bagent, maybe even a second in the offseason, that were floating around in the rumors, do we think maybe the price was a little too high after what we saw on Saturday?
0: No, because I don't overreact to one game.
16: Yeah.
0: There's no knee-jerk reactions over here, no. And in the offseason, that's probably all you can get. Just imagine what might happen in the season if you got a rash of injuries and somebody still thinks they can play. If Dallas loses 2-3 quarterbacks, Dak Prescott, and they still want to go ahead and make a march, you've got a guy that might be available here that you might be able to trade for a little more.
1: Listen, Ben Johnson said, as did Press Taylor, the offensive coordinator, that they've got to get better. They have to get off to a better start. We're not saying that Tyson Bagent was good. They need to be better, and he needs to be better. They need to run the offense better. It's preseason.
0: We're not making a change.
1: Yeah. It's preseason. It's preseason. And besides, it was other teams who valued Tyson Bagent, and that got out as to what they were offering. So there's a lot of teams that are looking for a quarterback, and I don't think that you can underestimate Tyson Bagent's ability. He's already shown it in games during the season and in preseason. So, yeah.
15: That's it. That's the Brunch Rush brought to you by the Village of Elmwood Park. From first-class events to unforgettable food, Elmwood Park is where community and flavor come together. Once you're here, you get it.
1: All right. Well done. I like that. I like good football talk, too. Lots of football coming up this week with the Bears as they head to Cincinnati for their joint practice with the Bengals on Thursday. Bears are off today. Their next game will be Saturday night, preseason game number 2 at Paycor Stadium. Let's take a break. When we come back, more Bears talk on Carmen and Yurko, ESPN Chicago.
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17: This is your White Sox Minute. I'm Len Casper. 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
17: Got a fastball and lifts a fly ball into short left field. Kierzynski wanting to know, am I going? He is going. Here comes a throw by Merton. It is a collision at the plate. And Kierzynski not only bangs into Barrett, bangs onto the plate. And here they go. Posehnik getting into it with Barrett. And now both dugouts empty behind home plate. I mean, there is some hooking going on in the bottom of two piles.
24: The 1-1, AJ, swinging a high fly ball. Right field. This is going to go. Three-run homer. Sox down to their last strike. Go ahead. Light it up.
25: Come on, give it to me, Ed. Go crazy. White Sox can do it on the road as well. AJ Pierzynski, no doubter.
26: Ramirez drives one in the air. Deep center field. It's got a chance. Cubs win.
27: Oh, yes. Aramis Ramirez with a game-winning home run. Cubs win 4-3.
28: Oh, boy.
17: Woo! Jimenez in the air. Left field. He's your

0: 2.
1: You know, one of those highlights had Aramis Ramirez hitting a home run back in the day.
2: Yeah.
1: And we were at Cork and Kerry. I think it was Carmen, Harry, and myself. We're at Cork and Kerry on the south side, about 108th Street and Western Avenue. And we're watching the game as the game's happening. It's like Harry jabs me in the arm as Ramirez ends up hitting a homer. People were going crazy in the place. Oh, you remember some of the places you were during these Cubs Sox games. Remember going to the game the year Paulie Konerko got plunked by Kerry Wood. I think the Cubs scored like 6 runs early on, and the White Sox marched all the way back and ended up winning the game like 10-8 or 12-10. It was a crazy game, crazy game. Cubs went up early, then they came back. The A.J. punch?
2: Oh, that was unbelievable.
1: Yeah, we all remember that.
2: One of the greatest.
1: Michael Barrett.
2: One of the greatest photographs of all time.
1: Yeah, whoever got it.
2: Is that freeze frame and his skin on his mouth and lower jaw just like in motion. Yeah. It's just this is going to be great.
1: Yes, it is. And then the other one is when Carlos Zambrano went nuts on his guy, on Aramis Ramirez and Derek Lee, for their lackluster fielding in the first inning where he gave up a ton of runs.
2: Yeah.
1: And they were going at it in the dugout.
2: Yeah.
1: And unfortunately for them, they got it up into the runway, and then it spilled back into their locker room.
2: Was that game at the White Sox?
1: Yeah.
2: Because
1: it was a first base dugout.
2: I remember that we all then, a bunch of reporters, left the press box and went down to the Cubs clubhouse to try to see, and Zambrano was leaving.
1: Yeah.
2: So this was during the game when it happened, and he left.
1: Yeah.
2: And I remember covering that. These are some of the greatest.
1: That was the beginning of the end for Zambrano, wasn't it? When he kind of went haywire there?
2: Yes.
1: Yeah.
2: Yeah. What do you think PCA is going to do to get back at the White Sox in this? White Sox fans knocked him off his perch a little bit.
1: The best way to get back at a fan base that is mocking you and
2: like
1: was coming
2: Dodgers.
1: After you, yeah, is by beating the living H out of him at the plate and in the field, making great plays, great catches. That's the only way you really get back at him. If the Cubs go ahead and sweep 3 and PCA has himself one hell of a series, to me, that's the only way it gets done. It doesn't get done any other way. Lip service does nothing.
3: You talk about the White Sox fans, Peggy, and I just go back to earlier this season, just the vitriol it felt between the White Sox and the Cubs, and that's always been there, but it's so heightened when both teams are good and felt that way, especially this year. We talked about the World Series odds and how it's not completely out of the realm of possibilities that these two teams go at it in the World Series. Would that be good for the city?
2: Oh, my gosh.
3: Or would it be bad for the city? Given that,
2: no.
3: Given that, obviously, we all want it to happen. Like, that is a dream of mine, that we have a Cubs-White Sox World Series. I think it would be phenomenal. But at the same time, families would be broken up if
1: Why?
3: We had a crosstown Classic World Series.
1: Why would families be broken up?
2: Listen, families are broken up in civil wars.
1: Yeah.
2: Families are broken up in internal conflict within countries.
1: Most people hate each other anyway. Their relationships are usually close to being garbage anyway. If anything, this might be able to bring you closer together.
2: I think it's phenomenal.
1: Yeah, I think it'd be great.
2: It would be.
1: There is no downside to a Cubs-White Sox World Series.
2: Listen.
1: There's no downside.
2: None. Chicago needs continued good press, good eyes on them when it comes to sports. And we're always trying to like follow this narrative that we're the ugly stepchild to New York and the East Coast, and they puff their chest at Chicago. Well, Chicago needs this, and to have teams that are good is only great for the city of Chicago. I mean, it's time.
1: I don't know how would it possibly be a negative. I don't get that. I can't wrap my head around it. I don't understand the thought process that this could be bad for the city.
2: Both
1: baseball teams in the playoffs with a chance to play each other in the World Series. I think the whole buildup would be fantastic.
4: I think Jack more so means, would it be bad in terms of, you know, this city would be insane. There would be
1: good
4: fights breaking out everywhere.
2: No, I don't think so.
4: You don't think so?
2: No.

0: more credit than that.
1: No.
0: I give people more credit than
1: this
0: that.
1: This isn't Detroit. They're not going to burn down the city.
0: That's right.
1: You know.
0: Call Detroit. Tell them blank, blank.
1: Yeah. No, I don't. I disagree. I don't think. I think it's, I think it would be fun. I think it would be lively. It would be.
0: I think that's a good word, lively.
1: Yeah.
0: And everybody would descend upon the city.
1: Yeah.
0: All the press from national press would come in. And it would be late October, early November. Where you still, you don't know what kind of day you're going to get, but it could be wonderful and in the high 60s, or it could be miserable in 42 degrees.
1: Well, considering we have had an awful August, it'd be really nice if October ended up being really nice weather here.
0: Yeah, when Kenny Loggins said, "I love a rainy night," we don't agree with that anymore.
1: I love a rainy night.
0: Yeah, you don't love a rainy night. I don't know. Is that Eddie Rabbit? Or was that Eddie Rabbit?
1: It might be Eddie Rabbit.
0: Could be Eddie Rabbit.
1: Listen.
0: Yeah.
1: But what a great pitching matchup to open up the series.
0: What do we got tonight?
1: We got Luis Castillo against Shota Imanaga.
0: Shota.
1: This is a nice matchup. Jack, are you worried about that?
2: We're worried about
0: Castillo. Are you worried about Castillo?
1: Does anything worry you?
0: Seven innings pitched, 10 strikeouts against the Cubs. You wouldn't be worried?
2: No.
0: Shota giving up
2: Castillo's
0: six bombs.
2: Castillo's good. Castillo's been good, but Shota's been really good too.
0: Shota giving up six bombs.
2: I just think these are two guys who are trying to work themselves. I think the storyline's phenomenal because you have two guys who are trying to work themselves into playoff rotations in what is going to feel like a playoff atmosphere tonight. It's a prove-it moment for both guys.
1: Yeah.
2: Castillo could be the number, I mean, goodness gracious, if he pitches really well, he could be the number two starter for the White Sox in a playoff series if he pitches like he did a couple nights ago. And Shota is trying to work his way to be one of those top four.
0: Somebody
2: or maybe even
0: on.
2: Top three in a playoff
0: Somebody
2: series.
0: Somebody you can depend on.
2: So you've got two guys who have big pressure tonight and for tonight and the rest of the season to make sure in October that they're going to be one of the guys on the roster helping their teams.
0: Where are the prevailing winds today?
2: Gotta check. I don't know. I haven't checked the weather report.
0: That's what I would be guessing. I'd want to take a look at the weather report.
1: Well, yeah, because
0: it's one of those every pitch will matter tonight.
3: I think that this is the White Sox best chance this whole series because you do have Castillo on the mound who is coming off a 10 strikeout performance. And Imanaga, you don't know if you're going to get good Imanaga or bad Imanaga. And when you have righty power that like Miguel Vargas is hot right now, Chase Mydroth hot right now, they can get a hold of one and they can, put that on the wavelength. So I don't know. I think this is the best. I'm a little worried for the next two games from the White Sox because they don't have a starting signified pitcher in their rotation going. And they've used a lot of their bullpen this weekend against Detroit. So
1: admittedly,
3: I do think,
1: because they needed to.
3: Yeah, right.
1: They needed to. It was a more important series. It's 76 degrees tonight. Winds will be coming out of the north-northeast, 9 miles per hour. Gusts up to 15
0: north,
1: miles
0: north-northeast. That means it'll be blowing directly in. Pitcher's night.
2: They're coming from the north-northeast? They're blowing towards the north-northeast.
1: Winds are north-northeast.
0: Coming from the north-northeast. If they do southwest winds, they're coming from the southwest. If they're coming north-northeast, they're coming from the north-northeast. That's where your winds are coming from. So, yeah, it's going to be blowing in. If it's northeast, it's directly in from center field. And what's the MPHs on that?
1: Up to 15.
0: Could be an under. Could be screaming an under tonight, guys. Think about it. What's it at? 10.5 tonight? Jack?
2: I have
0: list?
2: No idea. Let me take a look.
0: I think that's 10.5, maybe. 9.5. Ooh, screaming
1: Jack,
0: under
1: Jack
0: tonight.
1: Jack does not let go of his hard-earned money nonsensical gambling way.
0: No, he can be a little loosey-goosey with it.
1: No.
0: Oh, yeah.
1: Jack, do you ever gamble?
2: I'll play some bets, yes.
0: Yes?
2: See? Yeah, I don't bet on baseball. I've never bet on baseball.
1: I think it's a game.
2: It's too random.
0: You should bet on tennis.
2: So I don't bet on baseball. I'll bet on the NFL, but I will not bet on baseball.
1: Yeah.
2: It's just always been my thing. Over-under's only 8 tonight, Yurko.
0: 8 tonight. They already got it lowered. What side is it leaning? Where's the minus money at?
2: I'm not sure. I'm just looking at ESPN.com, and they just have it at over-under.
0: They don't have it over-under? They don't got it leaning one way or the other?
2: Doesn't look like it. Might be split even.
0: Would you go first person to hit a home run tonight or any time homer tonight? Who would you be betting?
3: Miguel Vargas.
0: Vargas?
3: Yeah, or Mydroth.
2: I'd go PCA.
3: Oh.
0: You've got one.
1: Oh, then that would be
2: righty lefty. You got PCA at bat. He's hit one yesterday. He's probably feeling it. I'd go PCA.
0: I think I got some Japanese on Japanese love today. Do you know what I'm talking about?
1: Yes.
0: Yeah.
1: Are you talking about Mooney?
0: Mooney against
1: taking Imanaga deep.
0: Yes. Yes.
1: Lefty
0: yes,
1: and lefty.
0: Yes. Yes. That's exactly what I'm talking about. He's going to put him a nice little softball in there, and he's going to take him out deep to right field. So I'm going to go Mooney. You get one, Hannah.
3: I'm going to go.
0: You get one,
3: Mydroth.
0: Mydroth.
3: He's been good recently.
0: He's been good.
2: He's been good, but he's not. I mean, you have Colson Montgomery.
3: Oh, yeah.
2: I'm going to choose. 25.
3: He's ice cold, bro. He is ice cold.
2: Who was crushing the ball over the weekend, you're going with Mydroth?
0: You're taking Vargas.
2: I'm taking PCA.
3: Okay.
0: Oh, boy. PCA. All right. I got him down. That's for Jackie boy. Peg?
1: Wait, who did you go with? You went with Mooney, so I can't take Mooney.
0: I got Mooney. Mooney.
1: And you went Mydroth, yeah. Hannah?
0: Yeah.
1: I think I'm sticking with the White Sox as well, I think.
0: And you're going with who?
1: And I think I am going to go with...
0: Come on, spit it out.
1: I'm trying.
0: Oh, there's a joke there. I better... Hold on. I better stop. Oh, boy. All right, we need an answer.
4: Oh, my gosh.
0: How about this? Yeah, we need an answer, Peggy.
1: I am going to go, let's see. All right, Imanaga likes to give up home runs early.
0: Mm-hmm.
1: So I think I'm going to, this is a total dart.
0: A dart?
1: I'm going with Grichuk.
0: Say it again?
3: Yeah, yeah, Randall Grichuk. Yeah, I'm going to go with Randall Grichuk. He's great against lefties.
0: Grichuk.
1: Yeah, I'm going to go with the DH tonight because I'm thinking, you know, he's going to get a hold of him early.
0: All right, it is a sandwich bet or a coffee bet. This is for coffees, guys.
1: Okay,
0: not sandwiches. Coffees are about $4 a piece.
1: I don't even know where to go.
0: $3
1: around here to get.
0: Big Dunkin's right here.
1: No, I know, but
0: right
1: sandwiches
0: behind
1: I wouldn't know. Yeah,
0: yeah, I wouldn't know. Well, there's a Luke's right here.
1: We have to find a place for
0: there's
1: game
0: a Luke's
1: days.
0: Right there. Yeah,
1: it's not open on the weekends.
0: Well, I didn't know that. Who said that?
1: We who work weekends will tell you.
0: Oh, you guys know, yeah.
1: Nothing in this area is open on the weekends.
0: I was going to stop by on Saturday. I was going to stop by Riccobini's to pick up some breaded steak sandwiches. Forgot, August 15, the Assumption of the Virgin Mary, Velika Gospa is happening on Princeton right there. Oh. And Velika Gospa is in Croatian, at St. Jerome's Church over there. They got a parade. They got a festival.
1: Oh, it's
0: they got
1: a festival G-bops. Of Mary?
0: They got, the, yeah. The
1: what
0: assumption
1: is Velika Gospa?
0: Velika Gospa.
1: Velika Gospa.
0: Velika Gospa.
1: Velika Gospa.
0: It's the celebration of the Assumption of the Virgin Mary.
1: Doesn't sound like it
0: big,
1: translates
0: big
1: to that.
0: To do. It does.
1: Doesn't sound like
0: it's
1: it.
0: A very big to do. I was going to get down Princeton to get there to get the sandwiches. But the plan was to go there to get sandwiches. Now, I'll probably do that this Saturday. But you're not going to be here.
1: No, I will not. I have a wedding.
0: You're not going to be here. So I got to figure out who I'm working with. Could be Jackie McGee over there. Maybe Hannah. Hannah, are you up for it? Bears?
3: I don't think I could just
0: post-game?
3: Hop in there.
0: You just can't hop in?
3: I don't think I can.
0: All right, we'll find out. I haven't made an announcement yet. But we will find out, guys, how it's going to work.
1: Let's take a break. We have Courtney Cronin coming up. We still have, what's the other, did I skip over something?
0: Yeah, we got to do
1: what
0: the
1: did I,
0: Players of the Week.
1: Oh, Players of the Weekend. Should we do that next? Okay, we could do Players of the Weekend next. All right.
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1: I used to love this song. It's old now, isn't it?
3: Yeah.
1: God.
0: I'm thinking 16 years old. 2010? Is that about right?
3: That sounds right.
0: 2010? That's the feeling I get.
1: I mean, this was a great...
2: 2013.
0: Ooh, 3 years too early.
2: Sixth grade.
3: Same.
1: Oh, my gosh. Sixth grade. Look at Jack dancing in there.
0: Yeah.
1: Look at that.
0: A lot of moves. A lot of moves there.
1: Wow, I don't think I would have thought of you as a dancer.
2: Can I say I got the moves?
1: A little stiff.
0: I still don't think
1: of
0: as.
1: You think so?
3: I think it's a little dancer. Stiff. But I'm not a. I am a dancer in my past, but
1: you're, in your past,
0: you have danced in the past. You have danced.
3: You mean I was a dancer. Yeah.
1: Yeah.
0: What private dancers?
3: Ballet and tap.
1: Oh,
3: I started when I was three.
0: Yeah.
3: I hated it. So
1: you hated it?
3: I wanted to play sports instead.
1: Yeah.
3: Here I am.
1: Ballet is tough.
3: I was not graceful like that. I was more of the, wanted to play baseball with the boys.
2: Some people say ballet is a sport.
3: It is a sport. Just I wanted to play baseball with the boys.
1: Yeah. Jack is really moving. Look, he's like still moving in there. What did you say you called his energy last week? That Jack has, he's always energy.
0: He's like,
1: what were we doing? You're always like tapping your leg and
0: nervous
1: everything.
0: Energy
1: you're like always
0: is.
1: Moving. Anxious energy?
0: Yeah.
1: You have a lot of anxious energy? You don't have ADHD, do you?
2: No. I'm just excited for Cub Sox.
1: Yeah, it's going to be fun. Well, speaking of.
0: It's a toe tapper. He's still tapping.
1: Let's talk about players of the weekend. Why don't we?
0: Let's do it.
1: So now we're going to pick who we think was a star of the weekend.
0: We're going to nominate somebody who we think is the player of the weekend. Yes.
1: Why don't you go first?
0: I will. I'm going to go with Scottie Scheffler. Came back, bounced back, won the tournament by some distance. He shot like a, I think it was 3 or 4 under. Everybody else kind of collapsed around him. So let's give it to Scottie Scheffler. He deserves it.
1: I was thinking about
0: St. Jude Classic, by the way, is what he won.
1: And in the first leg of the FedEx Cup, right?
0: Yeah, I believe so.
1: Yes. I was going to go with Sivan Ahmed.
0: Ahmed?
1: Yes.
0: Yeah.
1: The Bears running back. But you know who I'd rather go with? I'd rather go with Jamri Croma. Jamri Croma made his name in the Bears preseason opener. Now, we may never say his name again.
0: That's true.
1: He may never get into an NFL game. He has been a practice squad guy the last 3 years out of James Madison. But he had 4 tackles, including 2 sacks. One was the strip sack that he recovered the fumble.
0: Forced fumble.
1: And he was all over the place. He was showing some nice push up front. Again, does it mean he's going to make this roster for the Bears? Not necessarily, but this is this year's training camp star.
0: You got noticed.
1: Jamri Croma.
2: Well, Ben Johnson, too, in his interview with Jeff Joniak and Tom Thayer after the game, I found it interesting that Joniak asked Ben about it, and Ben said this is somebody who may have found something in training camp. I don't think there's a I think there is a non-zero chance he does wind up on the roster at some point this season. Because he looked like a star.
1: He could totally be. Remember when one of the guys that got injured in the game, you know how to say his name.
0: That got hurt in the game.
1: Kalinich?
0: Yeah.
1: Kalinich.
0: Yeah, Nikola Kalinich.
1: That's it, Nikolai Kalinich. That's the type of guy who is on up and down off of practice squads, gets called late in the season, and then all of a sudden we start seeing him on special teams making a name for himself. So, he could very well be someone that does.
0: Oak Crew, who do you guys have over there on the other side of the glass?
2: I'm going with Miguel Vargas.
0: Vargas was
2: just ridiculous this weekend. Led the White Sox to victory on Friday. He went 4 for 5 with a pair of home runs. Nice. Hit another home run on Sunday. Which 2-run game needed everything you could get from Miguel Vargas. I'm going with him as my player of the weekend. 6 for 13 on the weekend.
0: That's pretty good.
1: Wow.
0: That's pretty good.
3: I'm going to go with White Sox reliever Sean Newcomb, the big lefty. He started the series as the opener and he ended the series as the closer. So he was a part of the start and the end of this Detroit Tigers sweep. And every time he is in, it seems like he is just locked down. He gets used in different situations. But yesterday, he was closing out the game because they, need to rest Grant Taylor a little bit. And he's just locked down. He gets the strikeouts when needed. Doesn't really have any control issues. I think him and Grant Taylor, I trust more than anybody in that bullpen. And I know when he's up, it's going to be good. So I think he was a great pickup. And I just think he's amazing.
1: I was surprised that no one said Lionel Messi.
0: What's he doing?
1: He had 3 goals in like 11 minutes over the weekend. Yeah. Isn't he going to announce his retirement?
0: I have no idea. I don't follow the MLS. It's mediocre soccer. English Premier League, La Liga, they all start next week. All the good stuff's happening next week.
1: But don't look at me like you got like this look of disgust on your face.
0: It's American soccer. I don't even know what you're telling me about it. Lionel Messi, who cares? If he's any good, he'd
1: who
0: be
1: cares?
0: Playing. He'd be playing with Barcelona still.
1: Is he going to be playing when, is he making his way to Chicago?

0: on the tires, right? So there's a chance you got Lewandowski and you got Messi playing here.
1: Wow.
0: But it is American soccer.
1: Oh, well, I was like, I forgot that the Bears season opens later.
0: Yes.
1: And when you said September 8th, I'm like, wait a second, the Bears season would be opening. You're right.
0: It's a Tuesday.
1: Wow. And the Bears will be on the road that following Sunday.
0: Now, people, was the field good enough for everybody?
1: There was no complaints. No one said anything about that. Yeah.
0: Somebody took a look and saw some stuff that was a little bit on the field. Hey, it's a Park District field. It doesn't only have the Chicago Bears there. It's a multi-use facility that will get torn up every once in a while for whatever they deem necessary to create whatever profits they need to keep the place up and running and in first-class shape. Quit crying about what it looks like, and let's quit crying about the concerts that might be there or the college football games that are going to be there. They've got a college football game there September 12th. Did you know that?
1: No.
0: September 12th college football game being played there.
1: Wow.
0: Mississippi Valley State will be up there, and I forget if they're playing. They're playing the Lincoln something or another, and I don't exactly have them, but they have a college football game being played there. If it rains, guess what's going to happen? You're going to have problems.
1: Right.
0: And then the crew's going to have to go out there and they're going to have to fix it. So let's not worry about what the stadium looks like. That facility needs to raise funds. That's the way it works. Otherwise, you got to pay for it with your taxes.
1: The Bears' home opener is on September 20th when the Vikings come to Soldier Field.
0: So I'm letting you know there's some events happening, huh?
1: Gotcha.
0: I'm here for you.
1: Let's take a break because Courtney Cronin is here for us as well. We're going to turn our attention back to the Bears, find out what's going on with Kyle Manungai, what's going on with the left tackle battle. Are they going to bring in any guys for the defensive line? So many questions, and there were injuries as well. All that coming up with Courtney next.
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0: All right, Carmen and Waller back together again for Whiskey University. 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
6: It's time to go back talking Bears after they won their preseason opener over the weekend at Soldier Field, taking on the Cleveland Browns. And let's bring in our insider for the Bears. Courtney Cronin is joining us, and she is brought to you by Costa Iovone, your local personal injury attorneys. Boy, we've talked about this, Courtney, so much about whether or not you just want to get through the preseason healthy. And I think we have to start with the injury report from Kyle Manunga yesterday in practice to Ozzy Trapillo being activated to a couple of guys who left the preseason game injured as well. What do we got? Where do we start?
7: Well, I think the promising news, Peggy, is that the injuries to Montez Sweat and Braxton Jones don't sound like they're going to keep them out much longer. Ben Johnson said soon multiple times when he was asked about Sweat, and sounds like likely at some point this week he could be back, and he said that would be the same for Braxton Jones. So that's a good sign because both of them have been gone for about a week. There's a joint practice coming up on Thursday with Cincinnati, and if you can get both of them back there, particularly Braxton Jones, to get back into the left tackle mix, since it doesn't seem like there's much consistency there for coaches to go off of, then you're right back in being able to get an answer sooner than you did last year. But those are the promising ones. There's Xavier Woods, who left the game injured with a groin injury that happened at some point during Saturday's game. Some other guys further down the depth chart too. But the one that stands out to me the most of guys that we still don't have any information on, seems like the coaching staff doesn't really either, is Kyler Gordon. He said, Ben Johnson said it was unknown about a timeline, a real short response, one word response to an answer to a question that has been answered a couple times in a similar manner. And we're in the fourth week of training camp, and there's no timeline for a cornerback who has had multiple soft tissue injuries throughout his career. The Bears did not want to put a number on it when they first started. So I think that there is that frustration that Ryan Poles talked about on July 28th that still clearly exists based on the way that Gordon has not been able to get out there in spite of being in the building rehabbing. And they're at a spot now where they're trying to figure out who's going to be our starting nickel week one. Because right now, I think the safe bet is Malik Muhammad, considering he got those reps in the preseason game. He's been getting those reps regularly in practice, and he's out there versus someone who isn't.
8: That's unfortunate if Kyler Gordon can't make it back for the start of the regular season. I mean, that's going to be something that just has you scratching your head. Is the plan as they go forward, basically to keep everybody healthy and not get them on the football field?
7: I don't know if it's as much about that. Ben Johnson, Dennis Allen, they've all been asked a variation of the same question. Will you dial it back to prevent injuries? And they're going to say no to that. It's a violent sport. Things happen. And they want to make sure that the reps they're getting in the preseason will yield the best team possible come week one. But as far as those games here go, I think they're going to weigh less than the joint practices do, because what we saw last year when they had the joint practice in training camp with Miami, and then what the snap numbers look like for the starters, they weigh the joint practice much heavier than they do anything that happens in those games. And what Ben said last week, that he doesn't need to see Caleb Williams in the preseason necessarily because he sees him every day in practice, I think that that should be some, you know, maybe reading between the lines, that if you do see Caleb Williams in the preseason at all, it's going to be for a limited number of reps, maybe one or two series in a game, much less than he played last year, because he knows this offense. It's about fine-tuning his knowledge now and making sure that his workload is the most efficient it could possibly be, which they're going to get more work done in the joint practices, particularly Ben's relationship with Zach Taylor. He knows him. He coached with him in Miami. Those two are close. So they can share scripts and say, hey, we want to see these sorts of looks. Can you present this? Can you give us this challenge? And vice versa. That's a much more efficient use of their time for not just Caleb, but for all the starters.
8: Yeah, I can do the math, you know, out here with some of these guys. You had one guy give you a couple sacks, another guy give you a couple interceptions. That's great to see, and it's great for the Bears to be able to win an exhibition game. But, you know, crunching the numbers, is there any room for any of these guys that are doing things during games?
7: Yeah, the Beanie Bishop one's interesting just because they're so thin at cornerback. And, you know, really, at safety, all the positions in the secondary could use a little bit of a bump. So, you know, two interceptions from backup quarterbacks who struggled in the game, how much do you weigh that? I don't know. I don't think that it's something that, again, this is preseason football in an opener that it really wasn't much that they showed. That was a complete overthrow from anybody back there could have been in position to get that ball. So is it depth? Is it a camp body? Is it somebody for the practice squad? I mean, you make plays, you're going to give yourself a good chance to be in the conversation come cut down day for something. But I think it's too early to tell with someone like Bishop or Jamari Croma. I mean, he had a great game in the preseason opener. What that means for the 53, when you take a look at, you know, the guys who are with the ones and the twos and have been making the most consistent plays in practice. Again, I go back to those reps weighing more than what you've seen in any of the preseason games, you know, to date, and what will happen over the next 2 weeks.
1: I have a hard time believing that Beanie Bishop would take a roster spot, a guy that isn't even going to be available to play until October. They need guys now. They need guys that can play now. And typically it's those guys that we've seen, you know, the Jalen Jones, but now all those guys are injured. The rotations and the availability of guys in the defensive secondary is just mind-boggling how they are going to rotate guys in and out.
7: Well, the thing about Bishop, and I'm glad you brought that up. So he's suspended for the first three games because of the a substance abuse policy that he was found to have violated when he was with Pittsburgh. So but he is making plays, and this has been a week. Like, he just got to Chicago, so we'll see. Is that somebody that you keep around on the practice squad and then just want to have his depth at some point come, you know, after that suspension's over? That's all I'm saying. I think that he's made more of a case than some of the other young DBs who have zero NFL experience than anything else. So, I think it was actually the Saints where he had that suspension from. But nonetheless, like, there are a lot of players on this roster right now who are trying to show that they can fill the void for the starters who are not there. I don't know that the Bears are there yet in determining, wow, we're going to be okay with Kobe Bryant gone because we've got Xavier Woods and Cam Lewis. Wow, we're going to be okay that we don't have Kyler Gordon for a little bit because Malik Muhammad has looked however they feel like he's looked in training camp. I mean, there have been good days and there have been bad days. They have been actively trying to solve this problem, but, you know, so many guys further down the depth chart are rookies or UDFAs or players with no experience in that secondary. And do you really trust guys like that to go into a regular season NFL game and be able to hold their own? I think the chances are far slimmer than them trying to roll with what they have and relying on health more than anything else, of being able to get guys back like Lewis, like Woods, like Jalen Jones at some point, and hoping that they can move forward there.
1: And then we were talking earlier today, Courtney, about the left tackle position, and with Braxton Jones returning last week, and you know, we'll see how much they amp him up as well. The activation of Ozzie Trapillo does not necessarily mean he is going to be on the 53-man roster. This is maybe a part of his rehab where the timing is allowing him to start some physical activity, and they may as well see where he's at on the football field as opposed to in the weight room.
7: Well, I, the only thing I would push back on there, Peggy, like I think he, you don't make this move now because when he's on PUP, he's not counting for a roster spot. They want to get him into training camp to get him ramped up because it's much harder if you were to, let's say, activate him weeks one or two coming off PUP. You have a 21-day window to get back onto. Well, it's a 90-man roster in training camp, so it doesn't matter. But I think he will start on the 53. You don't do this now and then say, okay, well, he's going to start on IR or something else. But there's roster rules that are at play here. He's got a great shot with the 2.5, 3 weeks that are left of training camp to really get in a rhythm. What I think it doesn't mean is that he'll be in the left tackle competition anytime soon. Let's slow play this for a little bit. It's a huge step that he came back from to practice 7 months after rupturing his patellar tendon injury in his knee. An injury like that's significant. That's, you know, credit to the player for putting in the work in his rehab. As much as he's attacked it, credit to the training staff for putting him in a spot where this was even possible. But I don't think we're even at the point of talking about the left tackle competition and how Ozzie Trapillo factors in until we see him go through a full team practice where he's getting real reps with, at left tackle and able to withstand himself through a, 2-hour session. Like it's a miracle that he's back at this point, considering the team at multiple junctures this offseason said they weren't even sure they were going to have him until, you know, in 2026, they thought it was going to be late in the season at the earliest. It's a great sign, but, you know, I know a lot of people are excited and they think this could be the answer at left tackle. We are nowhere close to that yet, and it would be, you know, it would behoove the Bears to let Ozzie Trapillo get into a rhythm, get multiple practices under his belt, and just get back into football shape, considering he's missed a lot of time up until this point.
1: Before we let you go, it was interesting to hear Ben Johnson on our airwaves right after the game immediately make sure that everyone understood that Antoine Randle-L was calling the plays in the second half when the Bears, you know, started running on with the points, and that he's going to do it again. He did it with Declan Doyle last year, but that he would like to get maybe Press Taylor also calling plays. He was really pushing for Antoine Randle-L to get a little bit of the attention and the credit for Ben Johnson's offense. I mean, that he was doing some cheerleading.
7: I think it's awesome because this is what the preseason's for. Ben Johnson doesn't need reps as a play caller. He does it all the time. It's his offense. He's going to be the voice going into Caleb Williams' headset every single snap from now until week 18. It's a really cool thing when you are confident in yourself. You don't have the ego of I have to call it or nobody's calling it, to be able to hand off those play calling duties to get other guys on your coaching staff experience for what Ben said is in Randle-L's future, to be an offensive coordinator, to one day be a head coach. He's identified talent, and to be the best type of leaders are the ones who empower that talent to do something knowing that it's not a threat to them or not perceiving it as a threat to them. I know that some coaches don't see it that way, but look at Sean McVay. Every offseason, every preseason game, he doesn't call him. He lets, like, you know, Aubrey Pleasant was doing it last year for him. He's let multiple other coaches do that. That's what we've seen some of the best coaches do. And Ben Johnson doesn't come from a typical coaching tree. So I think it's really cool for him to start building his own coaching tree, where Declan Doyle gets this opportunity last year and is now going to be orchestrating his own offense in Baltimore. Antoine Randle-L got the opportunity to put up 24 unanswered points and 235 yards in the second half with his units. And that could be Press Taylor's job this week. I think it's great. I think it's one of the better storylines that came out of a preseason game where there were no starters playing across the offensive side for the Bears, to see that the twos and the threes were able to execute the offense at that high of a level with somebody different calling the plays.
1: It's a big week for the Bears as they have the joint practice with the Bengals on Thursday before taking on Cincinnati Saturday night. Courtney, we look forward to your reports all week long, and we appreciate you taking the time today. Thank you.
7: Thank you both. I'll talk to you soon.
1: Courtney Cronin joining us here. 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Let's take a break. When we come back, we will wrap things up with our Bears talk on Carmen and Yurko.
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9: It's a great week in sports. We've got Cubs Sox tonight on the north side, kicking it off with a lot at stake for both teams. Maybe more so on the north side than for the Southsiders, but it should be good. We also have Thursday when the Bears are in Cincinnati with a joint practice with the Cincinnati Bengals. And that is always, as you just heard Courtney Cronin say, that is always what Ben Johnson is looking at, more so than a preseason game and the number of snaps that his starters do or do not get. So this is a big week, York.
2: Yeah, big week, big practice, chance to impress the head coach if you need to do that. Again, stay healthy. That's all I care about. Make sure these guys get through here, get them 100% healthy. Get in, play your game, get out. Doesn't matter if you win or lose. Just play well. Play well.
9: What are you looking for in that joint practice this week? Just a little bit of aggressiveness, playing
2: I want a breakdown. I mean, 42 points is what was scored against them by the Cincinnati Bengals last year. I like to see the defense just compete a little bit more. And then updates on Stevenson and updates on Jalen Johnson. I want to see how these guys are playing.
9: That's a good point. We haven't seen Jalen much at all.
2: Mm-hmm.
9: Tyreek left practice last week.

0: week. No, I don't think he actually left practice. I think he actually just did not practice the last practice. So they'll look to see whether he's banged up or not. He got caught up in that play with Luther Burden. And we'll see if Luther Burden is making his way back, because it sounds like Braxton Jones and Luther Burden are not as injured as everybody was concerned about.
1: And as much as Carmen and I tried to get up there this year, we had 3 days. The August 6th ended up being Ducky Day. August 10th ended up, they moved it to practice to Stevenson High School. And then last week we're on our way up and we had a little snafu and we ended up back here. So as much as we tried to go to practice, we didn't.
0: Training camp, as always, is brought to you by Hard Rock Northern Indiana. Carmen will be back tomorrow, so I have done my goodwill. And Jack McGrath, Hannah LaMotta, thank you guys for another good job today as well. For Carmen and Yurko, I'm Peggy. Make it a great rest of your day, everybody. We will be back tomorrow on ESPN Chicago. Go White Sox.

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0: Yeah, Von Miller's 9 sacks last year for Washington. His highest total since 2021.
1: I know, man.
0: He had a little bit of the rejuvenation back in those legs.
1: Yeah, it's great.
2: So
1: I think it's great. I think it's a great hire by the Cowboys.
2: If you let me pop a doc myself on this before all the Cowboy haters come out and say this. Vaughn did have 9 sacks, but like I think at least 4 of them were against backup quarterbacks. You know, so a lot of people have already seen that like they're not giving the 9 sacks maybe the. You know,
0: like
2: the
0: asterisks.
2: Yeah, that's, you know, because that's what people do. So I'm just putting it out there. Okay. Like, yeah, he did. He had some backup quarterback sacks. You know, some were a quarterback where it was holding on to the ball a lot longer than they should have. But, you know, the man's still a former Super Bowl MVP, and that knowledge that he possesses.
1: Bingo.
2: You can't put a price tag on that.
1: Leadership.
2: Leadership, knowledge.
1: Swag.
2: Yeah.
1: OG.
2: And the fact that he's going to be able to supply them with some chicken. You know what I'm saying? That's raised right without all the chemicals. You know what I mean?
1: Actual chicken.
2: Actual is going to feed the
1: real
2: team
1: poultry.
2: Well. Yeah.
1: Okay.
2: Real poultry. 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

0: 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Your kid, right? Remember when you were a kid? Remember when you were a kid, gents? Everybody here in this room, now grown-ass men?
1: I'm still
0: remember
1: a kid.
0: You're in the backyard. You're dreaming about being a Major League Baseball player.
2: Yeah, I did. Buddy.
0: We're all doing that. I bet your boy Cage is doing that right now.
2: He was pimping home runs yesterday.
0: Okay, good to know. Good to know.
1: I dreamed about mixing
0: good
1: baseball.
0: To know. That's more about a window into your parenting than anything else.
3: Baseball.
0: But you're dreaming in the backyard.
1: Front yard and backyard.
0: You're standing at the plate. It's your first Major League Baseball game. And the first pitch you see, you tank 449 feet away in Wrigley Field.
1: So sick.
0: That's what you dream of. You dream of that first pitch you see in your Major League Baseball career. You park 449 feet away since they've created these sorts of metrics. As you're dreaming in the backyard, you're like, okay, that would be just the third longest home run in a Major League Baseball player's debut since ESPN began tracking those home run distances in 2006. Only Jason Hayward and Aaron Judge hit one longer. That's what you dream of in the backyard. But wait, you're dreaming.
2: Wow.
0: You're dreaming. You're not stopping there. You're not stopping there. You're thinking, I'm going to get up in the next at-bat, and I'm going to start my career with not one but two home runs. I said two home runs in as many at-bats. That's what you're dreaming.
3: I said two.
0: And you're running around the backyard. You're creating the bases in your own head. And you're like, I'm going to go and I'm touching them all. You got the high-pitched voice because you've got the announcer's voice in your head. You're narrating your own moments. And then you're like, while I'm dreaming, I'm just a kid in the backyard. I'm going to step up to the plate in my third at-bat. I'm going to hit a third home run. I'm going to start my career with not just one home run, not just two home runs, but three home runs. And that's a major league record. And that's how I'm dreaming. I'm starting my major league career. I'm getting goosebumps just even telling this story because it freaking happened this weekend. Man. It happened in Wrigley Field as a St. Louis Cardinal stepped to the plate. Joshua Baez, ladies and gentlemen, called up just before the game. He had 30 family members in the stands in Wrigley Field, called up from AAA Memphis. And with his family in the stands, lived out that dream. Here is Chip Carey with the home run calls of all three blasts.
4: Swing and a high fly, belted. First pitch in the show, Baez homers. It is not supposed to be that easy. Unreal. Swing and a drive down the line. Did he do it again? That ball is gone. He's got two homers. Swing, drive, well hit right. Suzuki back. That is gone. It is gone. It is gone. Three homers for Baez. Major League history at Wrigley Field.
2: Oh, man, that's so cool.
0: I'm getting choked up. This would, I don't know the kid. I don't know him. I don't know his family. I just know that this is the dream of every child, every boy, every girl that wants to be a major leaguer. It happened. Unreal. And you want to know about how impressive this is? Apparently, Cubs fans cheered him.
1: That's amazing.
0: They gave him an ovation. And he's a Cardinal.
2: Mm-hmm.
0: In Wrigley Field. That's the highest praise you could possibly get, where it's just like, okay, I hate you. I hate your team. I don't know you, but now you play for this team here. I automatically hate you. Oh, wait a minute. That's an impressive home run. I think they were throwing him back from the bleachers as well, because that's what they do, I mean, which is, by the way, good for him, which means he's got the baseballs. He doesn't have to horse trade for him.
2: Yeah.
0: Because it's the first time this has ever happened. And he homered 449 feet on his first pitch he saw from Matthew Boyd.
2: Boyd also threw it a first couple of times before, so he was kind of standing in the box, like waiting,
0: right,
2: waiting, and then just connected.
0: Smoked it.
2: This kid tore up the minor leagues, 34 home runs in the minors this year. You could kind of see this coming. It was a question of if he was going to get called up,
0: right,
2: this season, and man, what a debut.
0: Hey, a Cardinal won the home run derby. 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

0: other guys ahead of you. You've got to have an opportunity. So, look, I don't look at any performance that takes place in a game like that and completely dismiss it. No. Go to Cincinnati go to Cincinnati on Wednesday or Thursday or whenever the day is and go down there and whip some ass.
1: Who is the tall wide receiver in the Hall of Fame game from 2 or 3 years ago who caught the 2 touchdown passes? And Caleb turned, there was a moment in the Hall of Fame game where Caleb turned to DJ Moore. So this guy's going to make the team or something like that. And I think he ended up making the team. But DJ's like, it's the first preseason game. It's the Hall of Fame.
0: Colin Johnson. Yeah.
1: Colin Johnson. Like, Colin Johnson flashed early, but we didn't really see anything from him after that, did we? Like, I think he made the team, but then got hurt, and then we never heard from him again. I think he just retired, too, this summer. I think I read a story about Colin Johnson retiring and getting into something else.
0: Colin Johnson had one catch in 2024.
1: So, like, you don't know. And I'm not diminishing it. I'm just like, hey, we got to see it again.
0: Nor am I promising that he's going to have a role on this team. All I'm saying to you is when you're given an opportunity and you produce, guess what you earn? Another opportunity. And as you continue to stack these moments and you continue to create evidence, maybe you'll get that shot. And when you get that opportunity and it's a live situation that is very meaningful and you deliver, that's the start of one's career.
1: This is... This is Ben after the game, and it was the end of his press conference. The voice you hear here is Jason Leisure from the Sun-Times. He asked the questions on the injuries, the three starters who were out, and three of the starters, two on defense, one on offense. Listening to the difference in tone and answers.
0: It was Braxton Montez-Sweat and Kyler Gordon.
1: Yeah, and you'll hear it here in the question.
2: Three injury guys I want to check in on really quick. Montez, how soon do you expect it?
3: Sooner, like within this week.
2: And Braxton?
3: Same thing.
2: Kyler?
3: Unknown.
1: And that was it.
0: I hate to laugh. I don't mean to laugh. But
1: I want to know, what is going on? Like, is this just a matter of a guy who still is just, he can't get better? Is there some...
0: He gets one-word updates on Kyler Gordon.
1: Right, and supposedly, I think Mark Grody talked to Kyler off the record, and Kyler said no comment, and that he would eventually have something to say, and there are things he wants to talk about. But, like, this the whole, like, cryptic nature and the way they've discussed him... With the pop, and like the joke going around with Bears fans is Ozzie Trapillo made it back from one of the most devastating injuries a football player can have quicker than Kyler Gordon. And there's some sort of miscommunication or them not being on the same page rather than just a guy who keeps having step backs from a rehab.
0: My money would not have been on Ozzie Trapillo to be in a uniform, even in a walkthrough before Kyler Gordon, because of the nature of his injury.
1: Who would? Yeah. Who would have?
0: It's crazy.
1: So I don't know what's going on. They have not described it. They have just called it a delayed rehab. Courtney thinks there's something there because of that. They keep stressing delayed rather than setback. So is this delayed because Kyler wants it to be delayed?
0: Well, what does he mean?
1: Healthy? That's what I don't know. Yeah. And like when we get to talk to Ben, or polls, that would be one of the main, I want to know this is an important player. We're frustrated or not. This is, as we know, a guy that they put a lot of money in. Tyler keeps telling us, Charlie has brought this up too. The only player I think Ben Johnson mentioned in his introductory press conference on defense, was Kyler Gordon. That he was excited to work with Kyler Gordon.
0: I think Dennis Allen did the same.
1: He did the same. And like, they didn't talk a lot about guys they didn't know, but they specifically mentioned Kyler. And with what happened last year, the amount of times it went from the groin to the hamstring to the calf. And then this off season, I know they're like, you have described it. They were very frustrated at both him and Jalen that, the first year of Ben, even though it was voluntary, they trained outside of Hallis and then you weren't available and they were frustrated about that. Jalen's made it back. Kyler Gordon has not. So, and it just continues to be unknown, delayed. And no one's explaining anything as to what the holdup on this thing is.
0: It's quite a mystery.

0: really is.
1: And they're quite transparent, as we've said. So it's something to get to the bottom of, Bears fans, but that's not an encouraging thing when your coach doesn't want to talk about one of your higher paid players who can do so many things on a football field. Here's Dave in Wisconsin. You're on ESPN 1000. What's up, Dave? Dave?
0: It's one of those Packer phones is what he's on. He's one of those Green Bay Packer phones.
1: It's preseason for everybody. So, like, it's our first Bears Monday. Dave, you got a Packer phone? Is that what's going on?
2: Obviously.
1: Skip Dave. Simon in Skokie, my hometown. What's up, Simon?
3: Hey, how's it going, guys?
1: Everything's great.
3: I want to talk about Romo Odunze and take your guys' thoughts on it. Because I think it took pretty fast for us to kind of, as Bears fans, bump him down to number three in the depth chart, kind of in pass catchers. Like, Loveland, I think we would agree, is our top pass catcher, and then most people are already going Luther. But this guy was ninth overall. And, like, to put it in perspective, like, Jamar Chase, one of the best pass catchers in the league, sixth overall. Like, that's the type of player you're kind of expecting you're getting when you draft a receiver ninth overall, I feel like. And we're already, like, kind of putting him to the wayside. Is Ben Johnson putting him to the wayside? Like, is he, in Ben Johnson's mind, the number three receiver on this team? Is his role, like, just that's where he is now? He doesn't have a chance to be a top-tier elite wide receiver?
0: I don't think that's it at all, to be honest with you. His year last year was abbreviated because of the foot injury. And if you go back to earlier in the season, he was playing really well. But by the same token, I do believe if he is going to be a Bear long term, he's got to prove that he was worth that ninth overall selection, and he's got to prove that he is legitimate number one. I don't think when we prop up Colston Loveland and Luther Burden, it's not a shot at Romo Odunze. It's just that, look, you've got other talented guys in the room.
1: Right.
0: It doesn't diminish who Rome
1: neither
0: can
1: of
0: be.
1: Us. Yeah, I don't know who's writing off Rome. No. I don't know if like he at the moment he's not being discussed a lot, but he's healthy and we haven't played a regular season game yet. I mentioned JSN. JSN had a huge breakout in his third year, and it came after DK Metcalf left. Mm-hmm. And now DJ left. Now maybe he'll have a similar breakout. Or go at least for over 1,000 yards. Maybe he'll be the alpha. We don't know how this is all going to unfold as the season goes on.
0: I believe he's capable of being that guy, and you know, until I'm not. And I'm not there yet by any stretch of the imagination. I still believe he can be that guy. But look, there are other people inside that offensive huddle that also are very capable, and they're going to get fed the football as well.
1: Yes, yes. And look, we're not used to having multiple guys who can be stars or who could be great. I love it. And
0: trust me, if you're the most open guy on a play, you're going to get
1: the
0: football.
1: Yes, of course. And then Rome still made one of the most important catches of the season, right on that fourth down.
0: Yeah.
1: So I am not. We want to see him produce in a big way, but I have not lost any sort of confidence that Romo Odunze can still be a very, very impactful player for the Bears.
0: Don't confuse my enthusiasm for Colston Loveland and Luther Burden for, you know, disapproval of Rome. That's not the case. I have plenty of approval for all of those guys. So, very excited to see who Rome can be this year. Totally healthy in this offense.
1: Yep. Brian in Romeoville, you're on ESPN 1000. What's up, Brian?
4: Hey, guys. Great stuff as usual. I really appreciate it. I want to go back to Kyler Gordon if you both want to. Maybe I missed this while I was calling, but quick question. Are you both like, again, I don't want to speculate too much, but are you thinking maybe this is like something nefarious behind the scenes? I mean, maybe I'm just being stupid today, but like,
1: no,
4: to be blunt,
1: no,
4: like,
1: I
4: do
1: don't.
4: We see him being cut? I mean, because, like, I feel like this is not looking good at all. So, again, appreciate you guys. I'll listen. Appreciate a lot.
1: The word nefarious has not come across my brain.
0: Nope. There's nothing that I've heard, seen, or would speculate that would be nefarious. I have no insight. I don't believe that's the case. I don't believe he'll be cut either because the salary cap hit would be pretty remarkable. And I think that there is obviously still plenty of hope that he can get healthy and be that same guy he was, you know, over a year ago.
1: Like, does he not trust the trainers? Do the Bears think that he is capable of being out there, but he doesn't think his body is right? Sort of like a Derrick Rose type thing. I don't know. Like, and if I'm speculating, those are where my brain is going, not to anything nefarious. And we talked about this before the show. We don't see a path to what advantage the Bears would have to cut them.
0: No.
1: In the next couple of years. Tyler, you were talking about the salary cap. Even next year, if they would be really down on him, even by cutting him, they don't gain anything, at least of substance, in the salary cap.
2: No. So looking at, and it's weird, with his contract, a lot of his cap savings actually come with pre-June 1st cuts. But, so yeah, if they cut him before June 1st, so this has come and gone, but you'd save about $15 million, but you eat 27.5. Next year, you'd take on $15 million dead cap and save $1.7 million.
0: So there's still a sizable hit you're going to take if he's not dead.
2: Now, the real saving comes in 2028, where you'd save $10.8 million, and then you'd only eat $2.5 million.
1: Look, I hope eventually that he comes back, is healthy, and he is the impact player that we all like. We hope it doesn't get to that. But the only problem is, we've covered the Bears. Waddle's played for the Bears. I've covered the Bears now for 30 years. And, like, this stuff... You know, I remember Lewis on the South Side called us on the first day this happened. And he's like, guys, you guys are panicking too early. And A, we weren't panicking. We understand that this isn't sort of the normal road that you have for a player, where your coaches aren't telling you anything, sound super frustrated.
0: I have no feel for this situation at all. I don't have any insight. I don't have any information. Like, it's one of those things where I'm as perplexed,
1: yes,
0: and in the dark as everybody else. Right. I have no idea what is going on. This is what I know. When he's healthy, he's a difference maker.
1: Yes.
0: When he's not healthy, he's obviously not available to them, and he doesn't do them any good. Until he gets healthy, I don't know what to tell you. And again, I have no insight as to why this thing has lasted the way it has.
1: Yeah. If you want to talk to us, 312-332-3776. I got more stuff that I want to play from you, from the game. We also have Cubs and Sox that we're super excited about. Is this the most important Cubs Sox game of your lifetime? And how do you feel about your teams right now? Sox fans, you got to be thrilled with what you saw. We'll take your calls. We're going to talk to Lewis Riddick, one of our favorites, coming up at 3:00. Then we're going to have the voice of the White Sox, Len Casper, sum up the weekend in Detroit and preview Cubs and Sox. Obviously, he's done play-by-play for both sides of town. So there's a lot to get after today. We love talking to you on Bears Mondays. Even though it's preseason, it still is a Bears Monday. And we are the home of the Bears, ESPN 1000.
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0: Such a great representation of one's toughness. Listen, can I just give you these grades real quick? This is Pro Football Focus, who in fact does do grading in the preseason.
1: And by the way, it is a back-to-school Monday. At least for my kids, I hate this. Like, if I could give you an early quick bitch, even though I'm not in school, I'm a 54-year-old man, and even though it makes life easier when the kids are in school on my wife, it's too damn early to go back to school on August 17th if you're not in college.
0: All I can tell you from my chair right now is enjoy it, because this is the first time in 28 years I don't have a kid in school.
1: And you're sad about it?
0: Just because you're getting old? Sad is a bit of a, you know, if I sat in a room and we weren't doing a show, I'd probably have a little bit of sadness. But it's the closing of a door of a certain percentage of your life.
1: Yes, yes. It's just incredible, though. I never remember going back to school on August 17th.
0: Yeah, it is early.
1: It was like a lot of times when I was growing up, it was after Labor Day. We would be off until Labor Day, and then boom, we'd go back to school. Then it became like late August. Now it's mid-August.
0: Get those animals back in class.
1: All right, what do you got?
0: So I was just going to say to you, look, I've always also said PFF is just one tool in your toolbox. It's not the end-all, be-all. It's just a measuring, metric use that you can take it or whatever. Just to give you some clarity as to, and I have not looked at these. Somebody said that they weren't good. Karan Amagaji's overall grade was at 44.8. He was 33.9 pass block, 49.6 run block.
1: This is on a scale of what? What's good?
0: 100 is a scale of 0 to 100.
1: So this is like going to a class and having a test and you getting a 44F?
0: Now, it's most guys, I would say, wouldn't you say, Tyler, high 60s, low 70s, mid 70s are usually considered good grades?
2: For linemen.
1: Okay, yeah. So this isn't like a 90.
0: Case Keenum got an overall 86.7. I think he had was perfect.
2: I think there's only been one perfect PFF game in league history since they've been tracking it. And it was like some Colts player, some random
1: Colts
2: player.
1: Oh, really? It's a random guy, huh?
2: Yeah. Mm-hmm.
0: Jedrick Wills had a 58.2 overall grade, 53.4 pass block, 59.6 and a run block. Just to give you kind of also.
1: So he was better, at least the score that they're giving him on PFF.
0: Theo Benedict, for comparison's sake, had a 72.8 overall, 69.1 pass, 74.7 in the run block. Logan Jones was a 65.2 overall. So just.
1: Amagaji was worse than every player.
0: Amagaji was 44.8. I believe
1: than all those guys you mentioned.
0: The only two people that were below him on offense were Wesley French, who was a center who played 22 snaps, and Ishmael, the tight end.
1: Okay.
0: So, again, take it for what it's worth, but it's just, to summarize, it came out of that game, and it just was a little disheartening as to how two guys performed as they were battling for a starting job.
1: A lot of people still on hold. There's one guy who went to the the walkthrough at Stevenson who wasn't happy a week ago and he wanted to talk to us. We'll get to all those calls coming up, but we got to get to Lewis Riddick. Lewis was the guy who told us, like, the best player or his favorite player in the draft from a few years ago was Darnell Wright. He told us that before the Bears drafted him, and now here he is. He could take a victory lap on that. Also want to ask him, because he's been a Jaden guy, Caleb or Jaden now, heading into year 3. And just Bears in general. We'll talk to one of our favorites, Lewis Riddick from ESPN, coming up next.
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8: What would you do? So you're going to be on the coverage. You know the Bears have the ninth overall pick. A lot depends on what happens in front of them.
9: Darnell Wright
8: from Tennessee.
9: It's already done. That's what I would do. Look, let me tell you this, Sylvie. I think he can end up being the best player in this draft regardless of position. He's a freaking animal.
8: It's one of the many reasons why we love talking to Louis Riddick.
10: Take a victory lap, sir.
8: We thought it was about damn time Louis Riddick came on to take a lap, especially after Darnell Wright signed the contract extension. Bears did a great job developing him from year two to year three last year with Dan Rochard. And it is great to not only hear Louis Riddick, but to see him as he's joining us right now on YouTube on camera, youtube.com/@ESPN1000Chicago. You have the floor, my friend. It is great to see you and talk to you. Take yourself a victory lap. I think we're having an audio issue, Lewis. Hold on one second.
10: We have to pause this victory lap.
8: That was such a good introduction,
10: it was,
8: too.
10: It was a fabulous introduction.
8: But we'll
10: try it again?
8: Yeah. I see him. We just didn't hear him, and we need to hear him. All right, okay. Lewis, go ahead. Take two.
9: You got me? Yes,
8: thank you.
9: Okay. What I was saying was, look, you got to take those victory laps like you're Olympic caliber quarter miler and sprint them real quick, because you know how quickly you can turn on you, right? You make one bad call and all of a sudden people are going, see, you suck, you don't know football, blah, blah. I'll tell you what, look, in all seriousness, Darnell has turned out to be, and that was a strong draft. Now there are some studs from his year, but relative to what he has given them, and then how they have rewarded him, and then how he has impacted this offense and this team overall, and everything that they have done as far as building this roster. I mean, it's been one foundational piece after another, quite honestly. And you can't really fault a whole lot of the things that Ryan has done as this football team, starting with Darnell. And those building block picks like that are just so critical. You know, this is the time of year, right, where everyone's fantasy drafts are about to come up. And every time, you know, we, we,

0: the fans are talking about football, analysts are talking about football. It's always about weapons, who can produce explosive plays, quarterback play, who can rush the passer, who can do all the flashy things. There aren't too many people talking about people's offensive lines and specifically what Darnell Wright has brought to the table. When you're talking about Chicago, now the people intimately involved with Chicago are talking about Darnell Wright because they know how important he is. But this is the year it's about Caleb, and it's about how's Luther Burden going to do? How's Rome going to look this year? You know, it's those are the things. How's Colston Loveland going to look in year two? Those are the things most people want to talk about. But Darnell is about as important of a player on this football team as any. He occupies a top five. He plays a top five position when you're looking at, you know, the 22 primary positions on a team. And I couldn't be happier. I mean, I really couldn't be. I remember, look, I loved the dude the first time I threw on his tape. And I watched him against Will Anderson when they were playing against Bama. And he was dealing with him. And it turned out to be a stud. I mean, Will's one of the most feared pass rushers in the league now. And Darnell was right there. So it's nice. I mean, that's why you do what we do. And let's put it this way. That's why I do what I do. I love the projection. I love trying to match players with schemes and systems and other players and see and try to project what their performance is going to look like 3-5 years down the road. That's the fun for me. It's not fun for me to talk about the obvious stuff. It's not fun to go, yeah, you know what? Patrick Mahomes is pretty good. Oh, really? Caleb Williams can really, you know, he can really create off schedule. No, really, Kenny?
1: Yeah.
0: That's great.
1: Lewis,
0: that's the kind of stuff that makes me feel good about doing the job that we do.
1: Doesn't it also speak volumes about the importance of player development? I take nothing away from Darnell, but you have to add in, the correct way to develop these guys. And Dan Roschar connected with him, kicked him in the ass a little bit in training camp last year, told him he needed to be more consistent and he needed to bring the energy. And at the end of the day, you see that maximum talent is maximized by the development.
0: Yeah. You know, I think it's Mike Tannenbaum who says this all the time. Maybe Bill Parcells told him, and it's something along the lines of talent sets the floor, character sets the ceiling on a player. And that makes sense, right? I mean, Darnell's talent suggests that at the very least he should be a top 15 tackle. If he just went out there and just went out there because he's bigger, stronger, faster, more mobile, he's got it. But if he has the right football character, takes the right coaching, takes constructive criticism, works on the offseason, you know, to kind of like correct his deficiencies, accentuate his strengths, is surrounded by a group of, you know, four other offensive linemen that are really kind of all about the team. He's used the right way, allowed to put his hand down and come off the football and knock the shit out of people now and then, which he does, without always having to have him back up and be playing in retreat mode all the time, then you're going to get the best out of him. And you know what? Ben's unlocked all of that because of the way in which they try to play offensive football.
1: Yeah.
0: And it's perfect. And that's why you reward a guy like that with the kind of contract you rewarded him with. And it's really not a reward. It's earned. He earned it. And now they're betting on the future, it being even better. So, look, hat tip to Ryan Poles, hat tip to the organization overall and the developmental plan that they have in place, Tommy, as you just talked about. There's a lot of players that look that are like that in Chicago.
1: Yeah.
0: And they're gonna need to hit on more if they want to keep ascending like they did last year.
2: Yeah. Lewis Riddick joining us. It's Waddle and Sylvie on ESPN 1000. And you've been joining us for years now, Lewis. We know you well. You know the Bears well. You know our situation well. We moaned to you about your friend Matt Nagy as things went on. We had a devastating time with Matt Eberflus here. And we've been looking for that guy, not just the quarterback, the coach. So as a guy who's been in the league for so long, how lucky are we to have Ben Johnson in Chicago?
0: Look, I mean, it's a fine line, right? Between success and failure in the NFL. Obviously, it starts at the very top with the coach, his philosophical beliefs, how he wants to play the game of football, how he wants to construct a roster, how he goes about implementing a system, how he goes about developing players within that system via this, assistant coaches, how good he is at bringing in people who are real competent teachers and motivators and developers. He's nailed it all. So, yeah, Chicago's very, very fortunate. And there was a lot of people who believed that he would be good at this. Going back to his days in Detroit, you know, there's a reason why he could have picked whatever job that he wanted, and he was very selective about it, and he was a hot name. Look, and there's always hot names. Sometimes you know, unless you talk to these guys or really have great resources to be able to kind of like peel back the layers, so to speak, and understand what makes a guy good, you don't really have the same kind of conviction, you know, on everyone the same way most people had conviction on Ben based upon, you know, how many people really loved him and really thought once he got in this position, he'd be great. And he's turned out to be exactly what everyone who vouches for him thought he would be. He put together a hell of a staff. He's lucky to have Dennis back on the defensive side of the football, who's a guy who I love. I respect a ton. Have met with him numerous different times over the years when he was down in New Orleans. And look, their work isn't done, but they have a way that they want to go about doing things as a team. He has a way he wants to go about doing things in particular on offense, specifically with quarterback play, how he thinks it needs to be played, what he's demanding of Caleb, what he expects out of Caleb now, you know, in year two in this system, how much faster, more efficient, more within structure he wants him to play. He wants the, you know, the Superman plays to be, you know, executed only when necessary, because it's just going to like enhance his longevity. It's going to enhance the efficiency of the offense, raise his completion percentage. They're going to score more touchdowns. You know, he's not shy about the fact that, as he said, I want to blow people out. I want the score up there. I want us to dominate. And, you know, he says and believes, and to this point has delivered on things in a way that really does kind of like capture you as a fan, as a, you know, as an analyst of the game, because he's not shy about his self-belief and what he expects from his team. That's refreshing. You know, in a league where a lot of coaches speak can be like, hey, you know, day by day, it's just week one. But, you know, sometimes that stuff, you know, I understand why coaches do it. But you know, Ben's been a breath of fresh air, and it's cool. It's cool, and it's working.
1: Yeah, and we love it. And the brashness is something that I welcome. Some feel he's put a bit of a target on his back. There are people that are looking for this team, Lewis, to take a step back. There's the talk of regression, whether it's the, you know, you're not going to be able to make all these miraculous plays, or you're not going to be able to take the ball away. What do you feel about the 2026 Bears and their ability to recapture some of what they were able to do last year?
0: Well, like, I think there's some validity, Tommy, to the fact that, you know, can you expect to lead the league in turnover differential the same way that they did in 25? Can you really expect to have that repeat itself in 2026? Well, I mean, you go into it with the mindset of, hey, look, it was intentional that we took the ball away the way we did. We teach that. We teach ball disruption. We work on people catching the football when it's up there. We work on being in the right spots to capitalize on mistakes by the offense. We work on making them go the long, hard way, because the longer that they are on the football field, the more susceptible they are to turn the football over. So all those things, yeah, you're right. Those are intentional things. But I think there's no question that when you're talking about the defense in particular, there's still areas that they need to improve. There's no doubt that they need to rush the passer better. Rush win rate suggests that, look, they need to be able to beat blockers in 2.5 seconds or less at a higher clip, so they're not putting so much stress on being perfect on the second and third level all the time. Sure, you can't absorb too many more injuries. Like, losing a guy like Kobe Bryant, I mean, that's brutal. It's brutal. And you know what he was? He was a thief. He was a guy who, in Seattle, in the 2 years that he's a primary starter, over the past 2 years, he showed you, I'm a guy who fits right into what Chicago is trying to do in terms of turn. Why they signed him. So you can't absorb too many more things like that. You need guys like Dylan Thielemann now to be huge. He has to be huge. He has to be just like he was at Oregon, and why he said he went to Oregon, which is so he could become a better all-around defensive back. And he's got to be asked to do a ton of stuff. Malik Muhammad has to be a stud, and he is a stud. You watch his tape at Texas, there's nothing Malik can't do. Nothing. Inside, outside, zone, man, forced to run, tackle, disrupt the football, intercept it. He can do it all. So they need those guys to come on. They need somebody to kind of surprise this year on the defensive side. They need somebody to come out of nowhere. You know, so I'm sitting here, I'm looking at my notes from when I was watching their game against Cleveland. Guys like Jamari Cromo, right? The defensive end. I mean, he does exactly the kind of thing in the game against Cleveland. You're sitting there, and when you go back in the personnel meetings between the coaching staff and the personnel department, and the coaches are going through all the different positions, you're looking for guys who you didn't think were going to be meaningful contributors, good depth contributors, a number three, number four pass rusher, a guy who's a factor on special teams to jump up for you because you need it. You need to continually improve not just the top 30 positions of a roster, the whole thing. When a guy like that plays like that, that's when you sit there and you go, okay, now we're working. Is Jordan Vandenberg going to be someone who can help them with interior pass rush? A guy who they loved at Tech. I got to see him play multiple times. He flashed a few times in that game too against Cleveland. And I've heard that he's flashed during training camp.
2: Yes, he has.
0: So, yeah, there's still a lot of work to be done. They need to improve. They can't just rely on, you know, the turnover differential to work in their favor like it did in 25. But I don't think it necessarily has to all of a sudden they have to go from 1 to 28. It's probably not going to be as drastic as it was, but that's the way they teach it. And you know what? Some coaches are able to teach it, get guys in position to make plays better than others. I don't think anybody is disputing the fact that Chicago is a hell of a defensive coaching staff with great teachers, a whole lot of experience, and you see it how these guys play on the field.
2: All right, so with all that said, Lewis, if the Bears are good again, and the defense has held them in, but it's still obvious that they need a pass rusher and a true difference maker. And you know this next draft is going to be a very good one. I know you're not deep into it yet, but everyone says the 2027 draft is good. Would you go at the trade deadline and call a team like the Raiders and see, hey, are you now willing to trade Max Crosby again or someone else? Would you save your powder for the offseason?
0: No. You know what? So I'm not into the whole, like, I'm one of those guys who kind of really rubs me the wrong way when people are constantly saying, you know what, wait until this draft, wait until next year, we can get our quarterback next year, we can get our pass rusher next year, we should just stockpile picks, like, let's sell hope next. Look, I understand you have to balance the short term of trying to win now with building for the future and kind of looking, you know, over the horizon and saying, hey, look, there's some things out there that we may be able to get our hands on that are going to really help us long term. You have to balance it. But if the price is right and you can get, especially at a premium position, a big time player who can help you in a season where, let's just assume before the trade deadline that Chicago's right there, right? They're in first place in their division. Things are looking great. The offense is humming. The defense is playing efficient. They're winning games. If you look at it and you go, And you make a call to a team like Vegas, and they're willing to talk to you, and Ryan and ownership in Chicago are able to go, hey, look, we think we can get a great return on investment given what they're asking for this player. You're damn right you make the move. There's no, regardless of what's coming next year, because you know what? It was a year ago that people thought that the 26th draft was supposed to be gangbusters at quarterback too. Right. So it looks like it's going to be really, really strong next year, but you never know. And you can't just always bank on that. That's why, you know, like, I mean, I'm not going to talk about other teams on this interview, but there's teams that constantly are talking about next year.
2: Yeah.
0: Next year. How many draft picks do we have next year? Oh, we're loaded next year. Look at all the ones we have next. It's like, who cares? Who cares? But you know what? That's also what makes our league great, and that's what makes the fandom in this league the way it is because there's always better day, and a lot of times having a bunch of draft picks really represents that hope. And so if people see, like, in the present, hey, we're not going to be worth a damn this year, but we have a lot of picks that keeps them engaged, right? But with Chicago, look, Chicago's right there. Any one of the four teams can win the North. Yeah. Any one of them. And so you know they're going to be in it. It's going to be a lot tougher. But I expect them to be in it. And if they can make a move, go get one.
1: Yeah,
0: go get it.
1: I shudder at this whole we're not one player away concept, especially in the NFL where everything changes so quickly.

0: Look, I would never advocate, you know, mortgaging your entire draft class for one guy. But when you trade,
1: we're not talking Ricky Williams type.
0: Exactly, exactly. Hey, but you just mentioned the division. Break the NFC North down for us, will you? Can KOC, can he find the same connection with Kyler Murray that he found with Sam Darnold? Who are the Packers, and do you expect the Lions to make a significant improvement over what was a disappointing season last year?
1: Yeah. Look, I think Kevin's kind of pushed his chips in the middle of the table with Kyler. And look, I believe that if he can get 2024 Kyler, when he was in Arizona, where you're talking about a guy who was top 10 in basically every meaningful quarterback metric in the league, whether it be completion percentage, CPOE, completion percentage over expected, QBR, touchdown to interception ratio. I mean, Kyler was right there. And it wasn't just, you know, spread the ball out. Kyler runs around, plays out of structure, you know, and just does dynamic Kyler type stuff. There was plenty of in structure, under center, 3-5-7 step drop, play action, great ball handling, layering the football. There was plenty of that on tape to see, and he saw it. So he thinks it's going to work. I think it can work too. If you watch their game against New York this past weekend, when the first teamers were in there very briefly, they have an offensive line that can be dominant. I mean, Christian Darrisaw obviously is huge for them to stay healthy. They can mow you down running the football. They've got as good a group of wide receivers and tight ends as there are in football, period. Kevin is a great play caller, and Kyler can be dynamic. Defensively, you know Brian is going to get after you. He is going to make things difficult for you in ways that you don't even know, because he loves that kind of stuff. He loves the mind game of coming up with something that teams haven't seen, and he stresses quarterbacks as well as any coordinator in the league. Green Bay, look, it's I think on the offensive side, look, the players surrounding Jordan Love have to support Jordan Love. They have to catch the football. They have to stay healthy. Defensively, they got to get Micah back. And he has to be an impact player. You know, that first month of the season, they got to come out of there being at least 3-2, something like that. You know, maybe a game above 500 in those first 5 weeks. And then when he comes back, what's he going to look like? They have nobody who has that profile. They have nobody who has that athletic profile that Micah Parsons has. They just don't. And so I know I've heard people say, well, they're the clear favorite in the division. I'm like, hell, they are. I don't see it like that. Detroit, look, they've rebuilt the offensive line. They infused some youth in the offensive line. And this is going to be the Jahmyr Gibbs show. And rightfully so. He is an absolute MVP candidate in my mind. He's special, special. Super special. They have got diversity at tight end, wide receiver. Jared Goff is probably one of the most – I know we say this about a lot of quarterbacks, but Jared Goff is a damn good quarterback, and you guys know that. You know he is good. He is really good. Defensively, have they answered the pass rush issue? Do they have the guy, they had the draft pick from Michigan, whose name is escaping me right now, who maybe they have a running mate for him as far as rushing the passer? What scares me about Detroit is that they have injuries in the back end.
0: Yeah.
1: What's Brian Branch's status going to be? As far as coming off of that, you know, coming off of that Achilles, is he going to be okay? That's a critical, critical piece for them. And you know that injuries in the secondary have hurt them before. So there's questions. They have good players, but there's questions, you know, with them too. And then obviously with Chicago, we know what the strengths are and what the weaknesses are. So yeah, I think Chicago can be right there. I think any one of these teams stay healthy. Quarterback play, you have really the potential for dynamic quarterback play for all four teams. All four teams have dynamic weaponry on the perimeter. All four teams, quite honestly, like the Green Bay has Micah. Minnesota has Dallas Turner. Chicago still need, you know, they need that one guy to really be able to say, look, the game is on the line. I got to go get the quarterback. I got to close this thing out. I got to put him on the ground. If they had that guy and they can overcome some of these injuries in the secondary, Chicago's right there.
2: Yeah.
1: But yeah. I mean, it's

0: nip and tuck, man. It really is. And that's why I think we're going to spend a lot of time covering it this year.
1: All right, before we let you go, and you said it at the beginning of the interview that you better take this victory lap quick, because the next thing you know, people are going to say you suck. You know nothing about football. You're going to give you a redo. You get a redo here. I'm doing the Greeny special here. Like, you're on Get Up. If you're drafting today, are you drafting our guy in Caleb, or are you drafting Jaden Daniels? You chose Daniels 2 years ago, and it's pissed me off, Lewis, for 2 years.
0: I know. Look.
2: It looked good in year one.
0: This is the thing that I hate about this. As soon as you say you like one player, it means you hate the other. And that's not the case. Look, I really am a big, big fan of Jaden Daniels, the player. And I still am. I still think that he, in a comparable situation, all of the quarterbacks from that class, whether it be him, Caleb, Drake, Bo, I still think from a overall perspective, he would still be the guy I would take. Now, people are going, well, Drake down there won the MVP and he's in the Super Bowl. Look at what Caleb did. Look at some of the throws that he made. Yeah, I get it. Look at Bo Nix. If Denver has Bo Nix, they're going to the Super Bowl. I get it. I'd love to have all four of them. Honestly, I would put him that way still. I'm a still big believer in Jaden, despite the fact that he only played, what, 7 games last year? And arguably is on the worst team of the four. Like, Washington isn't nowhere near Denver. Washington isn't anywhere near New England right now. I mean, they were his rookie year when they made it to the NFC Championship, but last year they sure weren't. He doesn't have the weapons that those guys have. You don't have the weapons that Caleb has. And Caleb's fantastic, man. He will probably, I would bet this. I would bet Caleb's efficiency and his completion percentage and CPOE and all that stuff is probably in the top 10 to 12 this year. And if it is, they're winning the North. And they're going deep in the playoffs. If he does that, they're going to be right there. And honestly, that's what I would expect. I'm still a big. I know. I know.
1: I was going to mute you there, Lewis. But like, to be continued as this thing continues to go on. One final thing. You got the shirt. You got the shirt open as you usually do. Who wears who wears chest meat better? Is it you or Orlovsky?
0: Dan's a copier, man.
1: Yeah,
0: he has a shirt like that. You know what? You know what's funny? Like, I'm here. I'm at home. I'm in my office. It's summertime. You know what's wild, man? See, like, Stephen A, man, I hate him for that, about the fact that he like, everywhere I go, people say, you're Mr. Chippendale. Like, I'm like, really? Because I don't like having my shirt like this?
1: Yeah.
0: But you know what? I'll take it.
2: It works.
1: Hey, have a great season. We'll check in at some point, but we always appreciate you. Thank you.
2: Thanks, Lewis.
0: It's great to see you guys. Thanks.
1: Yeah, good to talk to you. In person, but that's why, like, almost the Zoom is. Yeah, like, the YouTube is so great because we can now have our audience see the person that we're having on. So if you're still in your car and you just want to listen, that's cool. Yeah. You want to listen on the app, that's cool. But if you want to watch the show like a television show these days, the new studios have all the capabilities, and we love bringing the guests on where you can see them. We'll hopefully do that with Len too, coming up a little later at 5 o'clock when we get to Cubs and Sox. We've got Waddle's World coming up. More of your phone calls, football or baseball, 312-332-3776. And you're home for the Bears, ESPN 1000.
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14: It's that time again when we venture deep into the great unknown.
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16: He caught everything that was thrown and took every hit that they could give him. And he had an all-time day in the use of smelling salts.
14: Buckle up, boys and girls.
17: Tom Waddle, every team wants to have a Tom Waddle. If I had a football team, I'd like to have a Tom Waddle on my team because you draw from that.
14: It's time to go inside Waddle's world.
16: Tom Waddle did have to use a lot of smelling salts.
2: Tyler, are you going to talk about the NFL futures power rankings in Aki's A-List a little later?
18: I'll let you talk about it.
2: No,
18: now
2: you can do it. You can do it. You can.
19: And I think Lewis was a part of this. Wasn't he a part of the committee?
2: He was. No, I want to first start off with this story about the stadium in Buffalo. One of their players who did not want to be identified said, "The field is ass."

0: sheltered by the canopy. So, just crazy. The field is ass. I'm glad we don't say that anymore about Soldier Field. The grass has been
1: It was not bad either for the preseason game this weekend.
2: That would be me.
1: Yurko was talking about, look, there are a couple soccer games. There's a soccer game coming up. There is a college football game, I want to say, a week before the Bears' home opener.
0: There was a Foo Fighters concert, I think, a week ago.
1: I don't know if they're going to re-sod it, but once they re-sod it last year, it was spectacular the rest of the way. They have solved the issue at Soldier Field for the most part. Like, that was what Eberflus brought to the program.
0: Yeah. That would be me.
1: The Bermuda grass,
0: yes,
1: right?
0: Yes, that would be me. I don't know if you saw this, but the Dallas Cowboys have signed Von Miller to a one-year contract. It'll be his 15th year. Von Miller, how many sacks? Did he have 9 sacks last year?
1: Yes, he led the Washington. He grew up a Cowboys fan. He grew up in the suburbs of Dallas. I heard on the Eisen show saying that the only team that was really talking to him was Dallas. Yes.
3: And wasn't Denver trying to get him back, too?
1: I don't know. I know that that was out there, but the guy who is on today who covers the Packers, or not the Packers, the Cowboys, on Eisen said the only team that really was reaching out to him about a contract was Dallas.
0: And was he only interested, like, had another team reached out to him, I wonder how interested he would have been. Only wanted to be in Dallas?
4: He's from Dallas.
1: Yes. I think Tyler did say, though, that I think he may have been interested in going back to Denver, where he had his most success.
0: 1 year, $5.5 million contract with a maximum value of $7.5 million, according to Rapp, Ian Rappaport. He was a name that was always on the front of my brain as well. Look, you bring in Marcus Davenport, that's fine. 4 sacks in 4 years. He's worked with DA in the past.
1: He'll fit right in.
0: That wasn't the point I was making, but I guess it did resonate. You need guys. You are not a finished product at the pass rush position. So if you want to bring in bodies, bring in bodies. Von Miller was a guy that I would have been interested in as well. But that's not going to happen. Do you see the NBA has no evidence that owner Stephen Ballmer funneled money to Kawhi Leonard via these sponsors?
1: According to the ESPN report that you're referring to, they say in the report that the NBA is still looking at if there was shadiness of the way they were in, because Ballmer has said, we introduce our guys to people we have relationships with, and it's up to them to make deals with them. So they're looking if that was still a circumvention of the salary cap.
0: Yeah, I mean, listen, would it shock anyone if the NBA tried to clean up this mess on their own? I mean, you could have this independent research, but still kind of turned a bit of a blind eye to it, can you not? If you think it's going to give you a black eye as a league?
1: No, I don't.
0: You really don't?
1: I don't have any faith in the league.
0: Oh, no, that's what I'm saying. Like, would you doubt it if they basically came to the conclusion?
1: I don't trust the NBA anymore.
0: Yeah.
1: I don't. I'm like, you know me. I love the NBA. I was stuck up for the NBA. I'm super down on the leadership of the NBA these days.
0: Not good, Charlie. Speaking of Charlie, Ohio State and Oregon, I guess, are 1-2 in the AP top 25 poll. You have any beef with that?
4: No, that makes sense.
0: That makes sense to you? Okay. Ex-Major League pitcher Tommy John has passed away at the age of 83. Revolutionary.
1: Yes.
0: The surgery. I believe it prolonged his career for 14 more years.
1: Yeah, and he was a really good pitcher, too. Yeah. But the thing that he's most known for is the elbow surgery that became famous. And now most pitchers have it at some point, and it's not a death sentence at all. So, like you said, he extended it and modernized it. Maybe Ozzie Trapillo is the Tommy John of offensive linemen with the patellar tendon?
0: Is there an R on there, or is it patellar? Patellar.
1: Every time
3: I think it's patellar. Patellar.
0: I'm from Boston.
1: It always sounds like you're misspeaking when I hear someone say it, because you're used to hearing patella tendon. That's patellar, a different tendon, right? Where's the patella tendon?
3: I'm not sure.
5: It's in the knee, isn't it?
1: Where's the patellar tendon? Are both the patella and the patella, are they two separate things?
5: I believe, yeah.
1: Really?
5: Speaking of Tommy John, by the way, I know, like, a lot of times when we talk

0: talk about the Hall of Fame, we say you can't tell the story of the game without this player. Should Tommy John be in the Hall of Fame?
1: I think it's got to be limited to the best players.
2: Well, he was very good, but he was also like the contribution of the... Now, he didn't invent the surgery. He was the first to have it.
0: And took a big risk in his career by taking on that surgery, too.
2: If he's in the NBA, he's already in the Hall of Fame.
0: Yeah, he would have been in 30 years ago.
1: That's just what I was going to say. Like, look, if this was the NBA, it's different.
0: I feel like he's got to be in there somehow. I'm not saying he needs to have the whole Cooperstown ceremony, but like, there's got to be something.
2: Waddle has always pitched these different wings.
0: Yeah.
2: And like, they should have, like, the revolutionary portion of football. Like, hey, who revolutionized the game? These are not, like, the great. Here are the greatest players in this room with a bus. Here are the people who helped revolutionize the game. And
1: I would, you know, Tommy John would
2: be in that wing. I feel to a greater extent that Peta Tillman was a very, very good player who revolutionized the sport and a move is named after him. When you came up with something, the peanut punch, the punching of the ball made it more commonplace in football. That is something that I believe you should be recognized for as an all-around
1: the
2: player.
1: The peanut punch, Hall of Fame worthy. The penis punch, not so much.
2: No, no.
1: Who's the tap game?
2: Who's the
1: playing
2: peanut?
1: The tap game? We're not playing the tap game. By the way, I don't want to connect the dots with Tommy John and anybody else, but did you guys see that they're skipping Paul Skeens' next start? They're pushing him back.
2: Yeah, he's had some dip in the velocity.
1: Down.
2: And did you see, too, when he was with Livy Dunn, is that his fiance or wife now? Are they married?
1: I don't know.
2: They were on the beach. He did not. Paul Skeens looked
1: got a boiler.
2: Oh, boy, my goodness. Like, I know a lot of pitchers are not bodybuilders or muscle bound. That surprised me at the young age that he's at.
1: It's quite a boiler.
2: Did it surprise you?
1: Yes.
2: I'm like, what? Did. Is this AI?
1: Yeah, it did not look good. This is a really interesting story. An Arizona team has been charged for relentless. Tyler told me that it hasn't been a very good day for crazy. I actually got four or five articles still here that I think fit into the crazy category. Arizona team charged for relentlessly targeting his ex-girlfriend with dodgeballs during gym class.
2: How old were they?
1: It's what I just, the first question when Tyler was giggling as he was reading the story, the first question I asked was, teenager, how old is he?
0: It's like the bare minimum for teenagers. He's 13.
2: Yeah. Because I was going to say, usually in high school, there's not a lot of dodgeball going on. This is to be a young.
1: Abel Shipper claimed he never meant to hurt his classmate when he and his friends hurled dodgeballs at the girl during warm-ups for the class at Mayer High School, about an hour outside of Phoenix, back in December. I didn't think a dodgeball would hurt. All these are small ones, too, so you can squeeze them, and they like compress and stuff.
3: So they're the foam ones.
0: They're gator balls, yeah.
2: See, this is how the girl was gone soft.
0: Was the generational divide. Yes.
1: She was allegedly hospitalized with serious bruising on her upper right rib cage and lower right abdomen, according to a police report. He was charged.
2: Yeah, that's sad. You shouldn't do that, but...
1: Back to school, right?
2: I still love, you know, not good. I know they made a dodgeball movie, but to me, there was no better playground game. Like, kickball, great. Softball, great. Football in the back, in the schoolyard, great. Nothing got it done like dodgeball. A full class of dodgeball, that was awesome.
1: You won't see a Bengals rookie cornerback on Thursday if you're going to the joint practice because he has left the Bengals to pursue an acting opportunity.
2: Yeah, this was odd. I didn't understand this.
1: Sierre Wright, I believe.
2: Did he have a legit shot or did he quit before he got fired? You know what I mean?
1: Yeah, I'm not 100% sure of. He's on the exempt left the squad list is what it said. I believe it says here, he's a Los Angeles native and had a role in the 2021 Space Jam, playing the older son of LeBron James in that movie. He's played that role while he was still in high school, but continued to balance his acting with his football career. So he said, you know what? I don't want to get don't want to get beaten up in the NFL. I'd rather go into acting.
2: Is there any chance that Kyler Gordon is participating in NFL?
1: That I don't know.
2: Like, is that the disconnect?
1: I can't begin to tell you how just disconnected feel from the entire situation.
2: I know.
1: You cover a team and you think that, hey, you'll nothing. I don't know. Nothing.
2: Yeah, I want to know from someone what the hell is going on.
1: All right, when we do come back, I do have a couple of other stories. There's a sex device involved.
2: Huh?
1: There's a vending machine selling things it shouldn't be selling. And a man is actually suing the state of Oregon for something.
2: Okay.
1: You're going to have to tune in for that when we come back.
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2: So your buddy Trevor texted you, and he's in the vending business, and one is waiting to hear this.
4: You just call all my friends Trevor. Correct.
5: What's up, Trevor?
4: Brian, my guy Brian.
2: Hi, who's Trevor?
4: He's been listening, and he is in the vending machine business.
2: Well, I hope he's doing his business differently, because a West Arkansas man was arrested for selling drugs to kids through a vending machine. Vending machine in the carport of a West Monroe home wasn't stocked with soft drinks or snacks. He was allegedly selling drugs to neighborhood children.
4: Wait a minute. He had a vending machine in his carport in the driveway?
2: Hey, amen. Yes.
4: Yeah, that Brian's not that type of guy. No.
2: Multiple parents told narcotics agents that their kids were obtaining THC vapes, THC gummies, mushroom candy bars, and other similar items from a vending machine.
4: This guy going on with it.
6: This used to be a way that teams would pay players in college.
4: Oh, like have a free vending machine?
6: No. You used to have a vending machine, but inside that can of Pringles,
4: oh really?
6: Was a couple $1,000.
2: Oh, okay.
4: Oh, I didn't know that.
2: Inside with some mushrooms.
6: No.
4: Interesting.
6: How about some Lay's? Really great like lengths that people would go to.
4: Yeah, right.
6: There was
4: money and Lay's.
6: There was I always heard the one was they told a player's mom to go to a casino, play this slot machine at this time.
4: Oh.
6: And it was like an automatic winner.
4: I would listen to that podcast. Yeah. Has anyone done this? Tyler, you should do a podcast on this.
6: It's so interesting.
4: 30 for 30 shorts.
6: The different ways that they would go to pay players.
2: Suspicious package that shut down Wisconsin Avenue was an electronic sex device, police say.
4: Oh, they thought like they heard a noise, they heard a ticking or a vibration.
2: Shut down part of D.C. They're a very busy Wisconsin Avenue during the Wednesday morning rush. Someone approached a firefighter near the back of the fire station in Tenleytown just after about 7 a.m. and left the device, had exposed wires. So you're in Washington.
4: I saw, yeah.
2: Somebody thought it was a thermos. Investigators eventually deemed that the item. Somebody thought it was a thermos.
4: I never believe a thermos cop.
2: That the item described in the police report as a blue and black electronic sex portable pump device.
4: Oh, it's a pump.
2: And it was not a threat.
4: To who?
2: To anybody passing by. Boat operator used a foghorn to wake up a sleeping polar bear. Was fined $5,000.
4: Oh, my God. Why are you making up a polar bear?
2: I don't know why you would want to do that. I think probably, says here, he wanted to wake it up. They wanted to see the animal move around.
4: Like, I like some of the pranks where people go to the golf course and they blow the air horn and they watch people's reaction. Like, who gives a crap that? But, like, what do you? Funny about that with a polar bear?
2: I would just say make sure that you're at a pretty sizable distance from said polar bear.
4: Yeah.
2: Isn't the polar bear the most vicious of all bears in a bear fight?
7: Yeah, they'll mess you up pretty bad.
2: Yeah.
7: They're gigantic, too.
2: And a man is suing for $10 million after he was shot while breaking into an Oregon business. I think if you break into somebody's business, like, I'm not looking for violence, but the moment you break into someone else's business,
4: yeah,
2: aren't you asking for trouble?
4: Yes, you are. Yeah, you. If people have to protect.
2: All right, that's all I got for you
4: today. All right, good stuff there. That was good. Very good.
2: Not bad.
4: Waddle's World. We talked a lot of Bears. If you want to continue to do so, we'll give you the updates from Hallis Hall, 312-332-3776. But let's get to some Cubs Sox. And when I say some, I mean a lot. This is going to be epic, guys. Like, buckle up. I don't, like, whether or not you think this is a real rivalry or not, these next 3 days at Wrigley are going to be off the charts. Two really good teams. How good are they? We'll talk about that coming up next.
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13: The kick and the pitch. Swing and a fly ball out into right center. Crow Armstrong going back. And he makes an attempt, and he can't get it. It's off the fence. One run in. Here comes the tying run. 4-4. Crow Armstrong got all the way back there, made a leap right in front of the patio, and just could not haul it in.
14: Yep, that's me. You're probably wondering how I ended up in this situation.
15: Oh, did he get it? PCA's down the line, and it's gone.
16: The 1-0.
15: Line drive, right field, well struck, forget it. To right. That one is deep and it is gone. Oh, baby. Off the facade. Absolutely crushed.
16: The 1-1.
15: High fly ball, right field. That's back on its way. Out of here. Off the big board in right. Second of the day. PCA. Swing and a high fly ball. Well struck, right field. The bleachers and gone, and PCA has got the Cubs within one, number 28.
4: Yeah, it's been a great response from PCA since the SMDB game. Is that what we call it? Is that what it's known as? SMFD. Okay.
17: B.
14: Do you think if he hits a home run in the next couple of days, he's going to pimp this thing like he's never pimped a home run in his life?
4: I don't know if he's gone on record, but like after, you know, the White Sox series where he had the confrontation with a woman and he told her to do something and everyone was up in arms about that. And he was quite apologetic afterwards. It was in the middle of that week when things were spiraling for him too. Forgot how many outs there were on a play.
6: Ball went under his glove for the little league home run.
4: The light play where even though like it wasn't his fault that he lost the ball in the lights, I think that was a game or two afterwards. He just stood in center field in Wrigley Field and did not chase the ball or look for the ball after it fell. So like, and then he has since put that behind him and he's put on an MVP type season.
14: Put it behind him quite well.
4: This series, I, after that, and so since he's hit home runs after that series, I think like, is it for sure? Do people know that his celebration with his hands behind his head is the layback? Is he laying back? In reference to that?
14: I don't know.
4: No, don't run from this now.
14: I don't know.
4: What would, so the guy after he told the woman SMDFB, is that, did I have all the letters right there? Did I put it out of order?
6: SMFDB.
14: Okay. I'm going to be the contrarian here. I don't think that it's connected.
4: You don't think that's
14: connected? No, because I think that just continues to draw attention to something that he wanted to go away as soon as humanly possible. Maybe it was just what he needs to do is just relax. Stop gripping the bat handle so tightly. Give yourself a break. Just, hey, PCA, relax up there. You're going to be fine. I don't think you want to continue.
4: So you don't think he's, I think if he hits a home run, I've got him and Murakami to hit home runs today. I've got a parlay with him and I've played them individually.
14: You may make that late.
4: I hit that parlay. And I think we've seen Shohei go deep off Shota before. I believe the wind is going to be blowing in. I heard Yurko and Peggy talking about this. I don't know to what extent though. And certainly you could hit a home run against the wind. And Murakami, I think Murakami's up to about the same as PCA. Do they have both? They're 28?
14: I think they're both 28.
4: Yeah.
14: Look, didn't he? PCA said, hey, listen, it was a wrong choice of words. He referenced his mom and women. He wouldn't be, you know, he regretted the disrespect that the comment.
4: So what do you think this means then?
14: I don't know, but that would be like, that would be a gesture that was similarly disrespectful.
4: Down. He's doubling down. He's, how do you like me now? Hey, yeah, have a piece of me.
14: Well, then his apology was just, was nonsense.
4: Charlie, what do you think? Do you think him doing this is...
18: I've gone back and forth on this because I think that it's maybe kind of nodding at it.
14: Maybe he can get away with it both ways in saying, hey, I'm just telling myself I'm relaxing. But if you want to think that, then you think.
18: I think he may, there may be a little needling happening with it. That's kind of always what I've thought it is. It's not directly like, hey, remember this, but I think it is a little bit of like, yeah, like people hate me because of this, so I'm just going to keep doing it.
14: Yeah, but like when you hit a home run off the Atlanta Braves, what does that have to do with the woman you had a confrontation with in, at the rate? Like, I don't even, where's the connection?
4: Well, did she say you suck or something? How did this whole thing get?
14: Yeah, but why are you pimping a home run to get AAA, her? I think, and then he to get around. At her when you're beating the Braves? I don't get that.
18: I mean, I don't think it's directed specifically at her. I think it's more in general.
14: To the haters. Just go with her. Double crotch shot.
18: Like Abner Uribe.
4: Or the big balls.
14: Yeah.
4: Can you do that? Sorry, Peggy. Can he run around with doing that?
18: Yeah. Some of that, like if you look into the on-base celebrations, a lot of it, like if you actually look into what they're doing, a lot of them are pretty inappropriate.
14: Well, the one that the White Sox, they do, I don't know what it is, but it looks like you could define that in a less than acceptable manner. Right, Charlie? I don't know. What are you? I mean, the third down conversion for the Bears seemed fine. Like, that was child's play compared to all this.
18: I saw Manung guy doing that in a practice clip earlier, and I was just, like, all right, it's back.
14: I'm just hoping that his MRI comes back clean.
4: They thought he was okay, right? They're doing it to confirm that it is just a minor.
14: Absolutely.
18: What did Rome say? Dr. Rome?
14: I think he lost his license after his last diagnosis of teammate Kobe Bryant. I think he put the medical degree away.
4: Well, and then the new normal comment, too.
14: Yeah, that's true. Yeah. Tyler, you where are you at on the conspiracy theory?
6: I kind of am with Sylvie.
14: I think
4: he's literally leaning into it.
6: I think he knows he's a little bit of a villain in the league too.
4: Yeah,
6: like, and I don't think he's afraid of that. I think he's totally fine with
14: that. So, do you find his apology then to be disingenuous?
6: I don't care. I don't care about his apology. Oh, okay. Do what you want.
4: I'm just saying, if he hits one tonight, will he really lean into it? Could he lay down between second and third base?
6: Just starts humping third base.
4: Comes home. He just starts humping.
18: He's got
4: home.
18: No shirt on.
14: I want to see him turn the bat into like his pony. And just ride the pony on like the bat.
18: Have you seen
14: my grandson Tommy, when he hits a good shot, he'll take his driver and then pretends he's riding a pony.
6: It's just like Happy Gilmore.
14: Yeah, he's like Happy Gilmore.
4: How old is Tommy?
14: Tommy's 23 months.
4: And he's got a driver. What do you mean he's got a driver?
14: He's got these plastic golf clubs.
4: Oh, they're plastic. Yeah. Okay.
14: He's got a better golf swing than anyone I know.
4: He's the next Tiger Woods.
14: He may be. But when he hits a good one, you tell him, ride the pony, Tommy.
18: Have you seen some of the bat flips they're doing in like the KBO?
14: I have not.
18: They're outrageous sometimes. Yeah. Like, I really hope it's one of those.
4: I love a good bat flip. I love a good bat flip. So, look, anybody who says, and I thought that was one of my takeaways from the first Cubs Sox series. Any player who says going forward, this is just another series, I'm calling BS on you.
14: Yeah.
4: Like, okay, maybe it's not a, quote, rivalry between the teams like Cubs, Cardinals, Cubs, Brewers, you know, Sox, Twins when the Twins are good, and Sox, Tigers, Sox, Guardians. But it means more.
14: Yeah.
4: And like you could just tell the way the vibe carried the White Sox, the way it vaulted them to the next level. It was a great atmosphere that whole weekend at Guaranteed Rate. And this is the latest we've seen this series maybe ever. And now we've got a first place team in the White Sox and a team in the Cubs who is number one in the wild card race.
14: There's no doubt this has extra juice. I don't think it's nasty like it has been in the past, because there's so many new faces, especially on the White Sox. Maybe it will get nasty as time goes on, but right now I think that there's added juice to it because it's an inner city rivalry. But I don't think it's brewed long enough for there to be, like, any nasty feelings. By the way, ask Jesse the question about PCA. Have him ask PCA, hey,
4: he
14: can you
4: never found
14: it?
4: Out about the cup in Venable, or it was in a trainer's room, why there's a cup up on the shelf
14: there. Jesse writes 15-page articles about being in the draft room with the White Sox. He can't ask PCA to describe the celebration.
4: Come on, Jesse. Yes. Right, but I'm sure PCA wants to answer that right before Cubs Sox out of all times. You know, but yeah.
14: Oh, you don't think he'll be asked about?
4: Well, he's been doing it now for like 6 weeks. Has anyone asked him about it?
14: My point is he'll be asked about, you know, his experience.

0: on the South Side for sure.
1: Oh, before the game today or after?
0: Oh yeah. Why wouldn't they? Yeah,
1: this is it's going to be fantastic, guys.
0: If you cover the White Sox and you're in any way, shape, or form attached to the team, what better way to try to get the MVP favorite off his game, but bring him back to the dark moment of his earlier in the season?
1: Yeah, and he had been struggling until he hit that home run. What was he in the middle of? He had not. He's been in a huge slump.
0: Yeah,
1: he has a lot of offers in the last week.
2: He's like one for fives, too.
1: Yeah, yeah. More strikeouts. The strikeouts are coming. Now we'll see.
2: He's getting pissed, too. Like, he's going back to getting upset when he strikes out.
1: Sure. It's how he now reacts to this, to see if he's going to be the MVP candidate all the way through the end. Like, I don't have doubts this won't last as long as last year. This will be shorter. He's got a better approach. But, like I've got a ticket on him for MVP, so I'd like to see him get hot sooner rather than later.
0: 27. What's 27 and 9? 20 is 36. Am I right? He's 4 for his last 36?
1: It sounds right.
0: Including the home run on the two-run shot?
1: Here, I have this would-you-rather question. Bring would-you-rather back for a day. In the wake of the Baez 3-home run game, so the rookie came up. And it was his debut game, and the very first pitch he saw, he hit a home run off of Boyd. Mm-hmm. And then he hit a second home run, and then he hit a third home run. And it was the only time in baseball history a major leaguer had debuted with 3 home runs as a rookie. Would you rather, this is a good one for Sox fans too, if you were the player, I'm not saying who had the better game, because the better game is to hit 3 home runs. What would you, if you had your choice as a major leaguer and you had a debut game, would you rather have Brayden Montgomery's game? Where Brayden Montgomery in his debut, and I think he added an RBI double in there too, but in his first game, he had a walk-off home run. And I think it's a very small number of rookies in their debuts who ended their debut game with a walk-off home run.
2: I want to say it was like 4 or 5.
1: It was very small. And to do it to in your debut, you hit a walk-off home run. And again, it wasn't just that hit. I think he had another hit or two. Brayden Montgomery quietly, because he doesn't get the highlights that Murakami has and that Vargas had. He had a great weekend. Brayden Montgomery's been fairly steady for his rookie year. You know, he sort of plateaued right at the beginning. But don't look now. His numbers are not terrible. And he's becoming more of the middle of the order hitter. But what would you guys rather have? Would you guys rather hit a walk-off home run or hit 3 home runs?
0: I think both of them.
1: Bring back the would you rather.
0: Both of them were in wins. So give me the option where nobody's ever done it ever. So I would take the 3 home runs and the win.
2: I'd take the walk-off.
1: This was a huge debate. I asked this to many people over the weekend.
0: Yeah.
1: And it was pretty split, just like the way you two answered it.
3: I take the walk off too. That's like such a magical thing. You get to trot around the bases, and then you're home. The whole team mobs you at the plate.
2: That's kind of a you blackout moment too when you're rounding the bases and your teammates mob you.
1: Not that what Baez did was a storybook, because it's the only time in baseball history. But man, to hit that walk-off home run in your first game,
2: chances are in a 3 home run game too, you're probably blowing out the other team. And it's like that game, like,
1: and they people, did,
2: yeah. And like
3: you're kind of just a contributor to a blowout.
0: Guys, like you're
3: not
0: drama.
3: To minimize it, but like you're like the driving force behind a blowout. But like to be the one that delivers the final blow, like that to me is
1: full circle.
0: Who did they beat?
2: Who was it
0: in the walk off? You know
2: was
0: what
2: it I the just, Astros?
0: Hold on, I find it. It was his first game.
1: Yeah, it was magical. We had him on the next day or 2 days after.
0: It was Atlanta.
1: Yeah, Atlanta. And they get LA. Same series finishes
0: this
1: up.
0: This Cat Baez did it against what has historically been your biggest rival, right, in their building?
1: In Wrigley, yeah.
2: Mm-hmm.
1: And you were there, Tyler.
2: Yeah.
1: The talk around the nation or like in the national context, people were like, oh, look at the Wrigley fans. They gave him a standing ovation. I asked you because I wasn't watching this live. Was this really a standing ovation that was Cubs fans too? Or was this because there were a lot of Cardinals fans giving him the standing ovation?
2: I think it was Cardinal fans. I like in our section, I was in the bleachers. I was right field bleachers. And from what I gathered, there was a group of Cardinals fans. There was probably like 15 to 20 of them sitting behind us a couple rows, and they were really loud with their cheers the entire game for the Cardinals. And like, how could you not be? There's nothing more fun than being a road fan when your team's just belt to ass on the home team. And I felt like it was mostly Cardinal fans that were cheering for Baez.
1: Okay. All right.
0: I love the fact that Tyler was booing, trying to drown out their cheering. That is the essence of being a young fan.
1: You tried to drown them out?
2: But that's what the whole stadium does.
3: Yeah. Got to offset it.
2: Yeah. Mm-hmm. Got to play a little defense every once in a while.
1: Adam in Jefferson City, you're on ESPN 1000. What's up, Adam?
4: Hey, good afternoon, gentlemen. I just wanted to say, with Pete Crow Armstrong, with that situation that happened with the White Sox, you know, I feel like as an athlete, you have fans, you know, at you all game, every game. And I feel like with what Pete said, he could have maybe, hey, I could have chose better words. But as far as to go and having to apologize and feel bad, you're an adult. You say what you say. Fans get to you. Things happen. And then you move on. I feel like he got way too much stuff for what he said. Yeah, it was bad. But at the end of the day, you're an adult. You know, you're chuckling him all game. If he doesn't need to apologize. If he says something tonight, he says something tonight. That's the athlete in him. Thank you for your time, gentlemen.
1: Adam, thank you.
0: Yeah, I got no interest in relitigating the entire, you know, what should he have done, how should he have done it, and all that other stuff.
1: All I was asking was, like, will he accentuate it even more against the White Sox?
0: He should lay down and just do the worm all the way around the bases.
1: Mike on 65, you're on ESPN 1000. What's up, Mike?
5: Hey, what's up, Sylvie? Earlier this year, during June, you read my tweet about my wife waking up the baby during the White Sox game. And I said, the White Sox are creating new fans. Well, I just recently went on a trip to Ireland. My first day there was last Saturday, right after the Red Sox-White Sox 13-8 game. I'm wearing a White Sox hat, and this guy comes up to me, and he goes, hey, did you catch that game the other night? I got the Red Sox. And I was like, I did. It was the last game I saw before leaving. He goes, oh, it was absolute class. It was unbelievable. An absolute heartbreaker. I was rooting for Chicago the entire time. And I just couldn't believe it. The White Sox are even creating international fans.
1: Yeah. It's one of the great turnarounds in Chicago sports history. You know, probably the best one was what the Hawks did in a few years, where they were ranked bottom of the barrel in sports franchises nationally. And then they became a dynasty just a few years later, 2-3 years later, they were a dynasty. They were so bad the way they treated their fans, not airing games and, you know, telling their superstars to leave, telling their broadcasters to leave. And they went from that to new way of winning, to becoming a fan first organization there for that run. But like what the White Sox have done, and every time you doubt them, like that's the one thing, if anything, you should learn from this Sox team is don't doubt this team. Because even this weekend, we talked about this, the scope of what could have happened this weekend with the Detroit sweep, the Sox would be chasing them by a half game. With a White Sox sweep, which they did do, the Sox are now up 5.5 games. There was a 6-game difference between the possible outcomes, and the White Sox had the very best possible outcome happen to them. Where just when you maybe started questioning them, Davis Martin to the injured list, and he wasn't very good. You know, do they have enough pitching?
0: You won a game yesterday where your ace actually did not have his best stuff and gave up a 4-run lead to start, and you fought back. I mean, it's really impressive. Very impressive.
1: Who is the reliever, one of their top relievers, who opened?
2: John Newcomb.
1: Newcomb opened the first game and saved the last game, correct?
0: Yes.
1: He threw the first pitch for the White Sox in the series, and he threw the last one. of the series.
0: He pitched 2 1/3 yesterday.
1: It's the essence of the versatility of some of these pitchers that the White Sox have had through this season. And every time you think, okay, here are the Sox, they've arrived too early, they're gonna get exposed by this team, Detroit's red hot, they go to Detroit, and you have to give them all the credit in the world.
0: You know what?

0: I mean, the great equalizer in baseball, you are always reminded, is the home run. You know, a three-run home run, a two-run home run. They're never out of a game because they've got so many guys in their lineup that can hit the ball out of the park.
1: Yeah, and Vargas is back to doing that. You know, Vargas was on, he was in a bit of a slump too. You know, when you missed Murakami for 6 weeks or however long it was. He hit a home run yesterday. We'll see. Colson Montgomery is not in the lineup today. Acuna is playing shortstop. They got to get Colson Montgomery up and running again because it's been a struggle for Montgomery.
0: He's really the only guy that plays every day that has stayed down, isn't he? In terms of his, you know, the slump. It's Tristan Peters is not a guy that they play every day. So Colson is probably, and Vargas had come out of a little bit of a funk too. But
2: it wasn't an awful weekend though for Montgomery. Like, I'm a little surprised he's not playing today, unless it's something injury related or like just maintenance.
1: The back, or what has he been nursing?
2: He's been dealing with a back injury for. Well, and he fouled the ball off his, was it his knee or like inside of his thigh or something like that?
0: He had two hits yesterday.
2: And then he had a two-run double on Saturday, too, in a 4-3 win.
1: Did you see, too, that the Cubs officially put Cabrera on the injured list? I saw Mooney tweet. I don't know if Jesse has tweeted this out yet. Like, Edward Cabrera started the season where you thought, okay, I see why the Cubs traded Owen Casey. And like, they scouted Casey, not thinking that he was going to be a star player. But, like, Cabrera was this young guy with stuff, throws 97. Boy, what a crap show he's been.
0: Yeah.
1: From between his injuries to giving up home runs.
0: Do you know what his ERA is for this year for the Cubs?
1: Probably six or seven?
0: 5.68. Still.
2: But if you take out, I think he was scoreless the first, like, 13 and a third inning of his Cubs career. And since then, it is almost like seven.
1: Yeah. I was at I think it was the San Francisco game. Remember that Friday game I took off and they lost 18-3 and Cabrera was chased early. I think that was the start of the blister issue. He's always had blister issue to miss as long as he's missed. How long has he missed? 4 to 6 weeks before he came back over the weekend? It was a long time.
2: He was out. Yeah. It looks like 6 weeks, almost 8 weeks.
1: And then he said right after the game that the blister developed right at the start of the game. How do you miss 6 weeks and you've already developed another blister?
0: He's only made 15, or he's made 15 starts this year. It just was not, it's not been the season that you were hoping for from him.
1: You can't trust him to bring him back when it does heal to pitch in the rotation.
0: I mean, you're not giving him another start the rest of the year, are you?
1: The only hope, Tyler and I were talking about this in the pre-show fist fight, was if he comes back healthy, try him in the bullpen and see if you could empty the tank with his stuff in one inning, and if he could become a weapon out of the pen. Now, his command isn't great, which isn't a good formula for a guy coming out of the pen. So we'll see. But Assad's back up.
0: Be a good night for you guys to get a good start from Shota, who had a little bit of a rough start the last time he was on the bump. But the one thing you've been able to count on all year long, astonishingly, because of so many injuries, has been your starting rotation.
1: And then we'll see what we get from Castillo tonight. Castillo starting for the White Sox. The first, not so good in Boston. This last start was swing and miss stuff. And we'll see what Castillo brings to the party tonight. And it's going to be a party out there, guys. Yeah. I can't wait. Cannot wait for this Cubs Sox series. It's the most excited I've been for Cubs Sox in a long, long time. And I've always been. I've never thought the Cubs Sox series has jumped the shark. Anyone who said, well, this is all right, it's played out. You want to see Sox in Kansas City another round? Like, how many times can I watch the Cubs play the Pirates? I've always laughed when someone said, it's not as big as it used to be. Well, look, baseball is 162. Mm. I think the Cubs-Sox series does spice it up. They all can't be winners, but I think we're at a stage right now with two good teams that are competing for real stuff here in mid-August. So let's get this thing going.
0: I don't think the Cubs lineup is out yet, is it?
1: I have not seen it, no.
2: No, not out yet.
0: Interesting.
2: Craig is a late lineup guy.
1: He is, yes. All right, 312-332-3776. If you want to talk to us about the Bears or Cubs or Sox, if you're heading to the ballpark right now, Cubs or Sox fan, we'd love to hear from you as well. It's a picture-perfect night for baseball here in Chicago. 312-332-3776. We've got the good, the bad, the dirty coming up next, and Len Casper, the voice of the White Sox, the former voice of the Cubs, he will join us coming up at 5 o'clock.
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8: It says we are your new home for the Chicago Bears. 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
8: 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We're your
9: new home. 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
7: Pro sports, it's just getting too expensive. That was one takeaway from a new survey of 2,000 sports fans nationwide from PR firm FGS Global. 30% of respondents said the rising cost of tickets to pro sporting events was the biggest problem, ahead of things like integrity concerns tied to betting or athletes alienating fans with stances on social issues. Between 2000 and 2025, admission prices to sporting events nationwide rose by 123%, according to the Bureau of Labor Statistics. That compares with 105% for other live events like concerts and an 87% increase in the overall consumer price index. The survey also showed the sticker shock feeling in youth sports. 85% said rising costs were a top concern for getting kids into games. For the Crane Sports Business Minute, I'm Danny Ecker.
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1: All right, let's recap the weekend. 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And by your guys, Waddle, over at Yingling Flight.
0: Hell yeah.
1: Flight is the next generation of light beer. You promise, and you told everyone in the pre-show fist fight.
0: I had about four or five of those Saturday afternoon.
1: As you mentioned, you've gone dry Monday through Thursday, but you go hard during the weekend.
0: Isn't that the way we're supposed to do it?
1: Well, you do whatever you like to do.
0: That's right.
1: All right, so why don't you start us off? What's your good?
0: What I wrote down was the obvious, the Baez debut in Major League Baseball. No one had ever done it. First three at-bats, he hit home runs. He did come back to earth a little bit yesterday, right? 0 for 5 with three strikeouts. But my additional good would be, it's a sports-related show, but you told me to watch Hawk with Will Ferrell, and I finished the last episode last night. I watched the remainder of, I watched five episodes this weekend. It was good. I was very happy that I took you up on the suggestion, and so my good was watching comedy golf on the show Hawk with Will Ferrell.
1: Tyler was the first one to tell me stick with it.
0: Yeah, it was
1: and then
0: good.
1: My mom told me the same thing. When my mom said, hey, if you watch this, it does get better. And I think the best way to describe the Hawk on Netflix, the golf show, if you like Will Ferrell, you'll like the show. Yeah, if you don't like Will Ferrell comedy and you think it's silly, you won't like it. Simple as that. Again, it's not like the best acting, or it's not going to win any sort of awards, but it is very entertaining.
0: Made me chuckle.
1: Made me laugh. Every episode did.
0: Yeah.
1: My good is the trolling going around from MLB teams on Jaden Daniels. I got a sampling of a few. Even the New York Mets, who've been a laughing stock this year, they won 4-1, and their tweet was, stopped at 4 out of respect for Jaden Daniels. The Orioles tweeted, went from 4-6 runs out of respect for Jaden Daniels.
0: He's getting all the smoke.
1: The Philadelphia Phillies with a 5-0 lead. Bryson Stott will not cease nor desist with the 5 on the board. The Blue Jays did it. Other teams did it as well. He deserves it. It's one of the silliest things I've ever heard of. Oh, the LSU number 5 debacle. You have nothing to gain by this. And I'm shocked by it, truthfully. But I liked the way MLB teams, it's football's king, and even with MLB Twitter accounts. Tyler, what do you got? What's your good?
2: My good from the weekend is the White Sox, and more specifically, the combination of Munetaka Murakami and Miguel Vargas. Vargas got back his power over the weekend. Those two guys combined for 5 homers. And that was a huge, huge sweep for the White Sox over the weekend, thanks to those two.
6: My good is the Bears linebackers. I thought the guys behind, in the second level trenches looked really good. They have a lot of depth back there. You saw what they see with Devin Bush. I thought DeMarco Jackson was great. I just love me some DeMarco Jackson. Even Ruben Hippolyte had a few moments that kind of made me raise my eyebrows a little bit. So
1: he got banged up, didn't he?
6: He got banged up again, which is so frustrating because the moment he got into play last year, he got banged up. So they have a lot of that's a position they seem to have a lot of depth at.
1: Yeah, and did you mention Sam? Did you mention Sanborn too?
6: No, I didn't.
1: He made a couple plays early.
6: He got his Midwestern powers back.
1: Yeah, Jake Sanborn's back.
0: I'm glad you mentioned the Bears, because my bad is the Bears play at left tackle, and the situation continues to be an issue for them. Didn't think either guy played particularly well. Both had a couple of solid moments, but the overall performance for both guys was not good. It was bad. So that's my bad.
1: Did you see the end of... you didn't, so why am I even asking? The only way I saw it was on Get Up this morning. The end of the Fever, and what is Atlanta's team name in the WNBA?
0: Hawks.
1: No, Dream? It's not. The Dream, the Atlanta Dream. It was in Atlanta. The end of the game, the Atlanta Dream had a chance to win it. It was a tie game. Did you see this at all? The highlight of it? No, okay. Someone took a 3 for Atlanta to try to win it. It was no good. And who was there to rebound, as she always rebounds?
0: Angel Reese.
1: Angel Reese with a bunny. With a second or two left on a layup.
0: She, of course, made it.
1: She, of course, missed it. Bad. Bad. And then in the background, you see Caitlin smirking and laughing over, and the fever came back, Dwayne. But like,

0: stuff happens. So what did he say? Like, was he overly excited or did he downplay it?
1: Oh, you would have thought it was a bunt. A sacrifice bunt.
0: Really?
1: Oh, my God.
0: So was, homerism coming through a little bit on the
1: National? I think he thought he was calling a Dodger game, not a Dodgers-Brewers game.
0: But, I'm surprised that you thought that was bad since you were rooting so heavily for the Dodgers.
1: I am, but when you see it, and he's been getting clowned for weekend.
0: I love Joe Davis, too. I do. I like Joe Davis. What do you got, Charlie?
2: My bad is the Browns quarterback situation. Ugh. I don't think any of these guys can play. I think Shador's maybe the most compelling of the three of them. That's like
0: compelling.
2: Hey,
0: in what way?
2: That I think he's the least horrifically painful to watch.
0: Oh, I don't agree.
2: The three of them.
0: I think he's the worst.
2: I think he can spin it at least a little bit. I think Watson is just Watson's in a little bit of like late stage Russell Wilson in the sense that like he is not as athletic as he thinks he still is, and not a fun experience watching the Browns quarterback play on Saturday.
3: Yeah, not fun watching the Browns interceptions.
0: No, can we stop and like I joked about this in the pregame. Like the narrative nationally, this continues to be talked about. It is such a bad quarterback derby. Like even if Deshaun Watson's the best, who the hell cares? Because even if he has a good year, you're not re-signing him. So all you're doing is running in place. I don't think Shador Sanders is an NFL starting quarterback.
3: Thank God we're not the Browns.
1: By the way, I think I have this audio. You want to try this?
0: Yeah,
3: I
0: want to
3: hear it.
1: All right, this is Joe Davis.
4: It's a high fly ball to left field. Teoscar Hernandez stepping back onto the track at the wall. It's gone. Bounces off the top of the wall and into the seats. A two-run home run for Ortiz.
0: I agree. I agree that he may have gotten lost in thinking he was at Dodger Stadium.
1: Yeah.
0: Thinking, I'm doing a local game.
1: It's just shocked because I think he's usually good at turning that off for big games like that.
0: Can I piggyback on this because it's my dirty? I don't get this, guys. I don't get this. The way I saw this originally, and I brought this up about 4 weeks ago, Kyle Tucker's been horrible at Dodger Stadium. And then he made the awful effort at the wall. And I sent you guys the highlight against the Brewers where he botched that. I think it was late in the game yesterday. And the one, even more apparent to me than Kyle Tucker being bad was it looked like a spring training crowd. Now, someone said to me, now this is late in the game and, Dodger fans are notorious for leaving. They played these highlights on SportsCenter the entire game. Empty seats all over the place. I get it that it's L.A., but you are back-to-back World Series champion. You have a great team. If this would happen on the South Side, so many people would say, oh, you don't appreciate your team. The horrible, horrible fans. I'm not talking about a few empty seats or not a sellout. I am telling you guys, this looked like a preseason football crowd. It's shame on them. Super dirty. I was going to text a couple people from ESPN LA because I know the book on them. They only care really about the Lakers. But still, should it be that empty?
3: I'm trying to check the attendance. Exactly.
0: And it can't be accurate, whatever number it is. I know it's a big building.
1: Yeah,
3: attendance,
1: it's the biggest.
3: Was this for which game?
1: Sunday.
3: What was the final of that game?
1: 4-1, I think.
2: Scoobal day on a Sunday afternoon.
3: Boy, he's
2: with
3: been
2: nothing
3: there.
2: Else happening.
3: He wasn't
2: really
3: bad that day, was he?
2: No,
1: he was
2: good.
1: Fine. Yeah.
0: Like this is a battle of the best record in baseball with the Brewers against the Dodgers. Like, I don't understand this.
1: And your prize piece that you just traded for, one of the best pitchers, if not the best pitcher in all of baseball, is going on the mound too. Like, how is it not? And I get it's a 60,000 person building, but how is there not 40,000?
3: Their attendance says 45,000.
0: Yeah,
1: no,
0: that's all season ticket. Like, it was a joke.
3: That's dirty math right there.
0: Dirty math.
3: That's dirty
1: Seriously.
3: Math. My dirty was also Kyle Tucker related. Just everything about that situation. That he's not going to, they gave him a day off because he struggles at home.
0: Did they phrase it that way, too? Did I hear Cap'n J. Hood mention that?
1: I believe
0: that?
1: They did phrase
0: like,
1: it, yeah.
0: Something about,
1: like Dave Roberts said that.
3: He's struggling at home. He needs a break. They've got 3 years and one. How much?
1: $180
3: million more left on that contract?
2: It's like 60 a year.
0: I've asked you guys this before. What happened to him? Because,

0: did come to the Cubs, and like you like to say, now I think you overhype it, but he was really good in the first half of the season. He got hurt, and ever since then, he has been not a good baseball player.
1: I wonder, is it a thing of, like, you run into some resistance with the fans, and then all of a sudden he can't handle it?
0: I don't know.
2: It's not like he's their prized player. He's, like, third or fourth on the roster.
0: I thought for sure he'd fly under the radar and go back to doing what he did in Houston, because he was never, like, quote, the headline guy in Houston as well as he had. You know, the other guys got more notoriety.
3: I thought he was always overrated as a defensive player. And then people, I would argue with people that would, well, she's playing right field at Wrigley Field isn't easy. Okay. It's not easy for him in Dodger Stadium either. And my guess is it's not easy in right field in most ballparks. He's very average in the outfield. Doesn't he have a gold glove on his resume?
2: He does, yes. But I don't that think people put much thought in the corner outfield.
3: And by the way, look, like some people just do life casually. And other people do life with a little extra energy.
0: Yes.
3: He definitely does life casually, and I think that when you are facing the valley he's in, you're going to get criticized for the way you go about doing your job, fair or unfair. Like the way he went after that ball and missed catching that ball in right field. He just doesn't, I'm not saying he doesn't care. I'm just saying his way about doing things makes you at least ask the question, how much do you love the game?
1: It sounded like his preference was Tampa. Like if he had his, if
3: that's
1: he had
3: where
1: his
3: he's
1: choice,
3: from, right?
1: Yeah. Yeah, and you know you can be pretty anonymous as a like national figure there too.
2: Did you see too the clip of him running out to the field and he's walking up the dugout steps and he gives his glove to Ohtani as if to say like, hey, you go play right field.
3: He offered the glove to Ohtani and Ohtani was like, nope.
4: My dirty from the weekend. Congratulations to Jay Lucarelli. For those of you who don't know who he is, and most of you don't. He is a TikTok streamer who has been, for the last like week or so, trying to throw a perfect game with Roy Oswalt in MVP Baseball 05. And has just been, he's 30 years old, lives in his mom's basement, and he's been trying to throw a perfect game. He finally got it done. He finally knocked it down over the weekend. Took him 1,993 tries.
3: How long did it take for him to do that?
4: I think like a week or two.
3: Wow.
4: I don't know how many days.
0: Roy Oswalt, when he was good, was really good back in the day.
4: But like, it's just a random player from a video game that's over 20 years old, and he finally knocked it down.
3: And his job is being a TikTok influencer, you said?
4: That's no, he's not even like, he wasn't even like a big TikTok streamer.
0: Is he now?
4: But he is now because people found him doing this and all of a sudden he blew up.
3: Honestly.
4: Really? Pretty well, yeah. So the video of him when he actually like got it, people were just gifting him left and right. Like you can gift like money to the streamers. Yeah.
0: Uh-huh. You gift money?
3: You give money to people?
0: Oh, like it's some sort of a telethon?
3: Yeah. Did you gift him?
4: No.
3: How much did he come away with?
4: I don't know, but at the end of the stream, he's like, oh my God, it's like coming in hot and heavy right now.
3: So when he does that, he actually has a way for you to donate money to him?
0: This is like a street performer, right?
3: Pretty much,
0: they have a hat?
1: That's a good way of putting it.
4: I mean,
0: why not? Like, you're on video.
4: It's
0: doing
4: like
0: the same
4: video game only fans right here is what it is.
0: That's incredible.
4: But yeah, I finally did it. 1,993 tries.
0: All right, wrap us up, Charlie. What do you got?
1: My dirty is my dog did me dirty this weekend. It was Saturday night. Got back pretty late. It was about 1:30. My balance is a little compromised.
3: Why? Why was your balance compromised?
1: I was pretty hammered. That's why. I was drinking a lot of alcohol.
0: Okay. And you followed your lead.
3: I just wanted to hear the story. I didn't want to hear,
1: I took the dog out to pee, and I was kind of like on my feet, like I was sort of distracted too. Dog sees a squirrel, bolts, yanks me down. I fall, I hit the ground, and now I got this nasty scrape on my knee. Who over the age of 10 gets a scraped knee?
0: You.
1: It's such a like a childish injury to have.
0: That is true.
3: Nothing like a 1 a.m. dog running after a squirrel event.
1: I was like, what the hell is going on?
0: Do you do a waddle?
3: Aren't the squirrels asleep at that point, Charlie? For crying out loud.
0: How many squirrels are out at one?
1: Maybe it was a rat.
0: He probably was a rat.
3: By the way, I forgot to tell you guys this. When I left this station.
0: I've seen probably the same one.
3: At Thursday in the parking garage?
0: Yes, yes.
3: It looked like a cat.
0: Yes, I saw that. I don't know if it's the same one. One was
3: that
0: right on the door at the doorway.

0: just running past us. And there were two other guys walking in the parking garage where the elevators are. And I looked at them and go, do you see that? And they go, yep, that thing was huge.
1: Oh, my God, it looked like a cat.
0: They're growing big here.
1: Woo.
0: Do you ever have a bonding pee with your dog like Waddle does? Waddle would pee at the same time as Lola in the backyard.
1: I've done that. Like, my dog doesn't go out anymore. She just pees on the pee pads in our...
0: Do you do that now, too?
1: I don't. I try not to.
0: Well, you do it in your shower.
1: We got tired of getting up in the middle of the night and taking her outside.
0: Well, if you do it in the shower, why not the pee pads?
1: Well, because the whiz goes down the drain. Here, the whiz lays on the pee pad, and you can smell it.
0: It's what it's for.
1: I get it, but you can smell it. Anyway, when I used to take my dog out in the middle of the night because she'd want to go out, I'd take a leak right there.
0: Under the moon.
2: My dog's movements, I think, are too sudden for me to have confidence I wouldn't walk away injured. Right.
3: When my dog was a puppy, I used to, like, and we'd take him out, and, like, it'd be snowy or something like that, and he wouldn't pee. And sometimes I thought about, like, hey, how about a motivational piss?
1: Yeah.
3: Like,
1: getting started. He's got to hear it.
3: I knew that you do it.
1: Yeah.
0: Motivational piss. That's good. Yeah. All right. We have some Cubs news. Craig Counsell just spoke. So I'll give you the way they're going to go forward with a couple of things here that he clarified. I don't think either will surprise you, but he did confirm this. So we'll get to that. We've got Len Casper joining us, the voice of the White Sox. What a weekend it was for Sox fans and the team going into Detroit and laying it down. Now they're 5.5 games up in the Central. We'll get to all that coming up next.
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0: Hey guys, it's Sylvie. 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
5: Shut up!
6: Was that DJ from earlier in the year?
7: Akira walk-off.
6: He's had some... that was against the Cubs. Boy, that was... It really was. I gotta admit. Like, I don't know how other Cubs fans feel. First round of Cubs Sox was
8: a doozy.
6: It was a kick to my groin. Like, it wasn't fun. Like, I'm really, it wasn't. Like, they were the better team that series. Now we'll see what happens here. The White Sox coming off some big wins. Craig Counsell also just spoke. Jesse just tweeted about it. A couple of things. He said some good news. Counsell believes, as earlier was reported, the MRI revealed the grade 2 oblique, and they put a 4 to 6 week timetable. Counsell says they're hoping closer to 4 rather than the 6. So that's good news. If they could get it back in a month, he also confirmed that Nico Horner at short and Pedro Ramirez at second will be the way they line up here for the bulk of these games. The other part is Counsell. It's exactly what we were just talking about within the hour, that when Cabrera does come back, they will use him out of the pen.
7: Yeah.
6: They will hope that, like, the blister issue doesn't happen again with him pitching shorter. Maybe he could just empty the tank, put everything into one inning. I just don't know, but you can't start him again. You just can't. Assad and Peterson have been way better than he has. It's kind of like how Taillon was, where Taillon could not be counted on. You could not afford to pitch him every fifth day when he does come back. You can't afford to experiment in these important games.
3: Did they bring Assad back?
6: Yes. He was called up for the series.
3: Blister?
6: Yes. No one has been as consistent as Assad and has gotten sent down as much as he has.
3: Yeah.
6: Right? You know what I mean? Or like,
3: he plays the yo-yo game quite well.
6: And it's why I give him a lot of credit. I don't know how good he is long term. Like, if when you truly count on him, but as a guy that you have as like a fifth or sixth or seventh starter, and a guy who can, he doesn't care. He doesn't care if he's sent down, he'll come back and he'll pitch well. He doesn't care if he has to come out of the pen, pitch three innings. He doesn't care if you start him last minute. He just rolls with the punches and seems to be a great guy that way.
3: He's been very effective. Like, everybody they've asked to step in and play a role, especially on their pitching staff, has done a pretty damn good job of it. Pretty dang good.
6: Yeah.
3: By the way, you can check out the Waddle and Sylvie podcast. It's presented by Vuori on the ESPN Chicago app or wherever you get your podcast. You could probably tune into our interview with Lewis Riddick.
6: Yes.
3: Right there, we had a great conversation with our buddy Lewis. But again, our podcast presented by Vuori on the ESPN Chicago.
6: Love, both of us are big fans of Vuori. I was wearing it all weekend. A lot of my hoodies are from there. Most of my shorts are from there. Most of my joggers are from there.
3: All the joggers I wear all winter long are all Vuori.
6: Yeah. Really quick, Tom is in Kansas. You're on ESPN 1000. What's up, Tom?
9: What's up, boys? From Chicago, back at school.
6: Wait. Are you at KU? Are you in Lawrence at KU?
9: Yeah.
6: Right.
9: I'm at Lawrence in KU.
6: Oh, Danny Zedrin's going to love this call.
9: So I talk about the Sox Cubs game series. Obviously, everyone's excited.

0: Earlier in the summer, I remember Kaplan was on the radio talking about.
1: I hate to. I can't do it. I'm sorry. I got to do this to you, Tom.
2: Maybe it was the student phone.
1: Maybe it was the fraternity phone. Do they still have like a community phone? It was kept clicking. I couldn't do it. Sorry, we'll put them on later if we have more time. We're going to talk to Len Casper next. Len's the voice of the White Sox. He'll recap what happened in Detroit, how big of a series it was in the context of the season here, some of the things and growing that he continues to see from this team and his overall impressions. We talked to him in person the last time Cubs and Sox played each other on the south side when we were a Cork and Carry at the park. We'll do it again coming up next. We talked to the voice of the White Sox, Len Casper, on ESPN 1000.
3: 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Chill out. They're coming right back. ESPN Chicago.
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1: 3-0 swing and a high fly ball out in the right way back there. That's going to go. A towering moonshot. 4-3.
2: 1-1.
1: Benintendi, it's a ground ball that's off the glove of a diving McGonagall. It'll get into left. Gritchick scores. Vargas to third. Andrew Benintendi continues to be big in these spots. It's 4-3. Swing and a drive. Deep left. It is out of here. 7-5. That's a big one for Vargas.
3: High and goodbye. That one tomahawked out of here.
4: Those guys are awesome, and the White Sox performance was equally awesome. Lennon DJ on your call right here for White Sox baseball, ESPN 1000. And the Sox, just when you think, here come Detroit. The Tigers are going to turn it on. They've got them in your building, their own building. And the White Sox went in there, and a lot of people believe maybe ended the Tiger season. There's still a long season to go. There's still over 6 weeks of baseball, but man, that was a big one. That to go into Detroit and to sweep that series and to make the statement that they've made, none of us should be shocked, because this is the thing that the White Sox have been doing all year, especially when you think they may back off or you count them out, whatever.
5: You can knock them down, but they won't stay down.
4: That's right. And it's just the resilient White Sox of 2026. It's been a fantastic story. It is Cubs Sox. You'll get the pregame coverage coming your way here at 6 o'clock, with Jeff Miller. Len and DJ will have your call here. And, Len Casper joins us right now on your home for the Sox and in the Yingling guest hotline. Hi, Len.
6: Hey guys, how are you?
4: We're fantastic. I'm sure you're doing well too.
5: Jacked up and ready to go.
4: Yes,
5: man.
4: Yes. You've seen many of these, and like one of the times we had you on this year was in person before Cubs and Sox, and that sure turned into a very important series for the White Sox this year.
6: It sure did. And what's, I think, most interesting about this particular series is that it comes off one of the biggest series of the season for the White Sox, because they were playing the team right on their heels, as you mentioned, Detroit. And Cubs Cardinals, right? So It's not a weekend series here, but it's a really big one. Take 2020 out of the mix. It's the first time both teams have had a winning record going into a series at Wrigley Field since 2008. So it has been a while. And I will also challenge one thing you said, Sylvie.
4: Okay.
6: I think Detroit's going to make it as a wild card.
4: Oh, you do?
6: Yes, I do. They're a game out right now, and there's about a half dozen teams. But I still think they're good enough to probably get in as a wild card. And they might be the only team in this division that gets a wild card, but I still feel like they've got enough pitching to do it.
4: Noted. We got you on the record for that. And Len, like you've seen as much Cubs Sox as anybody, and you've had a good vantage point from both sides of town. What you said about the 08 season, I don't know then when they faced each other if it was this late. Like, they're sure there may have been more hatred then, and then you had the Ozzie Lou dynamic going too, which was a lot of fun. But for all the years that you've been around this, do you think that this is the biggest Cubs Sox series because of where both teams are and where we are in the season?
6: It definitely feels like both teams are building towards something. So, yeah, I think recency bias would tell you that. In the case of 08, the Cubs were in year two of the Lou Piniella experience. The White Sox were 3 years past their World Series, but they were still very good. But this does feel like both teams should be able to sustain this for the next several years to come. I know some people are dreaming about a potential, crosstown World Series once again, which would be amazing. But I also think you look at each league right now, and the Cubs are in a tough spot, because if they don't catch Milwaukee, they're going to have to play that extra round. And if you're the White Sox right now, and you don't want to get too greedy, but you're sitting in the two spot, you get a bye right into the division round. So they've been sitting in this position for quite a while, and I know just making the playoffs would be an enormous

0: accomplishment for the White Sox this season. But I have to say, grabbing that two spot would be even bigger because you then get home field advantage in the second round. You might not have to face any of the American League East teams until you get to the ALCS while they knock each other off. So, again, it's kind of fun to at least contemplate it.
1: You got to pinch yourself to even have the conversations, don't you? I mean, you really do. It's crazy. First and foremost, Len, how do they treat you when you venture back up to the north side?
0: Oh, it's great. No, I have a lot of friends here. Obviously, teams have turnover in the front offices and in rosters and that sort of thing. But for me, it's just coming here and the people who work at the ballpark behind the scenes. Most of those folks are still here and were here when I started in Chicago over 20 years ago. And those conversations just pick right up where they left off. So that part of it is awesome. And obviously, some of my best friends are in the home and TV and radio booths here at Wrigley as well.
1: It's all great to hear. Hey, when it comes to this White Sox team, is there anything left that surprises you about them?
0: I just think offensively, if you had told me at the beginning of the year this team would be leading the American League in runs, I didn't see how they were going to get there. That part is just remarkable to me. How about this? Miguel Vargas leads the American League in runs. Take away Tim Anderson in 2020, which was a 60-game season. Only two White Sox have ever led the AL in runs, and one was Frank Thomas in 94. So his season, and just offensively, they bang. They hit home runs, and they never feel like they're out of a game. I think that's the biggest surprise and probably, frankly, Tom, the biggest reason that they're in the position they're in right now.
2: You could do a power ranking list of the surprises, though, can't you? And they would all have a good case for them?
0: Sure. Yeah. I mean, the young guys have all been largely good, right? I mean, there have been some hiccups with Noah Schultz. Hagen Smith's made three appearances. He has two career wins already. Sam Antonacci looks like he's just going to be here for the next 15 years. Chase Mydra's taken the next step. Murakami's not young, but he's a rookie, and he leads the majors in home runs. He's been basically Kyle Schwarber for half the price. Mm-hmm. So where do we stop, right? Yeah. Sean Newcomb's been one of the most versatile pitchers in baseball. He opened Friday and finished the game on Sunday.
2: The versatility is great. And like many people have given him the versatility. What do you expect today from Castillo? He was very good in his last outing, but two starts ago in his debut, he was not so good. Do you expect to see more what we saw?
0: Threw more changeups. He got a ton of whiffs. I think 22, which might be a team high this year in his last start. Remember, he made his debut with the White Sox in Boston when the Red Sox were the greatest team that ever lived for about a month. And he kind of had to battle through it. But if you look around the league, a lot of the debuts after the trade deadline were not great for whatever reason that tends to happen. So I will tell you this, guys, they need innings out of him. We talked with the manager about a half hour ago, and there is a winning tax you pay for sweeping a series like they did in Detroit, and you're going to see probably a lot of Trevor Richards in this series, Jose Urquidy, Eric Fetty. The White Sox haven't even listed starting pitchers for the next 2 days, so they need Castillo to probably go six, ideally seven innings tonight to kick off this series, and no off day coming up until a week from Thursday.
1: Wow. Hey, Len, talk to us a little bit about Davis Martin. He's obviously on the injured list now with a blister. Is this something that he's been dealing with and we didn't know about it? Or what has it been that hasn't allowed him to be the pitcher he was earlier in the season?
0: I don't think the blister was an issue prior to that particular start, and it's not something he had dealt with previously in his career. I just think he has not been executing his pitches. You know, he's got to be a strike thrower. He was very wild in that start, and it kind of made sense that there had to be some sort of physical issue. He threw two pitches right at the head of Sal Stewart, and that is not the Davis Martin we know. I'm not worried about him being tired necessarily. He's a veteran. He's been through this a while. I think if you look at the overall numbers, you probably take them at this point in the season, but the way he got here is what I think is the most troubling part of it. So maybe a couple of weeks off here and he can go back, look at some video and maybe make a couple of tweaks and figure out what

0: what has gone on. But I think mainly for him, he's a guy who can kind of pitch to a scouting report, and I think he's just missed a lot of his spots. He's had his slider get hit for home runs, and that just didn't happen over the first couple of months.
1: Voice of the White Sox, Len Casper, joining us. Coverage of the game begins at 6 o'clock, but we've been in coverage Cubs Sox mode all day long here on ESPN 1000. Be honest with me. Now, you're certainly the opposite of me, where, you know, I ebb and flow with the season. I get high, I get very low, depending on how my team is. But based on the surprises, like we talked about, or how you just answered Waddle's question, Davis Martin goes south a little bit, or, you know, Vargas was in his slump, Colson Montgomery has gone through it. Did you ever think at any point this year, maybe the Sox are coming back down to earth only to be proven wrong? Or have you had faith in them most of the year because of what they've shown you prior to this?
0: Sure. I think after the Boston series, and you lose that incredibly crazy 13-inning game where they kept taking the lead and Boston kept coming back to tie it, and it kind of ruined a trip that started with a series win at Tampa Bay. You're coming home, you're playing Cleveland, you've got the Aussie night, you're thinking, okay, you know, Guardians are right behind them. How is this going to go? They win 2 out of 3 in that series. And then I think after the Cincinnati series was very deflating, where you lose 2 out of 3. Detroit's right on there behind, and then you go in and you beat them. So I guess I wouldn't say I've doubted this team. I just think you look at the math and you go, hey, if they have a little, you know, lose 4 out of 5 here, all of a sudden you're in a dogfight. But this team has not won more than 5 in a row and has not lost more than 4 in a row. It's been incredibly resilient, super consistent. And to me, that's what has made this season so fun, is that at every turn, when people start to doubt them or start to wonder, they just come up with a big win. So that's been the most fun part for me.
1: Waddle and I,
0: and I'll add this. Davis Martin has to come back, and he has to be good.
1: Yes.
0: I don't think there's any question about that. You know, nobody knows how it will go, but I trust that he's going to make adjustments. And when he comes back, they're going to need him to pitch at a level that he was when the season started for this team to go deep.
1: Yeah. Waddle and I were talking about the start of this 23-game stretch. We started this stretch after losing the series to Houston. So we're like, how are they going to respond? And they had the four-gamer against the Yankees. And you were down, you know, you lost the first two. I think you were down in game 3 in that one. And we said at the start of that 23-game series, 20 of which, Len, came against teams above 500. Hey, go 11-12, 12-11, and everyone will be happy. Right now, they're game over. I believe they're 10-9 during that stretch. That's pretty damn good, isn't it?
0: Yeah, well, this has happened all year. I heard, well, let's see where the team is at the end of June, because they had that stretch of Yankees, Braves, Dodgers. They were above 500. Let's see where they are after 100 games right around the trade deadline. If they could be 50-50, they were like 53-47. Then it's like, well, let's see how they are. And they just keep passing all the tests, right? So at what point do you just go, they're good. This is a good team. I think we're past that at this point. And, yeah, the schedule doesn't get any easier. Hey, guys, the Mets are playing their best baseball of the year. That's not going to be an easy series this weekend.
1: Right.
0: So you play arguably two of the four best teams in the league right now, the Cubs and the Braves, and then you play a Mets team that has nothing to lose. So nothing gets easy, and that's kind of the way you like it. And I really like that this weekend in Detroit felt like October baseball, where everything didn't go their way. You know, pitching-wise, Sean Burke had one of his tougher starts of the year last year. They got down early, and they just kept grinding away, and that's kind of how you have to win in October.
2: Len, any surprise Colson's not in the lineup tonight after a couple of hits this weekend?
0: No, I think we're at this point, guys, with 16 in a row without an off day, and they're right in the middle of that. Vargas had a day off earlier. Antonacci had a day. Chase Meidroth had a day. Murakami came off the bench recently, so I think just today is Colson's day, and I think Will is just kind of going around the diamond positionally, and it's a left-hander on the mound in Imanaga, and I think it's Antonacci, the one lefty in there in left field, and Colson gets a day. And Acuna didn't play all weekend in Detroit.
1: Okay. Yeah, okay. All right, that makes sense. All right, I got a would you rather for you. I asked the guys this earlier in the show, and I was going around town all weekend asking people this question, because I thought the Baez game, and I'm talking about Josh Baez for the Cardinals, where he has 3 home runs

0: in his first three at-bats. It's never been done before. But then it took me back to the Braden Montgomery storybook walk-off in his debut game. What, if it's you, Len, if it's your kid, I'm not saying what's the better game. What would you rather do? Would you rather end your first game as a rookie in your debut with a walk-off home run, which has barely been done too, or you hit three home runs in a blowout?
1: That is a great question. Wow. I have a hard time going against hitting a game-ending home run, because that's what we all dream of doing in Game 7 of the World Series, right? And you get to celebrate with your teammates at home plate and in the clubhouse. But to hit a homer at Wrigley Field to center, to left, and then to right in your first three trips, that's hard to beat. I might lean Baez, but it's really close.
0: It's a tough one. Like, I got, it was probably 50-50 with the people I ask, and it sounds like you're almost at 50-50 in your brain.
1: I guess I get selfish. I'd rather have three career homers than one.
0: Yeah, right, of course, of course. Right?
2: That was my point. I'm just a selfish guy. I just wanted, not just that, Len, I wanted to do something that nobody had ever done ever before in Major League Baseball history.
1: Yeah. I want to add zeros to my contract.
0: Len, keep up the great work. Love listening to you guys, and enjoy the series, okay?
2: Thanks, Len.
1: Thanks, fellas. Always a pleasure.
0: There you go. There's Len Kasper. Voice of the White Sox, can't wait. If you want to talk more Cubs Sox, we do have some news, though. I think this is breaking news worthy, Charlie. You want to play the sounder here? That's not the breaking
3: this
0: news.
3: This is breaking news, brought to you by the Advantage Dealer Group. 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Chicago's home for sports.
4: Had this too. I thought I retweeted it. Let me look here really quick, because it's Bears related.
2: I have no idea what's going on.
0: It's Kyle Manungai related here.
2: Well, he was having an MRI, right, just to check what they thought was going to be an okay prognosis?
0: Yeah. Here, I got it in front of me right now. Jeremy Fowler, right at the start of our conversation with Len, tweeted, source, Bears running back Kyle Manungai suffered a hyperextended knee. He is expected to miss multiple weeks. Per the MRI, the outcome is considered positive after a recent practice injury.
2: He got hit by Grady Jarrett, didn't he? In basically a non-contact practice. Wasn't it that? Wasn't this the day after the game?
5: Yeah, he got tangled up.
0: Yesterday.
6: Grady Jarrett, right?
0: Yes. It was awkward. But, like, I'm just, like, when he says expected to miss multiple weeks, does this mean multiple weeks in training camp?
5: I believe so, yeah.
0: Not bleeding into, like, no. I hope, because
2: he would tell you if it was specific to the regular season.
0: See, like, I love Shefty. You know, like, we all love Shefty. Shefty is as good as anybody.
7: Adam Scheffler.
0: Yeah, no, that's Eddie. That's not the right name. This is what Shefty tweeted, though, yesterday. And I may have to turn off the alerts when it comes to Bears injuries these days. This is what he tweeted yesterday.
2: Well, what would Ben tell you?
0: Well, exactly. But Shefty tweeted yesterday, Bears running back Kyle Manungai, who left practice today after injuring his knee, is believed to be, quote, fine per source. Initial tests showed his knee to be structurally sound, but the team will do an MRI to confirm. Now, he left himself an open there, you know.
2: I don't know.
0: With the MRI. But when you say fine, even in quotes.
2: Have we gotten past the stage where being first with everything is no longer as important, and just being right is what's most important?
6: I don't think I wish we were, but I don't think we have.
0: I think Shefty would tell you, though, being right is always more important than being first. But no more jumping to the gun anymore on these Bears injuries, because I thought, like, hey, Manungai, if you're missing multiple weeks now, are you going to be ready for opening day? Well, there's no guarantee about that.
2: I don't know, but the other thing I would say to you is who knows if Jeremy Fowler, with all due respect, that may be disputed by something you hear up at Hallis Hall in the next day or two. Isn't that what happened with Kobe Bryant?
0: Yes.
2: And so, I give these guys a lot of credit. I know they have a lot of sources, but until you actually, as Ben said, hear it from somebody up there, it ain't news, is it?
6: It was noticeable it jumped out to me that he didn't play at all in the preseason game on Saturday. Like, I know, like, on the depth chart, he's listed as probably, like, the running back two or whatever. But, like, he's a big part of their plans if he's not suiting up at all on a preseason game day. Like, he's going to be a
2: more than a contributor
6: on this offense. I think that, like, he's going to be a focal point some weeks.
2: Yeah, I'm not surprised at all that he wasn't in uniform.
0: All right, so with Menungai out and with all the problems they had in it with injuries, Kyler Gordon is a mystery. Kobe Bryant is out for almost the entire regular season.
2: They just lost Xavier Woods to a groin injury.
0: Do you think now this will, like I always say, you got to play football to get better at football, but it was already a debate on whether or not the first team offense would play. And I think the way Ben has been talking, he said after the game on Saturday, and he stressed how good of a throwing session they had with the first teamers. I told you about that in the pregame. You know, even Luther Burden was getting, you know, some reps on air where he was running some routes slow. That was a good thing to see. Do you think this will solidify? No more. We cannot afford to put anybody in a game in harm's way. We're going to practice hard. We want to be physical. We want to be physical against Cincinnati when we face them in practice, but it's a little more controlled. Same thing with Tennessee. But we would you bet on today, Caleb, and the starters on offense, Joe Tooney, Darnell Wright?
2: I don't think
0: those guys not playing.
2: I don't think you're going to see Joe Tooney in any preseason game.
0: Well, why would you? If you're going to bench Joe Tooney, you got to bench your new $140 million guy or whatever he got in Darnell Wright.
2: Yeah, but Darnell Wright's 26 years old. Joe Tooney's 33. I mean, I don't think Joe's ever going to play my money would be no. I would bet that they offensively won't play any of their starters. They'll get all the work they need the next 2 weeks in joint practices. And if that's the way Ben decides, I'm full in I'll ride with you mode.
0: What do you guys think?
5: I would guess
0: they're
5: not going to play.
0: Yeah, that's what I would guess too. I'd bet on that.
5: Which is fine. Like, I'm kind of with you guys. Like, if I trust Ben, and he'll know if Caleb's ready to play, and if they have a bad practice against Cincinnati or Tennessee, then maybe we do see Caleb.
6: I know that this is going to lead to some speculation about whether or not they're practicing too hard. All I'll say is, like, if people are asking that question, I'm very certain Ben is asking that question and probably looking inward to see if there's something that they're doing that is contributing to this, or if it's just kind of like, hey, this is how football works sometimes.
2: Yeah, yeah. I
6: fully believe that, like, maybe if it was Matt Eberflus this is happening, then it's like, well, I don't trust him to look as inward as I probably would with Ben Johnson.
2: Some years you're going to be more fortunate than others when it comes to injuries. Yeah. And then some years the injury bug's going to bite you. And it's, unfortunately, it's part of the business.
6: I was looking it up. The nearest substation to Hallis Hall is 5.5 miles away.
0: It's really that far?
6: Yeah, there is one in Lake Forest, but it's 5.5 miles away.
2: I'm an advocate of continuing to do what you're doing. I don't think they're doing anything wrong. This is the nature of the beast. This is, from what it was, how it was described, this was a really unfortunate, odd, tangling.
5: Tangled up.
2: I mean,
5: like, the way that all of these injuries, the way we've heard them, it just kind of sounds like that's football.
0: Yeah. Right. Kobe Bryant was a non-contact, right? Like, a way a lot
5: of
0: the
5: injuries. No, I thought he got tangled up with a tight end, right? Or, like, he came down battling Cole Kmet.
2: I think you're right about that. And Luther Burden's injury was also being tangled with a defensive back. So, this is what happens, unfortunately.
6: They don't really seem like wear and tear injuries either, you know? Like, a lot of, like, the 49ers injuries, those all seem to be, like, hamstrings and groin pulls and stuff. Like, these are a lot of, like, it just came down bad, and this is what happened.
2: I
0: understand why they wouldn't play him. I don't want Ben to run from this in practice.
2: I don't think he would.
0: You have to have your team conditioned and calloused. You have talked about it. Yurko has talked about it. It's only going to get more physical.
2: Right.
0: So you want a team that's ill prepared to play and their bodies maybe ill prepared to hit?
2: This is also where having depth on your roster is very, very important. And I think overall that's been a positive push for this group. And listen, I want you, the other thing I would say is be cautious with these things. Don't be overly aggressive. It's more important for you to be healthy in November and December than it is for you to be healthy in September. And I'm not saying that the games in the month of September aren't important. They are. But the last thing I would want is something that's going to linger with any of these guys.
0: Yeah, I agree.
2: So be diligent about your rehab and be prudent about how you approach it.
0: Because that was a problem last year. A lot of guys coming back and then they weren't ready.

0: to come back, and they either injured themselves in warm-ups or early
1: Rome
0: part of the game.
1: That issue, yeah, right?
0: Kyler did the same thing when Jalen came back in his first game. Didn't he miss the opener and he came back for the Detroit game, and it only took like two quarters for him to re-injure the groin and then have to have surgery? So yeah, I'd rather that. I'd rather be overly cautious coming back from these injuries where you're prepared to play. All right, so that's the latest at Kyle Manungai. What that means, we'll find out more. Ben's scheduled to speak tomorrow, guys. Correct. So we'll see if Ben weighs in on this, because he says you didn't hear this from us, just like he did this last time. We'll get clarification. They've been pretty forthright with the injuries too, once they do have the information. All right, coming up next, we've got Aki's A-List. Also, our Binnie's Beverage Depot Toast of the Game. We did have some good performances here in the first preseason game, and we'll go around the room and toast the players that we liked best from this game. It's all coming up next.
2: This is Waddle and Sylvie on ESPN Chicago, Chicago's home for sports.
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1: It's time for Aki's A-List. 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
0: And if you missed the news, Kyle Manungai, is, according to Jeremy Fowler, could miss multiple weeks here. With that hyperextended knee, we'll find out more from Ben Johnson. Lots of football, lots of Cubs Sox, I presume. Tyler, what do you got?
21: Yeah, let's start with some of the Cubs and Sox, including the lineups today. You talked about it a little bit with Len Casper, that Colson Montgomery out of the lineup today. But as Len was saying, more of a maintenance day. You're in the stretch of 16 straight days of playing baseball, so it's just his turn in the rotation to get a day off. And then on the Cubs side of things, with no Dansby Swanson, as he hit the IL for 4 to 6 weeks, and council saying hoping it's closer to 4 and looking like it could be closer to 4, but still a pretty big blow for the Cubs. So it's exactly what we thought it would be. Nico Horner is going to slide over to shortstop, and Pedro Ramirez is going to be your second baseman today. But I do want to get to the Dansby Swanson part of this, because it's something that I told you guys earlier, and I think this is a pretty significant blow to this Cubs team, because I kind of feel like they've built their entire roster around Dansby Swanson. What I mean by that is, a lot of the way that you constructed your pitching staff has to do with what you do defensively, specifically with Dansby Swanson, because Dansby Swanson gives you an elite glove at shortstop and an elite glove at second base as a result of that, with Nico Horner being that guy. Now you move Nico over to shortstop, and I don't think Nico's an elite glove at shortstop. I think he's a pretty good glove, but there were a couple moments on Saturday in that game where Nico was playing and Dansby had the day off that day. And I was like, some of these are double plays if Dansby Swanson's in there. And they ended up being fielder's choices instead, prolonged innings, and it ended up putting the Cubs in a pretty early hole. And then you think about the way that the pitching staff, like the whole thing just is catered to ground balls. And I feel like they've really built this defense around it, and it's what makes it so elite. And losing Dansby Swanson, I think, like, obviously PCA is the most important and most valuable player on this team. I think Dansby Swanson, because of the trickle-down effect for the entire roster, might be the second most valuable player on this team.
0: I don't know. I think if he were to miss the postseason, or if he was ruled out, like this was a season ender, like you termed it in the email, devastating. Like, to me, devastating is when Jay Cutler went out with the finger injury and you asked Caleb Haney to get you to the postseason.
21: Yeah, no, like, that, I still think the Cubs are getting to the playoffs with or without Dansby. But I do think this is a, we've been talking about, what do you call it?
0: A good player. Like,
21: what are you calling it, Waddle? Is it crotch watch or jock watch?
0: Jock watch.
21: Jock watch.
0: I hope not crotch watch.
21: I think that this, I'm not going to say white flag, but this is pretty significant towards the Cubs tracking down the Brewers.
0: Look, they're better with Dansby than they're not. Like, again, people go, hey, you're the one who wanted him benched. You happy that he's hurt? Because he was so bad hitting. He's been better now. This is the day. Like, I could live with Dansby at 220 and what he's been doing. I couldn't live with him at 179. Like, that was so bad. But I, like, go, if he gets back for the postseason, get some swings in for a week or two, he won you and was a large reason why you won the postseason series. So yeah, I mean, you know how I felt. I didn't think they'd catch the Brewers anyway. Maybe they still do, but I'm not as down on the Dansby injury for 4 weeks as you are. What do you think, Waddle?
22: I like the way that you've kind of described how the Cubs built their teams. It may be a touch extreme, but I get the philosophy for it. I think it's a massive loss defensively. I really do. I mean, like, your defense is so damn good that if you have any hiccup at all, it's going to take you down a notch. And who knows if your starting pitching is going to maintain how good they've been. So the defense, I don't think it will ultimately be a reason that changes your arc as a team.
0: Right.
22: I don't think it will cost you winning the division over the Brewers.

0: balls breaking loose.
1: I think Ramirez showed that when he was playing third base, he was really good. Over there.
2: I think he's good at third base. I don't think he's as good at second base. But I think he's a little slow on the turn. No, I 100% agree. You can definitely do worse than this if you're the other 29 teams in baseball. Yeah. But if you are, and again, you're facing a 5-game hole right now, if you want to make up the rest of the NL Central, and oh, by the way, you're going to be missing Dansby for all of the Brewer games.
0: Yeah, I know.
2: Too.
0: I
1: mean, your margin for errors is thinner than it was, for sure, with a 5-game
2: deficit. But one way to make up those 5 games are the head-to-heads. You've got 7 left, and you're going to be missing Dansby for all of them. In all likelihood, so.
0: With Pedro playing recently, almost on a daily basis, they even played him at first. What position is he vacating, and where's the hole that you're really looking for another bat to replace Dansby's?
2: I'm not even talking about it from a bat.
0: No, I know you're not. I'm just asking the question, Pedro's been in the lineup anyway, mm-hmm. so you've had his bat.
2: Yeah.
0: So who are you basically using more offensively without Dansby?
2: Probably a lot more Conforto. Yeah.
0: As a DH?
2: Like he's DHing today, I believe. Okay. So I'm guessing you're just going to see a lot more of Conforto there. And then, all right, looking at this thing as a whole, Baseball Reference currently gives the Cubs a 96.6% chance to make the playoffs and gives the White Sox a 94.9% chance to make the playoffs. I ask you guys, who is this series bigger for in the here and now as we look at this Cubs and Sox crosstown series?
0: I think it's bigger for the Cubs. I think, the first blood was struck by the White Sox in the series, both head to head. And I think because the White Sox took care of the business so well in Detroit, it was the best possible outcome. Is this the largest lead they've had?
1: Yeah.
0: So to me, they're at their largest lead. And I know, but I think in the quest that you were just talking about to catch the Brewers and to continue to have home field advantage here, that the Cubs, and their tough stretch is coming up, right? Don't they have a tough stretch where they go on the road? I think it's Seattle and San Diego. It's not easy to go on the West Coast. And then they've got some other significant games in there as well. I would put it with the Cubs. What about
1: you? Such an interesting question, because I could see the other side of that, as Len described to us. If the White Sox maintain their position right now, they're the 2 seed, and their trip to the postseason is significantly easier.
0: Yes.
1: So, I can make that same case for both teams. On the other side of this discussion is, hey, you don't want the Cubs to have to go through a gauntlet, right? So you need them to win the division and possibly have the 2nd seed as well. I would probably still say the White Sox.
0: Really?
1: Is that weird to say that?
0: No.
1: For the reason why I mentioned is your path, especially with Davis Martin struggling, and your starting pitching being up in the air.
2: Yeah, you kind of want to play as few games as possible.
1: Few games as possible, yes. That's the way I would go.
0: I mean, the Cubs just lost 2 of 3 from the Cardinals. If they get beaten in this series, then they went from being one of the hotter teams and more consistent teams to okay, now what? So I like it. That's the beauty of this. Both teams have a significant amount that they're playing for.
2: Yeah, I mean, I was super excited for that Dodgers game the other day. Against
0: the Brewers,
2: Scooble.
0: Yeah.
2: No, the Cubs-Dodgers game.
0: Oh, yeah, okay.
2: From when they swept them. I was super excited for that Scooble start. I'm going to the game tomorrow night. It's got a ton of juice to it.
0: Yes.
2: Going to these games. And I'm sure a lot of people probably on their way down there right now, these games, and I'm sure, Clark Street and the Wrigleyville area is just going to be absolutely buzzing these next 3
0: sure,
2: games.
0: Sure, with both fan bases being chesty.
2: I will say, the one thing I don't like, why is Wednesday a day game?
0: Yeah, I could go night, night, night. I'm with you.
1: You go night, night.
2: Yeah.
1: Night, night, night, night.
0: I don't need that.
1: Should
0: all be night getaway. Games. Is it because they're going to the West Coast? The
2: But not until Friday.
0: Still a long flight.
2: It's still a long flight, but yeah, I don't know. I just feel like, again, it's going to be full no matter what, but I feel like it would have been for the juice of the game. Now, if the Sox weren't on this run that they're on right now, if they were the Sox team that maybe a lot of people thought they would be, all right, whatever, make it a day game. So, but I feel like the bigness of what this series is now, it should be a night game.
0: So are we doing Wednesday, the FAFO show?
2: Yes.
0: It's going to basically be

0: like a Cubs Sox watch party. We'll obviously have Bears to talk about as they are set to travel then to Cincinnati. But this is going to be like a watch party. We should have some of our teammates on, whether it's Cap, whether it's Carmen, some of the Cubs and Sox fans hoodie of this station, and check in and watch the game with us on Wednesday. Let's go. Sure.
1: Yeah. All right, this was on ESPN.com today. Waddle, you brought it up a little bit earlier. The NFL Future Power Rankings projections for all 32 teams for the years 2027 through 2029.
2: I was a bit surprised by this.
1: And I was too. So out of all 32 teams and projecting how basically the next 4 years are going to go, the Bears checked in at 12th, which is 6th in the NFC and 3rd in the NFC North. I was pretty surprised on this, and when I had to keep scrolling and keep scrolling and keep scrolling, I couldn't believe that the Bears were where they were at 12. I thought they were going to be like a deadlock top 10 team.
0: So how many years out is this? The next three, did you say?
1: Till 2029. So next four years.
0: The thing, I agree, but on defense, who can you guarantee me on this defense currently, and it's a bad defense, that will even be here in 4 years? Will Montez Sweat be here? Will Kyler Gordon be here? Will Jalen Johnson be here? Who can you definitively tell me will be any good on the defense? Well, Joe Tooney, he's older.
2: 29.
0: So, yeah, you have Darnell Wright, you have Caleb Williams, you have Ben Johnson, you have Luther, you have
1: Loveland,
0: and hopefully Rome establishes himself. That's a really good offensive core, and you got the coach and the quarterback, the two most important things. Does that automatically put you in the top 10? Maybe. But I understand some of the concerns of some of the Bears' better players may not even be here in the next 2-3 years.
2: You know how bought in I am with what Ben Johnson is doing at the, the disgust of Big C, who called us the other day and told us to stop saying Ben Johnson, but I won't.
0: Ben Johnson.
2: Look, I told you how I felt about their approach to defense. I wouldn't have built it from the back to the front, but I believe 2027 is when they're going to use a lot of their assets focused on getting their defense to a place where I don't think this group can get to. I think they're taking the long, playing the long game on that front. I just trust that he's got more answers than questions. And I trust him that you're about to enter. I'm not saying they'll be at the top of the mountain, but I think you're entering into a period of time where they're going to be a top 10 team.
0: Where do they put the Rams, by the way?
1: The Rams, I think, were sixth.
2: Rams are higher than that. They're fifth.
1: Yeah.
0: And I know they have the good immediate future, but look, how long is Myles Garrett going to be great? How long is Stafford going to be around?
2: Not just see Ty Simpson go 21-25.
1: Well, I would say this. How much longer is Sean McVay going to be there, too? He's always been one of those guys that's rumored to be taking a break at some point.
0: And Detroit, did you say, is one of the two teams ahead of the Bears?
1: Yes.
2: Three.
0: That's surprising, especially with Goff. And they have they had an issue with their first offensive coordinator they replaced Ben Johnson with.
2: They're rebuilding their O-line.
1: So this was the breakdown, too, for the Bears. So they go overall roster, excluding the quarterback. The Bears ranked 12th. The quarterback, the Bears ranked 9th. Coaching, their 5th, and front office, 19th. So kind of damning for Ryan Poles.
0: Yeah,
2: too, well, it is the lowest grade in terms of all the other teams that are ahead of them with regard to front office.
0: Brought him down.
2: Yeah,
0: brought him down significantly. All right.
2: Now he may prove over the course of the next couple of years that, they've turned that corner.
0: Yeah. You've built yourself a behemoth on offense. Now really work at the defense.
2: I'll give you another name too, real quick, that I need to have some insight on. It's Shamar Turner. Where is the Shamar Turner update?
0: He's still not off pop.
2: Still not off pop.
3: I think the update is that they signed
0: Marcus Davenport. All right, coming up next, our Toasts of Game. It's brought to you by Binney's Beverage Depot. The performances that we liked best from the Bears game, then we're set for Cubs and Sox. The pregame show begins at 6 o'clock.
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0: I'm having a pleasant talk with our friend, Mayor Skip Saviano from Elmwood Park. 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
8: All I'm saying, Carmen, is that I get to work with our close-knit community. 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
8: But you're still...
4: Waddle and Sylvie.
9: It says we are your new home for the Chicago Bears. This is year three.
10: Well, this is day one of the future.
9: All right, so stand corrected. We're your
10: new... How about this? 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
11: I like it.
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10: Boom!
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10: Right there.
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0: Mayor Skip Saviano.
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1: All right, let's do the Binney's Beverage Depot toast of the game. Binney's Beverage Depot, the official champagne provider of Chicago Bears Radio. If you can't find it at Binney's,
2: probably not worth drinking.
1: That's where we get our bottles from. You should too. Let's go around the room. And who is your toast of the game? Waddle, who you going with?
2: I'm going with the old guy, Case Keenum, 9 of 10, 151. Two touchdowns, no interceptions, a quarterback rating of 158.3. That's perfect. Tyson Bagent has called him the best teammate he's ever had. Get that cheddar, old man.
1: That's right. And like, don't you think the quarterback room is another example of like the best that we've had? Like, you have the highest hopes for the top guy in Caleb. I think we all like that you have a young backup in Bagent. And then you've got the trusty veteran who could still play, but is a hell of a teammate. And that room just seems to be very, very good.
2: It's very solid.
1: Yeah. Mine is who we talked about earlier. Caden Davis has shown us that he could play during practices. And now he took it a step further and he showed us that he could play in a game and play very well in a game, too. I think he may have had a block, too, on a run. But he's made some of the better catches of camp. And
2: he's a good football player.
1: Yeah. So I thought that was a great first impression, or not even the first impression, first game impression by the wide receiver. Tyler, what do you got?
3: I'm going to go with linebacker DeMarco Jackson, like who just continues to impress every single time you see him take a football field. Limited action for him, but he was their highest graded PFF player for the game as well. And, I mean, he pops every time. He's always around the football and always making plays.
4: I'm going to go with the guy who didn't play but still had a really massive weekend for the Chicago Bears. That's Ozzie Trapillo.
5: That's a good one.
4: It is insane that he might play week one, but the fact that he's off PUP, less than a year after tearing your patella tendon, like, I really can't wrap my mind around the fact that, like, this is an injury that derails a lot of careers, and he's coming back in, like, 10 months. It's incredible.
2: 50% of the guys who suffer through this actually even make it back to the NFL because it's such a significant injury. So
1: I think someone sent me, I think it was Eddie Price, who said patella is in the kneecap, and then the patellar is something more of a ligament. I'm still not totally sure, because we were joking about the difference between the patella and patellar. Because every time you hear someone
2: say, shy of my medical degree, so I will defer to one of you guys.
5: I've heard that before.
2: Yeah, I have. Yep. Yep. Just one, though.
3: Patella is the bone. Patellar is
2: the tendon.
3: Like the it describes
1: there you
3: the
1: go.
3: Tendon.
1: So it's the actual kneecap or the bone.
3: Yeah.
2: Yeah, that's your
4: it
2: kneecap.
4: Does the patelling.
2: Have when you ever crack had, your patella, you've cracked your kneecap.
1: Have you ever had any kneecap issues?
2: No, my daughter dislocated her kneecap in front of me on a soccer field. She was running to try and get a ball. We were in Oakbrook. This is no lie. I was standing as close as I am to you right now. I was on the sideline. She stopped, and I saw her kneecap go from the front of her leg to the back of her leg and come back around.
1: And it probably hurt you more than any injury you suffered. Would you agree that it's to see your daughter suffer that injury?
2: It was horrible. It's horrible. And it was one of the more devastating injuries, like the doctor who surgically repaired it had seen.
1: So thank you again to Binney's Beverage Depot, the official champagne provider of Chicago Bears Radio. If you can't find it at Binney's,
2: it's probably not worth drinking.
1: I would suggest that maybe you got 45 minutes to stop at Binney's Beverage Depot. There's one in your neighborhood. Pick up a bottle for tonight's game or for the Cubs Sox series. It's going to be outstanding. We've got Jeff Meller standing by with pregame. Then we've got Len and DJ with the call of the game. Thanks to Len for joining us today. And also Louis Riddick. Thanks to Tyler and Charlie. For Waddle, I'm Sylvie. It's ESPN 1000. Have yourself a great Monday night.
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0: and you're cute. We saw what he did over the weekend. He barely blocked air, and Jackson Dart got decapitated in the midfield stripe against the Minnesota Vikings, blocking Myles Garrett. Boy, you're cute.
1: They better just go ahead and put a bed in that blue tent, and that man going, Jackson Dart going camping.
2: He's
1: going
2: to set up a residency like it's Vegas.
0: Yeah. Reserved for Dart. Your slumber begins here.
1: Yeah, that's the Chateau Dart for that whole weekend.
2: What I look like putting my feet up on Jackson Dart's couch in the tent.
0: Believe me. Might as well, because he may be paying a visit to having his feet on that couch laid out if he keeps playing like that and nobody keeps blocking for him. It is Reggae Monday, Freddie and Harry. I'm Freddie Coleman. He is David Dennis Jr. and Harry Douglas, presented by Progressive Insurance. My inconvenient truth will be so inconvenient, they'll inconvenience fans of the Dodgers, the Cowboys, and Bill Belichick. 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

0: around the horn, minus 501 points, and one that everybody knew was going to be a bad idea because nobody in the NFL wanted him, and it was just a consolation prize. This will be an I told you so for the ages, because everybody did what? We told you so.
1: By the way, at least he's got a young girlfriend, all that money to keep her happy. So there's that, Bill Belichick. He's David Dennis Jr. in for Harry Douglas and Freddie Coleman. It's Breakgate Monday when it comes to Freddie and Harry. What was your first impression of your NFL team after their first preseason game? 888-SAY-ESPN, 888-729-3776. And the Skoll brothers will have a successful season if what happens in Minnesota. That's next.
2: Hey, this is Rich Eisen. 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
6: My name is Emma. I am 13 years old. 6 years ago, I was injured in a car accident that left me paralyzed from the waist down. Once I completed rehab, my mom applied for a canine companion service dog. Last January, I finally got to meet my service dog, Marcia, who quickly developed a very strong bond. Together, we go to my horseback riding lessons, school band practice, swim meets, and archery classes. Together, we pick vegetables, and we like to cut flowers. I love Marcia. She makes me feel like together we can do anything. I can't imagine life without her. She's a part of the family. We are just one of the thousands of teams Canine Companions has paired together over the past 50 years. With your help, we can continue for another 50. Visit canine.org to see the many ways you can change lives.

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1: 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And by Bell Tire.
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2: Good afternoon. Happy Monday. 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I hope you had a fantastic weekend. Could it have been any better than the weekend the White Sox just had? I'll answer that one for you. No, it could not have been. Your first place Chicago

0: White Sox began their current six-game road trip by sweeping the showdown in Motown, dropping the second-place Detroit Tigers to 5.5 games back of the good guys for first place in the American League Central. With 3 straight against the Motor City Kitties, the Sox are now a season-high tying 7 games over 500 at 65-58, and also a season-high 5.5 up in the division. The Twins were swept by the Philadelphia Phillies, and the Guardians dropped 2 of 3 to the Padres. So in addition to being up 5.5 on the Tigers, the Sox are 6 games up on both Minnesota and Cleveland, whom both sport records of 60-65. The Southsiders have won 6 of their last 8 as they continue a 6-game road trip tonight with the opener against the crosstown rival Cubs. Len Casper and Darren Jackson have the call as they rock the mic for track number 124 of 162 on the soundtrack to Your Summer, Baseball on the Radio. Len and DJ will join us live from the Bell Tire broadcast booth shortly before first pitch, which is scheduled at 7:05 this evening at Wrigley Field, right here on the ESPN Chicago Hard Rock Casino White Sox Network. It's one of the few road series across all of baseball each season when the road team actually gets to sleep at home in their own bed each night. I'm Jeff Meller, and this is the Advantage Dealer Group pregame show. 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Before we dive into the Crosstown Series, a quick look back at the start of this road trip for the Southsiders, as it was a first-place, second-place showdown in Motown over the weekend. Sox were looking to finish off the sweep on Sunday after claiming the series with wins in the first 2 games on Friday and Saturday, with ace Sean Burke chucking the pill. The Sox certainly felt good about their chances, but the Tigers refused to let the pale hose just come right into their house and clean it for them, at least not willingly. The Tigers jumped out to an early 3-0 lead on the Sox before the good guys began the comeback, Sam Antonacci going with some good fundamental baseball early on.
1: With a runner at third and one out, infield back except for McGonigal, and he hits a chopper to the first baseman. Torkelson will take it to the bag. A run scores. It's 3-1. And Antonacci picks up his 36th RBI. So they cash in that leadoff double.
0: The Tigers responded immediately as Colt Keith blasted a solo shot to extend Detroit's lead back to 3 in the bottom of the third. But in the top of the fourth, Drew Romo provided a spark with a 2-run dong to pull the Sox back within 1.
1: Man on first, nobody out. The pitch to Romo. Hit in the air, right field corner, way back there. It's a 2-run homer. And they're within a run. It's 4-3.
0: Sean Burke worked into the fifth before Will Venable called on Hagen Smith. White Sox rookie had another clean outing return.
2: 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White Sox baseball is on ESPN 1000. Due to Major League Baseball restrictions, the game is blacked out in your area. You will be able to listen to ESPN 1000, Chicago's home for sports, when the White Sox game is completed. For now, follow along on Twitter at ESPN White Sox. White Sox